0: payments unexpected diversion to Hong Kong would have brought it under Beijing's command, which has in recent years kept a tight hold on Hong Kong. Yes, I'll say. There are strict national security laws that allow Chinese authorities to influence Hong Kong's political system and crack down on dissidents. According to the Air Force description, the canopy's thin layer of stealth protection can degrade over time, prompting a process of repair or replacement parts for the more than 1,300 fighter jets produced for the U.S. and its allies. Australia operates a number of maintenance depots for the jet, but none are capable of repairing canopies. F-35 manufacturer Lockheed Martin manages the program overall, the overall supply chain, and uses commercial shipping providers to transport parts. Yeah, but for it to make a change of route to Hong Kong, that's obviously intentional. There's no mistake there. I don't think we have too many F-35s in communist Chinese-controlled Hong Kong. Do you, Mr. Producer? The F-35 program, which includes the U.S. and other nations, including the U.K., Australia, Denmark, Norway, and Poland, and we should add Saudi Arabia and Turkey wants some too, as an unprecedented way of managing aircraft parts, countries have access to a shared pool of spare parts that are stored around the world. Although the Department of Defense has stepped up oversight of the F-35 supply chain in recent years, Lockheed actually accounts for the spare parts in the pool. In a GAO report from 2023, more than 1 million F-35 spare parts were found to have gone missing in the past 5 years. Jeez. Yeah, I think the government should control AI. Don't you, Mr. Producer? What could possibly go wrong? The F-35 fighter jet program is on a track to be the world's costliest. The Pentagon expected to spend almost $2 trillion over the course of the program's lifespan. Yeah, and that's why you don't just give these jets away. Now, the countries mentioned there are allies. I believe they're all NATO. But to start giving them away to Arab countries and Turkey and so, no way. No way. That, my view, there's simply no way we ought to be doing that, particularly now where we have missing parts and we have to figure out what the hell's happened to them. And time will tell. And then the Bloomberg headline is China's holding sensitive F-35 parts diverted to Hong Kong. And they haven't given them back, ladies and gentlemen. This has gone on since May. They haven't given them back. Now, while it's true they spy on us and we spy on them, I don't care. This isn't about relativity. This is about the good guys versus the bad guys. We're the good guys. They're the bad guys. That's the bottom line. I'll be right back.
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0: The Magnificent Seven big cap tech stocks were mostly lower. However, shares of Meta climbed to an 11-month high as excitement continues over its AI agent Muse. Semiconductor stocks fell after driving the Nasdaq's record run. However, cybersecurity stocks rose, bucking the downward trend. The Dow down 352 points, the Nasdaq lower by 308, S&P 500 down 59. That's your Fox Business Report. I'm Hillary Barsky, invested in you.
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2: Fox News, I'm Carmen Roberts. President Trump welcomes China's President Xi to Washington for a state visit as the leaders look to maintain stability in the U.S.-China relationship. GOP Senator Steve Daines tells Fox News.
3: The stakes could not be higher. 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
2: The heads of Anthropic and OpenAI pleaded with the UN General Assembly today to regulate artificial intelligence, warning that without safeguards, AI could pose a risk to humanity.
4: We don't want to fall into the trap of blind optimism. We also don't want to fall into the trap of doomerism either.
2: OpenAI CEO Sam Altman. And yesterday, President Trump brushed off concerns about AI again. And a Tennessee judge issues a temporary restraining order against Dolly Parton's nephew, Brian Seaver, accused of threatening violence and trying to damage her estate. 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

0: You see, Jew hatred and anti-Semitism is really in big. It's in with the Democrat Party, like Marxism and Islamism, and it's in with the woke right. R-E-I-C-H, we know who they are. They're the scum of the earth, too. That's right. It's in with all of that. Go ahead.
1: Who occupies...
0: All right, that's enough. We'll be right back.
2: Mark Levin.
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0: second. By tomorrow, my man will be here and help me with the get this printer working properly. So it'll make a big difference. And let's see here. We got him. We only have a minute, I know, but there was something I was looking for. Let me get back to it. I don't think we have time for this. This Sunny Halston on The View yesterday was bragging that she was the holdout juror who spared New York City's 1991 butcher of Tompkins Square Park cannibal killer. The jury voted 11-1, and she was the one to not convict. And she was bragging about it on The View yesterday. I've got the audio. We don't have time to play it, but trust me on this. Bragging about it. Meanwhile, this poor guy on this other jury involving Clancy, he said she's guilty as hell, and I'm holding out. I'm not going with the other 11 who are wanting to make social statements, and he's under attack. We salute our armed forces, police officers, firefighters, emergency personnel, ICE, our truckers, the men and women in Ukraine, the men and women in Iran, the men and women in Israel, and you, the American people. Thank God for you. We'll see you tomorrow.
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0: atop Fox News headquarters in New York City. Always seeking solutions, never sowing division. 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
1: From 48th and 6th in Midtown Manhattan, heard around the country, around the world, Brian Kilmeade Show. Unga is here. Yes, the whole world is literally here in New York City. Everything's locked down.

0: If it's not a president moving around, it's some type of dignitary. Go underground, go on the subway. If you are here, expect to be frustrated, but or just go with it and understand that's just part of living in the Big Apple with the UN located. Today in Capitol Hill, they don't care. This is Senate Judiciary hearing on standing up for women in sports, and they could actually do something, vote on the Fixing College Sports Act in the Senate. I think they could get over 70 votes. Dolph Lundgren's going to join us for this hour, one of the stars of Rocky IV. He's got his great book out on his remarkable career. And we also have this hour Brett Baer standing by, who is best friends with his arch rival, Sly Stallone. Let's get to the big three.
1: Number three.
2: Going to greet a visiting world leader. They would do it here at the White House on the South Lawn. The president is going to take his motorcade over to Andrews to greet Xi plainside to get things started.
0: Yep, that is true. Peter Ducey reporting. President Xi comes to D.C. and he's going to get a royal welcome. 100% different approach of how Trump started his first term in office with China. Will this land the plane on a lot of trade deals like farming? Will it calm things down on Taiwan? We'll discuss it.
1: Number two.
3: But let me just say this. I do sincerely believe 28 won't matter if we don't get through 26.
4: That's true. Very true.
3: And I'm a big believer that you can be, when you focus on the thing out there, you trip on the thing over here.
0: Right. Kamala Harris, always a fountain of wisdom. The former VP turns to Michigan to try and smooth over the pica problems that El Sayed is having, while a new squad member makes a move for the White House, and it's not AOC.
1: Number one.
5: Will a deal be made with Iran that lets them rebuild and create a far greater country than it ever was before? Or do I annihilate the Islamic Republic?
0: That is a big question. Unga, front and center. President Trump lays out his world vision and his choice to take on Iran and AI while seeing a problem and attacking it. That's the way he does things. He does it like no other American president ever. That is the Trump legacy. But right now, front and center is what we do on Iran. Because today there's going to be another vote on the War Powers Act. And there's going to be pressures on Senator Sullivan of Alaska and Senator Husted to maybe push the president on ending the war in Iran or whatever status we're in right now. Brett Baer joins us now. Hey, Brett, this is really right now. The midterms are very much about the Middle East, don't you think?
6: Yeah, I think it's a big factor. Morning. I think you're going to start to see big candidates in tight races that start to back away. And you're already seeing ads, direct-to-camera ads, talking about affordability and how much stuff costs and pulling out of the war. Mike Rogers in Michigan. I think Michelle Tafoya in Minnesota. I think you're going to see it in Maine and maybe even South Carolina, as hard as that is to believe. But I think you're going to start to see these campaign messages that break away from the president on Iran, or at least call for it to end, that are different.
0: Senator Husted and Senator Sullivan have a choice to make. And will there be a war powers vote today?
6: I don't think it's going to be today. It could be before they leave. But the big thing focused today on Capitol Hill is the Senate on the college sports bill.
0: And it's expected to pass, right?
6: It is, yeah. But the House is not in, so you're not going to have any action on that until after the midterms.
0: Which is a lot of people critical. I'm not. A lot of critical that are picking it up with all the other important affordability things going on. But that means a lot to the president.
6: It does. I mean, I think this is something that he's been pushing for. It's something he's talked about on the campaign trail. And, you know, they managed to get bipartisan action, and it looks like it could pass with 70 votes.
0: So you had a great interview with Jack Keane last night on a special report, because we have Steve Witkoff again with a three-hour meeting with the delegation from Iran, which includes the president, who has no power. He said, Steve Witkoff posted today on the sidelines of the UN General Assembly, we engaged in a lengthy talks with Iran, shuttled between the two sides, Qatar did. They successfully completed a round of discussions that we hope will prove constructive and promising. The mediators will continue to do their work. Here is Jack Keane, cut 10.
7: The reality is, where that regime is, they are convinced that they are winning here, that they've got the Americans on their heels a bit, influenced by oil and gas prices are driving their decision-making. The president made a big deal.

0: out of the elections and making a case that he's not being influenced by it. They believe he is. And as a result of that, their mindset is they can outlast us. War is a test of wills. I don't think they have any intentions of ever making a deal with us that would meet our objectives. And even if they did, the reality is they wouldn't comply with it. They've already showed us that. And I have a fundamental problem with any deal that even meets our objectives, because what happens here is you finance their recovery, you throw a lifeline to the regime, you pass this to the next administration for the next 5 to 10 years. And that is not why we started this thing.
1: It's indisputable what he said. There are other people that think they can make progress. It almost reminds me like Steve Witkoff playing the role of Rudy Giuliani. Rudy Giuliani kept telling the president that he had information that shows the 2020 election was fixed or thrown or fake. Never did. And it's like Steve Witkoff, I think, but maybe not knowing better, is telling the president, I'm close to a deal, hold off. And that may be the reason we even got to this point to begin with. But there is no deal.
2: Yeah, it's not a structure of a deal. I mean, there are things that they talk about. Qatar is convinced that if you don't make a deal now, then you're going to make it, 10 months from now. But there's going to be thousands more killed and a lot more damage throughout the region. That's their pitch. But the problem is the Iranians are the ones that are not ready to make a deal. They're the ones that think that this is, you know, end of times kind of stuff, and that they have the advantage because of the leverage of the midterms. And listen, I think this is a standoff. I think that more likely would be some kind of action during October that is military and maybe significant.
1: So are you going to the state dinner?
2: I am going to the state dinner.
1: So that's going to be exciting. President Xi and President Trump and the state dinner, the huge Chinese delegation. Is the ballroom done? Are you going to have it there?
2: No.
1: Okay.
2: The ballroom is not done. I don't even think the structure is anywhere close to being done. But no, it's where the other state dinners have been these past few months.
1: So it's going to be important. What do you think the president hopes to get out of this? He's going to meet at Andrews Air Force Base. Roger Wicker points out that he's treating President Xi better than he got treated. He said, well, he's put on Twitter, calling President Xi an oppressive dictator and urging Trump to confront him more aggressively. So that he is chairman of armed services. So what do you expect to happen? I know he's picked up the pace of purchasing farm goods, which we asked for. And for soybeans, I should say, but other farm goods, he's a little bit behind what they promised. He has not cut off rare earth, but they've not kept pace at the pace in which we're looking to purchase it. And we're not independent of China on rare earth yet, although that seems to be a very short-term goal. What do you expect things going to emerge from this? Because nothing really tangible emerged from the first one, except for more of a trust and more of a relationship between the two.
2: I think that there are some things that were laid. The groundwork was laid, and they're hoping to finish up in this meeting. And one of them is this Board of Trade, which essentially takes about 30 products on both sides and brings the tariff down to zero. So they choose these products, and then it increases, you know, the trade on those fronts. They make some deals on the edges, as you mentioned, about farm goods and that sort of thing. I think that the bigger thing is the help with Iran. Maybe there's a mediation thing with that. The help putting pressure on Russia and to try to get resolution on the war in Ukraine. And most importantly, the newest topic is AI, as President Trump calls it, super intelligence, and getting to some framework where there's a deal. The president does not want to regulate and slow down U.S. efforts. That said, there's some talk about maybe some cooperation or at least communication to be able to prevent the bad things from happening.
1: I guess the non-starters are, they say don't bring up human rights because they don't like to give them. And they don't say don't bring up anything on Taiwan. But the president's got $14 billion worth of weapons deliveries to execute. We usually don't even put those weapons system, those deliveries up for debate. Do you think that's still on the table?
2: I think it is. I mean, when I interviewed the president in China,

0: China, he clearly indicated that that's something that he is willing to talk about. And, you know, I think that the Chinese are going to probably press to not push forward with those weapons. And I don't know what the president's going to get for it, but I'm not positive that he might not just let that go.
1: So lastly, Brett, on the midterms, Kamala Harris took her powerful voice to Michigan to campaign for El Sayed. Here's a little of that give and take, and has in our presser 14.
2: So first, 1 in 12 women in America lives in a maternal care desert. Black women are 3 to 4 times more likely to die in connection with childbirth. Native women, 2 to 3 times more likely to die. Medicaid is the largest funder for maternity care in America. Donald Trump cut Medicaid funding by $1 trillion. These are the facts. Mike Rogers supported that cut through that big bad bill.
1: And she goes on, and here we go. 15.
2: Here's another fact. The attack on DEI is an attack on maternal care.
3: Yes, it is.
2: An attack on DEI to recognize diversity, equity, and inclusion is an attack by definition on maternal care, including the need to protect Black women in connection with their pregnancy, childbirth, and postpartum care.
1: Okay, she likes to repeat herself, and she also had a birthing person comment, which is, are we back to that? Makes one wonder, did we turn the page on DEI, or did we just put it on pause?
0: Boy, if Democrats are going down the DEI road and all that goes with it, they are opening the door for a lot of candidates, Republican candidates, that are in bad position poll-wise right now. Even AOC said, you know, that was the woke first. That was the first effort on woke, and it was misplaced, essentially, is what she was saying. This is going back to that. Obviously, El Sayed needs help with Black community, with the Jewish community, and it must be in the polls pretty emergent if he asked Kamala Harris to campaign with him.
1: Absolutely. Brett Baer, we look forward to seeing you all day, historic day, and of course, with the Chinese delegation here for the next 48 hours. Brett, thanks so much.
0: All right, see you, Brett.
1: Also, pick up the book, The Case for America, An Argument on Behalf of Our Nation. 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
1: 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Along with Warner Wolf, I'm Stu Mahan, and we welcome you to a most unusual event. 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
2: Tonight's special event features two great athletes. 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
4: 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Almost done.
2: The master of disaster, the one and only Apollo Creed. 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
7: are dying.
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0: Yes, that's a little of Rocky IV with Dolph Lundgren playing Drago. His book is now out, Fights Worth Fighting, Finding Strength in Struggle. And Dolph tells his story. But the first time, Dolph, you burst on the scene for All Americana was in Rocky IV. And that, of course, was the fight with Apollo Creed. Supposed to be an exhibition, but you took it serious, didn't you?
1: Well, my character took it seriously, yeah. Exactly. It was, you know, it was supposed to be an exhibition fight. And, you know, there's this kind of a bad blood between the characters in the press conference. And then, I think there's the plan from my side was to make an example of this guy. And I don't think Drago really wanted to kill him, but Sly wrote the script. That's what happened.
0: And was that your first big acting job?
1: Yeah, I did a small acting gig in a Bond movie by my girlfriend, Grace Jones, at the time. She was in the Bond movie, and I was just standing on the sidelines, and the director says, oh, you know, stunt guy so-and-so didn't show up, so you want to be in the movie, you can point a gun at Chris Walken, and, you know. So I did, but my name appears like 2 minutes down in the credits, so I wouldn't have done much.
0: Right, so absolutely. But you were an athlete.
1: Yeah.
0: You're a fighter. Taekwondo and a boxer?
1: Yes, I did karate. I was European karate champion, and I was a boxer as well. So that helped me a lot in the Rocky movie because, you know, you can only teach an actor so much. But the movement, body movement, especially if you're a big guy, it really has to be there. It has to be kind of innate in your... It takes years to figure it out.
0: And did you guys have real, did it feel like a fight at times when they were taping this?
1: Yeah, it did. It did.
0: And you're so much bigger, right?
1: I'm quite a bit bigger. And I think that was part of the story was, you know, the underdog. I mean, Rocky is the classic underdog. And I think that's why Rocky IV is people like it a lot because it is that kind of David and Goliath, you know, matchup.
0: So you wrote this book, but would your life have been different had you not gotten that role?
1: Well, I would have been a chemical engineer somewhere shaking test tubes. Or maybe I would have gotten in the movie business some other way. But I, you know, my dad was an engineer and my older brother's an engineer. And I didn't really want to do it, but it was a way for me to travel. And I wanted to come to America and I couldn't afford it. I couldn't afford to buy the tickets and everything. So I realized I could get scholarships to pay for it, and that's why I pursued it.
0: You went to Clemson?
1: Clemson, Washington State, and MIT.
0: Wow. And now you're an American citizen.
1: Yes, sir.
0: I want to get more of your story and where you came from, your origin story, what you overcame to get where you are today, because nothing's been easy. Dolph Lundgren's here. His book is now out. You got to grab it. Fights Worth Fighting, Finding Strength in Struggle. 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
7: This is Fox on Justice. Despite both the prosecution and defense expecting a longer deliberation, the jury was able to reach a verdict in under 3 hours, convicting Dwayne Keefe Davis of killing one of the most famous rappers ever, Tupac Shakur. In a statement, Tupac's siblings said they are, quote, elated and relieved by the outcome. Just minutes before court was expected to dismiss for the day, the jurors returned a verdict. The 63-year-old self-proclaimed gang leader is now facing life in prison for first-degree murder with a deadly weapon. The jury did not buy the defense's argument that Davis is a known liar, since the prosecution relied heavily on Davis's previous confessions about what happened in Las Vegas on September 7, 1996, something the Clark County District Attorney Steve Wolfson says worked in the prosecution's favor. Davis made a comment at the end of court that he intends to appeal his conviction, but the DA is confident in the verdict. Natalie Chuck, Fox News.

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1: They're toe-to-toe. The Russian towers above the American. It's a true case of David and Goliath here. It's unbelievable, the condition of those men, but the Russian
2: champion. I must break you.
3: And yes, that, of course, is the voice of Drago, played by Dolph Lundgren in Rocky IV. I don't want to give away the ending, but I will. Drago eventually loses to Rocky, who's about half his size. But they are great friends today. Of course, Expendables was the last time you saw them together on the screen. Dolph Lundgren's got a brand new book out. You got to grab it. It's called Dolph Lundgren, Fights Worth Fighting, Finding Strength in Struggle. I just a few more questions on Rocky, because we're doing a special on Fox Nation called, 50 Years Since Rocky Won, but we do want to get a perspective on the series. First off, your relationship with Carl Weathers, how would you describe him?
4: I thought he was great. I thought he was a great athlete. I was a fan of his. I'd seen all the other Rocky movies, and I was kind of sad when I read the Creed. But, it was a job, and Sly wrote the script, and he had obviously it was a clever idea, because it makes the audience really want revenge, and it makes it ups the stakes for our fight. So I thought, it was a good move on Sly's part, but I was always friendly with Carl, and we used to work out at Gold's in Venice together. So, good guy.
3: You were a fighter. He learned to fight.
4: Yeah.
3: When the series started, he looked like the Ali part, didn't he?
4: Yeah. Carl had that natural movement, that, that rhythm that Ali had, which you can't teach people. He just had it. And I think it was really good casting by Sly. He found him, for the first picture. And he had that Ali kind of the dancing destroyer, those moves that set him apart from Rocky.

0: Rocky, and then even set him apart from Drago, because Drago, my character, had more of a Soviet, that classic Soviet fighting style, with like a long stance and a big jab, you know, very, very orthodox.
1: Olympic-like, right?
0: Olympic.
1: Yeah, and then I know you didn't work with Burgess Meredith, but Talia Shire?
0: Yeah, Talia Shire was cute. I mean, she was a great actress. I saw her in The Godfather, of course. And, you know, I was starstruck working with all these guys when I showed up. I was just a Swedish 27-year-old kid, you know.
1: What did you know about the first three? Did you watch the first three? Did you like them?
0: Yeah, the first one I'd seen when I came to America on a scholarship, and I was 18, at Washington State, and some friends took me to see this movie called Rocky, and everybody was cheering. I remember the end, and people were, like, kind of in tears, you know, and it was fantastic. I had a big impression on me. And then I was fighting in Australia at, I was fighting in the Australian Open, which I ended up winning, actually, but I was listening to Eye of the Tiger in my Walkman, which was like a new device in those days, in 1982. And little did I know I was going to be in the next picture only 3 years later.
1: And what was it like being the newcomer?
0: It was exciting. I was nervous. I wanted to do a good job. Sly was very, very nice to me, and very, you know, he was very helpful. You know, I was...
1: He said, I mean, you really hurt him.
0: Well, I know. That's what I hear. He hurt me, too, a little bit, but I guess I was bigger and stronger, so he got hurt more. Because some of those exchanges were kind of almost for real in the corners, right? So you go to the body really hard, and that's what he got hurt, I think.
1: And of course, knowing that he's producing it, so you say, hey, I'm doing what my guy wants me to do.
0: Yeah, he's the boss. Yeah. I listen to him.
1: So let's talk about you.
0: Yeah.
1: So it was you did not have an easy childhood, and you write about it in the book. Your dad was extremely physical with you, and he would often, you know, like vent on you and beat you up. What was that like?
0: Well, it was tough, obviously. He beat up me and my mom. And I think when you're a young boy, you know, you're protective of your mother. But obviously, I was too small to do anything. I couldn't protect her, which made me feel bad. And also, I think to some degree, she didn't protect me. So I had that other kind of mixed emotions about her, too, even though I loved her. So it was tough for me. I as soon as I had a chance, I got involved in sports. I think I wanted to feel strong. I wanted to feel like I could defend myself. And that's, I think, why I got pretty good at martial arts. But it was hard. It took me many years to recover. I would use that emotion to be a good fighter. I used it, hijacked it to be an actor. It was only in my 50s that I started therapy and kind of got out of it.
1: So you broke the cycle as a dad. You have two daughters. You're there to protect them. So you broke the cycle. Are you still angry at your dad today?
0: No. I stopped being angry when I was about 20 years old because I was a karate champion, and he was now an older guy and it mellowed out. And I couldn't just go home and knock on the door and, hey, Dad, I'm here to beat you up for what you did, you know, 10 years ago.
1: Did he apologize ever?
0: No, he didn't, because he never admitted that he would been that he beat me on my mom. He never apologized, but I forgave him, and I realized that, you know, I felt sorry for him. He was just a sad old man who had a really rough childhood and who wasn't strong enough to break the cycle of violence himself. So I had to do it.
1: So it's interesting. Your friends have similar backgrounds. I've heard him at different times. Arnold Schwarzenegger, he wrote his book.
0: Yeah.
1: His dad was really tough on him. He came out of World War II. They lost the war. He never got over it. What he did, he didn't really go into detail, but he was pretty tough on Arnold. And Sylvester Stallone, I think that if you talk to him now, he will well up thinking about how tough his dad was, not physically, but emotionally on him. Mm. Never accepted him, never went to the Academy Awards, never really saw his success as anything but a threat on him. And those are the type of childhoods where they're dysfunctional, but you have a choice. Do I acknowledge it? Do I overcome it? Or do I let it ruin my life, don't you?
0: Yeah. Yeah, you have to, either you turn it into something positive. All three of us, we did, positive for ourselves and also into entertainment. So you're kind of trying to motivate other people to have a good life. And that strength, you're trying to pass that on to other people.
1: So is that why you wrote the book? Do you want people to see this blonde-haired, blue-eyed guy, this this fantastic athlete, actor, Hollywood looks, who's

0: got, I think you have a Fulbright scholarship.
1: Yes.
0: To come over. So you got the looks, you got the brains, you got the physicality, you got the fame. Did you want to show people that it hasn't really been easy?
1: Yeah, I want to show people that it's, you know, the stuff you never hear about, that the vulnerable stuff, the things that people usually don't want to talk about. But I want to be honest about it because it makes me feel good. And I think, I hope it'll inspire other people to open up too. And because you want to, by sharing it, you know, you can't, it loses its power over you, some of these traumas. You know, it's good to share it.
0: Tell me if this happened to you. So as you're working your way up, you mentioned Grace Jones is this megastar.
1: Yeah.
0: And you're a boyfriend.
1: Yes.
0: So you got a little bit of fame, but it's reflective fame. But then you get your own.
1: Yes.
0: Did you ever go through a period like, I don't deserve this type of fame? Like, because of your upbringing, that as the fame and fortune starts coming in and success starts happening, you're hanging out with all these celebrities. Did you go through a period of saying, well, man, do I deserve this? How long is this going to last? Did you try to almost do some self-sabotage in all this, or do you just accept it?
1: No, I it took me years to adjust to it. I never really accepted it. It took me until I was, like I said, I started therapy and stuff in my 50s to really accept it and kind of feel good about what I'd done. Before that, I mean, I enjoyed it. It was a fun ride, but I never really took it in. Like you said, my dad's words were kind of in the back of my head that I was useless. I was never going to be anybody, and it was hard to shake those words. It took me, like I said, 20, 30 years after I got famous, actually.
0: Dolph Lundgren, our guest, his book is out, Fights Worth Fighting, Finding Strength in Struggle. You also joined the military. You had to, right? You got in the draft. What did the military teach you in Sweden?
1: In Sweden. It taught me discipline and to respect other people, to live with other guys, you know, in a small, confined space. Also, it taught me about weapons. It taught me about self-control, and it was great. I enjoyed it a lot. I had a good time, and I was also a karate man, so I was used to getting yelled at, so it didn't bother me. You know?
0: Yeah, and plus you could take care of yourself.
1: Yeah.
0: Here in America, sometimes people have to understand the Russian threat. They want to see the Cold War's over.
1: Yeah.
0: Dolph Lundgren knows about the Russian threat. You grew up with it.
1: Well, of course. I mean, Sweden is, I think it's, is it half an hour helicopter ride from Leningrad or something to Stockholm? It's very close. So obviously, Sweden was right in the crosshairs during the Cold War. And we were ready for it. My wife's from Norway, and Norway has a border to Russia. So it's serious up there. Sure.
0: All right. So we're going to stick Dolph, can you stick around?
1: Yeah.
0: Sure, great. Sure. Dolph Lundgren's got a brand new book out. Pick it up. Dolph Lundgren, just a moment. Also, what it was like with the Expendables. It was the who's who of action stars in the same room working for the same cause. Can you imagine? Don't move.
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1: Dolph Lundgren is here in studio. He's got a great reason. He wanted to meet me. That was his primary reason. And the other thing he did is wrote a book about his life. Dolph Lundgren, Fights Worth Fighting by HarperCollins, Finding Strength in Struggle. And it's just so interesting that I know Sly, every time your name comes up, he speaks so highly of you. And number two, he's got a book out at the same time, right? So, and both of them overlap. What has he meant for your career?
2: I think he's meant everything. He found me in, 1985. He's been a mentor over the years. He reached out back in 2009. We did Expendables series, four movies together. And then Creed 2 was kind of, he was involved in that as well. When I play Ivan Drago, an older version of that, which was a really cool.
1: He comes back with his son.
2: Drago comes back. He's now been kicked out of Russia. He lives in Ukraine. And I come back with my son to try to reclaim the title. So it was a good role for me because I could sort of revisit that character. And actually, what I did was I kind of made him like my dad. So I was able to play my dad in a father-son relationship, which was very important. It was beautiful for me to be able to kind of resolve that on screen. It was a really cool experience.
1: So am I right? Didn't your son in that movie, did he hit you?
2: Well, you
1: were hitting him and then he hit
2: you. Yeah, he kind of hits me back. But it's more like I'm torturing him to be who I want him to be. And I don't show any love to him. So it's kind of reminding me of my dad. Actually, my brother, when he went to the premiere of the movie, says, "This guy reminds me of our father, the way Dolph plays him."

0: So yeah, it was a cool role. And Sly obviously was involved in all of those, and he's been a great friend over the years. You know, I look up to him. He's a very talented man, and he deserves all the success he's had.
1: I mean, he literally earned it in a blue-collar way. You have to be very physical to do almost every movie he did outside maybe Rhinestone.
0: Yeah.
1: Or Copland.
0: It's a toss-up who have more injuries, him or me.
1: I mean, you famously heard him. So tell me about the set on Expendables. Bruce Willis, Arnold Schwarzenegger, you... Of course, Sylvester Stallone, Mel Gibson.
0: Yeah.
1: All work on it. How, number one, what was that budget like? How did they afford you?
0: Yeah, I think it was...
1: Did I forget anybody?
0: Well, let's see. You forgot Statham and Jean-Claude Van Damme, Harrison Ford.
1: Yes, I forgot a lot. I mean, look at... Yeah. No, he put that collection together.
0: Sly put it together. Yeah, it was funny because we're in Cannes, you know, for the festival, and we're going to do this. We're going to ride through Cannes on these armored vehicles. And we're in there in the morning, like at 9:30, and I still remember Sly's like, okay, Dove, you go up with Mel on that one. Arnold, you're up on that with Bruce. Oh, Bruce Willis, of course, too. And he was just directing how all these huge megastars, where they should be and who they should sit with. It was like school.
1: Right.
0: He was a teacher kind of thing.
1: But you do it, and it worked.
0: Yeah.
1: And you do it how many times?
0: Four times, yeah.
1: And you get the guys together. So what was it like having all these experienced guys that don't have to prove anything anymore on a set in a movie?
0: It was special. It was, you know, normally all these guys star in their own movies, and maybe there's maybe a supporting actor, one or two other names, but they're not going to have, you know, 15 other action stars in the same little room suiting up with weapons. It's, it was kind of unreal, but I enjoyed it. I really liked it. It was nice to meet with these, to get to know Mel Gibson and speak to Harrison Ford. And, of course, Jean-Claude I know really well, and Arnold and Sly. But it was this, I don't think that experience will, it's not going to happen for a while, for sure.
1: Well, I can understand that. I mean, how does the money, so when the first one worked?
0: Yeah.
1: What was your reaction when I realized we could do another?
0: It was great. The second one was a lot of fun, maybe even a better film, more entertaining. Arnold had a bigger part in it. Third one was they brought in all these younger actors, which kind of diluted it a little bit, but it still did really well. I enjoyed it. I had not been on the big screen for 15 years because I had moved to Europe. I was married, lived in Spain. And I had to move back here to resurrect my career, and that's when Stallone called me. So he kind of saved my ass, my behind from, my career. I'd taken like a 90% pay cut in 10 years. So now I came back to L.A., back on the big screen, and it was great for me.
1: So, Sadolfo, you're not retired either.
0: No.
1: I mean, you're still looking to work.
0: Yeah.
1: He says a documentary coming out on you?
0: Yeah, documentary October 6th. About my life. It's kind of what the book is about, but it's like the visual version of that. Stallone's in it, of course, very nice of him, and Arnold and Van Damme and a few others.
1: Right. Do you still train? But I know you work out, but do you still train in combat sports?
0: Yeah, I do train. One of my sessions a week usually is in martial arts, kickboxing. Hit the pads, hit the bag. I just like the movement. I like, it's a cleansing feeling to combat sports is different than lifting weights. So I like to do it once a week.
1: You know? When you are that lethal, do you have to watch when people start with you? Are you concerned at all for them?
0: Well, yes.
1: If you do hit them, you will get sued.
0: Well, maybe now I can avoid it. But when I was working as a doorman, obviously in clubs, which I did when I was younger, yeah, I was scared because... you know, you're used to fighting some high-level martial artist in the gym, and here comes some drunk guy, you know, slipping on the snow, swinging at you. I mean, he's not going to stand a chance. But you're afraid that if you do something radical, he can hurt. He can get fall and hurt his head and die, you know. So I was always scared of that. I try to avoid avoid fights at all times.
1: When you saw the UFC, did you think, man, I wish this came earlier?

0: Yeah, I did, actually. I would have been in it, for sure.
1: Absolutely. Then you would have got cast right out of that, for sure. Well, Duff, congratulations on the book, your career, and you're not done yet. Let everybody know the documentary is coming out. And more movies. He's available for the right movie. Dolph Lundgren, Fights Worth Fighting. Thanks, Dolph. I appreciate you coming up.
0: Thanks, man.
1: And go ahead and grab the book. You're listening to Brian Kilmeade Show. Don't move.
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1: 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When Barack Obama spent a weekend telling Hakeem Jeffries and anyone that we should make the, we meaning Democrats, should make it their number one issue, that's not a guy that wants to improve things. 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

0: From high atop Fox News headquarters in New York City, the most approachable radio host in America. It's Brian Kilmeade.
1: Hi, everyone. So glad you're there. It's the Brian Kilmeade Show. This hour, I'm going to have a special guest standing by. He is Bruce Blakeman. He's going to be with us in a matter of moments. And Bob Chu at the bottom of the hour, the Forward Party nominee challenging Senator John Hickenlooper in Colorado Senate race. See how that goes. And we're also seeing about a vote. A vote actually in the Senate on saving college sports that is actually going to pass in a bipartisan way. So let's get to the big three.
2: Number three.
3: Going to greet a visiting world leader. They would do it here at the White House on the South Lawn. The president is going to take his motorcade over to Andrews to greet Xi plainside to get things started.
1: President Xi comes to D.C. and the president goes to Andrews Air Force Base to greet him. A lot of people say you're doing too nice. I think the president's got some goals and he wants to make sure this goes well. What they want is don't talk about Taiwan and human rights. What we want is rare earth. And maybe a trade deal and no more supporting Iran. From-

0: them.
1: Number two.
2: But let me just say this. I do sincerely believe 28 won't matter if we don't get through 26.
3: That's true. Very true.
2: And I'm a big believer that you can be, when you focus on the thing out there, you trip on the thing over here.
0: I don't know what that means, but the former VP runs to Michigan to try and smooth over piker problems with that candidate there, while a new squad member makes a move for the White House. I'll explain while tracking the midterm madness.
1: Number one.
4: Will a deal be made with Iran that lets them rebuild and create a far greater country than it ever was before? Or do I annihilate the Islamic Republic?
0: Those are the questions. Unga front and center as the president lays out what his worldview is and his choice on Iran and AI. While seeing a problem and attacking it is his modus operandi, it will be his legacy. He says, in America, we have problems, but I'm the one addressing these problems. That's pretty much how a businessman works. Joining us now is Bruce Blakeman, a great friend of the president, Nassau County executive, which is, if you look at the population in Nassau County, it's bigger than 15 states. And Bruce is running for governor. He's got the Republican nomination and now is within 10 points of Kathy Hochul in New York. Hey, Bruce, welcome back.
5: Thank you, Brian. It's a pleasure to be with you again.
0: Hey, so first of all, when those polls come in and those left-wing polls come in, you usually brace yourself for something that's a little bit bigger than your internal polls. But this is pretty good news. You're further ahead than Lee Zeldin was at this point.
5: Well, if you believe this poll, we are 9 points ahead of where Lee Zeldin was, which means that if everything goes the same way, I win by 3 points, 51 to 48. So I think they can't fudge the poll as much as they'd like to. I don't trust Siena. They are always wrong. They had Lee Zeldin down 17. He ended up losing by 5.5 points. So our polling, our internal polling, independent polling has us within the margin of error. Kathy Hochul doesn't want my people out there to believe that. She wants to tamp down their enthusiasm. She wants to stop my fundraising, which has picked up monumentally. So I don't believe the poll because we've got other information that tells us otherwise. We've looked at Senate polls, state Senate polls, congressional polls, state assembly polls. And we know that we are in a virtual dead heat with Kathy Hochul right now.
0: So here she was yesterday ripping the president's speech before he gave the speech, and she didn't see the speech.
6: Now, in contrast to what I just said about the powerhouse here and acting with urgency, tomorrow, Donald Trump will address world leaders in the United Nations General Assembly. He'll play the hits. He'll insult our allies. He might even threaten to annex another sovereign nation. But what you won't hear is a serious, thoughtful plan to regulate artificial intelligence. When people building the world's most powerful AI systems, they are sounding the alarm, you'd think the president might want to respond with action. But don't hold your breath. Donald Trump says one high IQ president can manage the biggest technological revolution since the advent of the internet.
0: So she's mocking the president's handling of AI. Number one, what are Bruce Blakeman's concerns about AI? And what would you do, Dip? What would you hope to come from the federal government?
5: Well, first of all, she has put a ban on the development of data centers. In the once great empire state, we have shut the door on the fastest growing industry in the world. And that's why hundreds of thousands of jobs left New York last year, millions over the last 4 years. That's why we're number 50 in economic outlook. That's why we're the most unaffordable state in the United States of America, because we have a governor that can't figure things out. With respect to data centers, people have concerns about them. Water supply, energy production, tax stability. Data centers are willing to address all those issues, and you've got to sit down and negotiate with them. You just can't close the door on the fastest growing industry in the world. With respect to Donald Trump, Kathy Hochul's running against Donald Trump because she can't run on her record. Everything she says is Trump this and Trump that. We're the most overtaxed state in the United States of America. Our electric bills are 70% higher than the national average, and she's the most pro-criminal governor in the United States of America. she doesn't want to talk about Iraq.

0: record. All she wants to do is talk about Donald Trump.
1: Well, that is true. And the other thing I'd add is it really was a painful press conference that you had to have, because you had to tell Commissioner Pat Ryder no longer cooperate with ICE, because that is the rule of the state, and he could risk arrest if he did. How painful was that?
0: It was very painful because in my county, we had two young women in their 30s who were murdered by an illegal migrant. We had a 14-year-old girl who was raped by an illegal migrant all in the last few months. Kathy Hochul, she has blood on her hands by not allowing us to cooperate with ICE. She talks about atrocities that ICE has committed. She can't name one. We got all these people, all these bad people out of my county without raiding one church. We didn't raid any schools. We didn't raid any daycare centers. It was just good old-fashioned police work, a cooperation between local police and federal law enforcement professionals. Again, cashless bail, raise the age, the HALT Act, everything designed to make it easier for criminals to operate in New York State. And people are fed up with it. They want law and order back in their communities. And again, everything that she talks about is a false narrative. The fact of the matter is she's trying to run away from a record, which she can't run away from. It's a record of unaffordability in our state caused by her. The reason our electric bills are 70% higher than the national average is because of her. She approved 48 rate hikes. 48, Brian, in 4 years. That's one a month. It's got to stop. We've got to get affordability back to New York, create jobs, create prosperity, so our young people want to live here. She's given billions of dollars to illegal migrants just because they claim asylum. Think about this, Brian. They get free housing, free food, free transportation, a free cell phone. If you're a hardworking, tax-paying New Yorker and you lose your job, you get less benefits than someone who just comes here, and in 15 minutes they get all that free stuff because they claimed asylum. It's wrong. She's spending the taxpayer dollars on people who aren't New Yorkers.
1: So what do you do with the price of diesel? You're seeing how high it is. I see it. I had a diesel Jeep at one point, but that's mostly for trucks. And then you see the price of gas. And a lot of Republicans get nervous because the Iran war is really the cause of this. Of course, they've been our enemy for 47 years. But how do you run on that and tell people you're not to blame for those prices?
0: Well, you know what? I feel bad for people who have to gas up their car each and every day. But those are issues that are Washington issues. They're not New York issues. Kathy Hochul made it less affordable for people to travel by increasing rate hikes on buses, on trains, and congestion pricing, which are all taxes on the middle class. That's what she's responsible for. She wants to talk about national issues like gas prices. It's not about gas prices when it comes to governing New York State. It's about other things that Kathy Hochul could have done to make it more affordable, and she's done the opposite. She's made us the most unaffordable state in the United States of America.
1: So AOC's in the New York Times today, and she says there's an argument that some people make that there's a very unique political window, and oftentimes in politics, you only get one shot. Life doesn't wait for you to be ready for things. Sometimes life just makes things ready for you. If I were to run on this cycle and not win, I'd be done. But she looks like she's setting up for a win. When you see AOC, and you might have run across her in New York here, do you see president?
0: No, absolutely not. She has no grasp of the issues. First of all, our politics are different. We differ on policy, but that's just one aspect of it. She's not ready to run the greatest country in the world, the United States of America, the greatest economy, the greatest military. What is her background? She was a bartender, and she served as a member of Congress. She hasn't run anything. I mean, I run a county that's larger than 8 states in population. Our gross domestic product's larger than 144 nations in the United Nations. I'm used to running a big organization. AOC has run nothing, and some of the things that have come out of her mouth are so asinine. It's like when she forced businesses out in New York and said, okay, now we need those tax credits back. You don't get the tax credits unless you're working and producing revenue. And she couldn't figure that out. I mean, that's elementary. And she completely misstates the

0: facts of things that are going on in the world. She has no grasp for international politics. She has no grasp for domestic politics. She would be a disastrous president.
1: Yeah, I want you to hear, there was this one expert who weighed in and thinks she's going to run for the Senate. Cut 25.
2: There's no question she's sort of dipping her toe in this 28.
3: Yeah, why not?
2: Well, you know, figuring out it's a way to build your own profile.
3: She's super young.
2: But she is super young, and I would say that the senior senator from New York State is on the older side, and I think there is probably more of an opportunity there for her going forward. You know, New York's in, you know, we look at her moderating herself. She has to moderate herself even in a statewide race like New York as well. So I think we shouldn't forget the New York politics aspect.
4: Reminder, she is barnstorming the state of New York right now. She gave $300,000 to the coordinated campaign, and she's going from the top of the state to the bottom of the state campaigning for New York Democrats. If there's a signal to be sent, there's your signal.
1: Do you see it? Have you heard about that? Is she helping Kathy Hochul?
0: She's helping Kathy Hochul. She's barnstorming the state. And yes, I think it's more probable that she'll run for United States Senate. Chuck Schumer's numbers are incredibly low. His favorability, I think, is below 30 right now. She would beat Chuck Schumer in a primary, and I'm not sure she could win a general election. I think that if we put a strong Republican candidate, we'd beat her. But the fact is that I do think that that's the play for her. She's flirting with the presidential thing. She knows it's not real. My guess is that she will primary Schumer if he doesn't retire. Quietly, that she will be the Democratic nominee for United States Senate 2 years from now, and that if the Republicans put up a really strong candidate, we'll beat her.
1: Bruce Blakeman's our guest. And Bruce, I'm sure enough to tell you that a lot of people look at, you have to get, I guess, 30% of the New York City vote in order to be successful in the state. Maybe you have a different number than that. And Mondami's in the city where his approval is over 50%. I mean, if you think about freezing the rents, it's been a disaster. He's not giving free buses, even though people refuse to pay. The whole thing about the taxing your residence as a second home was a debacle on the rollout, still has not been executed. Vilifying successful people. So far, he looks like he's bumbling through his first 6 months. Where do you stand with Mondami in your campaign?
0: Well, Brian, 48% of the people think he's doing a bad job.
1: True.
0: And with respect to favorable, but in a Democratic city, an overwhelming Democratic city, there's a large portion of people who think he's doing a bad job, who don't think favorably of him. And I'll tell you right now, if I get 48% of the New York City vote, it'll be the biggest election landslide in the history of New York politics. Right now, I believe I will get 36% of the vote in New York City. That will put me over the top, and I'll be the next governor of the state of New York. Right now, we're polling at around 33, so we've got only a little ways to go. 36 ensures us that that we win the gubernatorial race.
1: Will you get a debate?
0: I've agreed to 7 debates. She's only agreed to 1 on the smallest media outlet of all the invitations we got, which is Spectrum. I think they only have like 800,000 people who view their program. But that's the only one she'll agree to. She wouldn't agree to 90 minutes. She'd only agree to 1 hour. So it's on October 13th. I'm looking forward to it. I wish there were more debates. I wish they were on bigger media outlets, but she won't do that because she's afraid of her record and she's afraid of my record. My record is of cutting taxes and making Nassau County the safest county in America. And that's why I won in a landslide in a county with 110,000 more Democrats. I know how to get Democrat votes. I know how to get independent votes. It's called good government.
1: And Bruce, I hope to see you out on October 17th over at Westbury Music Fair for my Uniting the States tour that is in Nassau County. I know you got the whole state eventually to run, but I hope to see you in person. We'll bring you on stage.
0: Well, I tell you what, I plan on being there. I've read your other books, fascinating. You're a great author, and I'm looking forward to reading this newest book.
1: If you're patriotic, I think you'll love it, and I know you are. Bruce Blakeman, congratulations. 2 strong polls. You're on track, making a huge upset right here in New York State. Bruce Blakeman, thank you.
0: Thanks so much. God bless you, Brian.
1: You got it. 1-866-408-7669. We're going to be back in a moment. Then bottom of the hour, we talked to Bob Chu and talk about his chances of the Senate race in Colorado. Don't move.
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13: There's one man on this earth who really, truly gets it.
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15: 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Now it's data centers. And so the Republicans chase the next shiny object,

0: affordability. So they're all about affordability. 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And then it's data centers. 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They're chasing it.
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0: The talk show that's getting you talking. You're with Brian Kilmeade.
1: I think it's inevitable that we will need military operations likely to support the economic pressure that the blockade and Bessin is applying in isolating this regime economically. And I think the objective, when we go back to military operations, the objective should not be the end state of deal. The objective should be we set the conditions to put this regime on a path to its collapse.
2: Yes, that is General Jack Keane. He's a level-headed guy. He's a military genius. He understands all the moving parts. He understands our military, understands the commanders. He understands Israel, certainly understands our enemy. And I think he lays it out perfectly. If anybody thinks that Steve Witkoff is going to be able to pull off a deal with Preske and the president, and everything's going to be open, all the straits are going to open up, and the nuclear program's going to be shelved, I think you're dreaming. I mean, haven't we learned that at all over the last 25 years? And especially after the last 6-7 months, they'll say things to alleviate pressure, and it'll be tempting, but nothing is going to be effective in terms of anything short of finishing the job. Preskian right now is speaking at the United Nations. So the guy looks exhausted every minute of the day. You know, he is not the original pick. Preskian was the guy who was put in place after the death of the president in that helicopter crash right before Joe Biden was president. Nothing to do with us, nothing to do with any type of sabotage that we know, but he just died. This guy takes over. He's a doctor, and he looks really reluctant. And I think he's powerless. Bob Chew is coming up next. You listen to the Brian Kilmeade Show.

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2: Please be aware, our area waters have tested positive for invasive species. 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It's imperative that we keep them from spreading to other waters in our area. Always remember to trash unused bait when you return to shore. 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
1: Michigan DNR fisheries biologist April Morey manages the Tittabawassee and Saginaw River Basin area ravaged by the big dam blowouts a couple years back. She's smiling, sort of, as new surveys show fish populations are returning. Now she tells us if she can convince residents in the area to help with the big picture.
3: Reducing the amount of runoff if you're using fertilizer, trying to keep those extra nutrients from going into the water. That way, we're not having nuisance algae growth, which is not causing dissolved oxygen problems, and then we won't have our fish kills, things like that. There's a lot of stuff that people can just do from land.
1: Her approach is less focus on stocking and more on natural recovery. Some stocking of, say, walleye may be in order, but it's going to be a while. We've linked to a system recovery information page for you at alloutdoorsupdate.com. I'm Jim Mishler.
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2: I'm Ashley Dvorkin with a Fox Celebrity Profile with Owen Wilson, Rodrigo Santoro, and director Scott Waugh of Runner. Wilson and Alan Ritchson lead the action comedy thriller about an unlikely duo of couriers racing to transport an organ while being chased by a ruthless cartel.
3: Being alongside Alan, what was the most impressive Alan action move you saw and sort of wish that you could have done?
4: They started with kind of the climactic fight scene. It wasn't so much what I was thinking that I'd like to do, it was more that I'm glad I'm not doing.
2: Rodrigo Santoro had a blast with the action, and so did director Scott Waugh creating those scenes.
5: It's pretty much the first time I performed so many stunts myself, so it was very challenging, but also a lot of fun.
6: How do we do it in a new emotional way and a storytelling way that makes you feel like, wow, I've never really seen that before?
2: Ashley Dvorkin, Fox News.

0: He's so busy, he'll make your head spin. It's Brian Kilmeade.
1: And I think the one thing that our candidates this time around really have going for them, Sean, is that our fundraising organizations out there have been incredibly successful in ensuring that our candidates have the resources to get their message out. The Democrats, as you point out, and they've got this sort of, Act Blue ATM card that they hit all the time, and that raises enormous amounts of money, which, by the way, is being investigated. But that being said, the one way that we've counteracted that is that a lot of our groups and allied organizations are working together to ensure that our candidates have what they need to get the lead on the target and to make sure that they define their opponents and that they define themselves and give the American people in all these states a very clear choice, because the differences could not be more clear heading into this election.
2: Majority Leader John Thune weighing in on what his real strength of the Republican Party is. It gives him hope, and that is that they've raised significantly more money and they're just now deploying it in areas they didn't expect to, like, for example, in Texas. I'm not sure where they're going to put North Carolina and Georgia, but they're going to fly it into Minnesota because that seems to be a two-point race. They're going to put it into New Hampshire because that's a one- or two-point race. Both of those would be flipping seats, as well as Michigan, with Mike Rogers seems a much more traditional, palatable candidate, but yet he's still trailing in the recent polls to El Said, who could not be more radical. Joining us now in studio, a man who's all focused on the Colorado race. He's Bob Chu, the Forward Party nominee, challenging Senator John Hickenlooper over in Colorado. You're essentially the independent candidate, right, Bob?
3: That's right. I'm totally independent. Forward Party has values, but no policy. I get to do my own policy based on the needs of Colorado voters.
2: But you're a Republican by trade, and you describe yourself more of a John McCain.
3: Yes, I'm a fiscal conservative. And I'm focused on our fiscal health and, in particular, our crushing national debt that's going to destroy opportunities for the following generations.
2: Just to pay the interest rate, it's taking a bite out of our GDP.
3: Oh, huge. $1 trillion of interest, more than we spend on national defense, more than we spend on all other discretionary categories combined.
2: So when you look at where the money's going, we have revenue, record revenues, by the way. They're up 7%. So where's all this money going?
3: Well, the biggest line item in the budget is Social Security. And whoever gets elected to the Senate this fall is going to deal with Social Security insolvency in the next 6 years. We cannot kick that can down the road any further.
2: Right. What would you do about that?
3: There's about a dozen different changes, adjustments that you could make to the Social Security program. I want to sit down and talk with people. And if we pull three or four of the right levers, we put it on a permanent path to solvency.
2: What's your background?
3: I'm

0: I'm an engineer, chemical engineer. I enlisted in the Navy when I was in college. I became an officer on a nuclear submarine. Spent a junior officer two on a submarine and then 12 years in the Naval Reserve Intelligence.
1: How would you characterize those years for you?
0: Very, very impactful. What you learn, the teamwork, the discipline, following procedures, and just the teamwork with the enlisted and officers together to keep that submarine going.
1: So, but do you have a specialization in accounting?
0: In
1: math?
0: No, I'm an engineer. And you learn all the above.
1: Right, so you learn everything. So you see that $40 trillion debt. You know that we're paying interest on that debt. You know that it's hurting us internationally, too, because people have to decide where they're going to invest, if it's going to be T-bills or something else. Talk about other countries. The Chinese have stopped doing it. So have the Japanese stopped doing it. So you got to work on, as you try to beat John Hickenlooper, your big presentation is, if you elect me, I would like to try to sell the country on my program to bring that to debt. What would it be?
0: Well, first of all, our interest rates have shot up considerably over the last several years, and that has contributed to higher mortgage rates, higher student loan rates, higher credit card and auto loan rates.
1: They did that to control inflation. Were they wrong?
0: No, I'm talking about the long-term rates. The Fed raised short-term rates, but what drives mortgage rates are the long-term Treasury bonds, and that's based on the magnitude of our national debt.
1: Right.
0: Not what the Fed does.
1: So what are we doing about it? What would you do about it?
0: Well, $40 trillion. Where are we going to find it? The billionaires don't have that much money. They've got about $8 trillion, depending on where the market is that day. Okay, so we can't find it from the billionaires.
1: Right.
0: The top 20% of us hold $130 trillion in wealth. And as we pass, and that wealth transfers from one generation to another, we have to do a better job of taking a slice of that, a fair slice of that, and earmarking it for national debt, not new spending.
1: Yeah.
0: And if we do that, I think the markets would breathe a sigh of relief. It puts us on a path to a better opportunities for the next generation.
1: So you'd have to get into people's wills. And you'd have to make it mandatory that Jeff Bezos, when he passes away, gives a portion of his wealth to the debt.
0: Well, first of all, current law steps up unrealized capital gains. We got to eliminate that free step up where unrealized capital gains avoid taxation. All right. And then we need to implement some sort of inheritance tax. We can have a significant, floor where that, so that the middle class is not paying this burden, but we have to do it. It's the only place where we can find considerable money.
1: What do you think you could raise?
0: Well, over the long haul, if we taxed, say, 30% of $130 trillion, we still leave $90 trillion for the heirs who didn't really earn it. They just got born in the right family.
1: Yeah, I mean, the thing is, if they say the only reason it's keeping us afloat is that we control the dollar and we're able to keep ourselves afloat because of that. Could you explain that in layman's terms?
0: We're the world's reserve currency. Once upon a time, the British pound was the world's reserve currency, but they let their debt get out of control, and they no longer are. In fact, Poland might exceed their GDP per person in the next 10 years. That's pretty telling.
1: So in Colorado, you consider yourself a McCain Republican. What separates you from a Trump Republican?
0: I certainly don't like the way that Trump has weaponized the Justice Department. He went way too far on tariffs, and that drove up costs for all Americans. His tariffs whipsawing made businesses difficult to plan their futures. And so a lot of what Trump has done, sealing the border, I approve of. But the way that ICE is out of control, I don't approve of.
1: In what way do you think ICE is out of control?
0: I mean, they're arresting people just based on racial profiling. There's a lot of people that are here. They had their papers. They're taxpaying. We need to put them on a short path to citizenship.
1: So if they got here illegally, they should be able to stay?
0: If they're not criminals, if they're not drug dealers.
1: Well, what kind of message is that to everybody else? Oh, you came here illegal. Okay, you can stay. You think that's a good message?
0: You know, I'm a pragmatist. I'm a pragmatist. These immigrants make America
1: great.
0: But not
1: illegal immigrants.
0: There's no difference if they're hard.
1: There's a huge difference. No. You can't come. If you're going to come here illegally, there's a huge

0: between an illegal immigrant and somebody who's waiting to come online and filling out forms?
1: There was a family. They were technically illegal. They had filled out all the forms. They were here on asylum from the Colombia drug lords.
0: What about the caravans that came here? 8 million minimum that came here. You watched them cross the border. They should stay?
1: If they are hardworking, tax-paying people, why not?
0: They're paying taxes.
1: They're working.
0: They're working in off the books, on the books?
1: On the books.
0: So what about the people waiting online? You had no problem with people crossing the border in that last administration?
1: I did not say that.
0: So did you?
1: I did not say that.
0: So do you have a problem with it?
1: I do have a problem with...
0: So why would you let these people in? What kind of message is that?
1: They're
0: okay,
1: here.
0: You came here. Well, you round up. We have money to round them up and throw them out.
1: Donald Trump sealed the border. I gave him two thumbs up for that. Joe Biden should not have let those people cross the border. That's my stance. But they're here. If they're tax-paying, hardworking, motivated, future citizens...
0: Who's evaluating that?
1: Doesn't matter. We can make them hardworking, tax-paying people contributing to our economy and helping create jobs and expanding the economy, that's a good thing.
0: And if the border opens again, anyone who comes in can stay?
1: We won't open the border again.
0: But do you know the next Democrat's going to open the border again? They all do.
1: No, they don't all do. We almost had a deal. Biden and the Republicans almost had a deal, but Donald Trump squelched it because it would have killed his signature campaign issue.
0: I think that's one way to look at it. But the other way to look at it, that deal would have allowed all these people to get amnesty. And the people that come here illegally, there's no way this country would have accepted that you come here illegally, you get amnesty. Reagan tried that and ended up looking foolish because of it. It's one of his big regrets.
1: Let me get back to economy. Biden, 7% inflation. Trump, with his war, continues inflation, and his tariffs continue inflation. Neither major party has done this country justice over the last many years. It's time for independents to come in and be a force for good. There are 6 independent veterans running for U.S. Senate.
0: Who are they?
1: Let's see, Todd Achilles in Idaho, Brian Bangs in South Dakota, Seth Bodnar in Montana, another gentleman in Nebraska, Ty Pinkins in Mississippi, myself in Colorado. If a few of us get elected, neither major party would have a majority in the Senate, and politics as usual would be flipped on its head. That would be a good thing.
0: Is Senator Joe Manchin working with you? He formed an independent party.
1: He has. He is not working with me.
0: Because that might be a good thing to reach out to, because he's trying to build a foundation there.
1: Yeah, I've been talking to people who are associated with his movement. I'm a fan of Joe Manchin.
0: Because you immediately come in as the power base in the House and Senate because it's so close.
1: It's so close. Yes, I would have outsized influence, whereas a Senator Hickenlooper has to follow the party narrative, vote the party line, and maybe he'll get a few crumbs here and there for Colorado as a result.
0: See, John Hickenlooper, I remember with his business background, as a governor, he tend to work across party lines, but we have not seen much of that since he's got in.
1: Well, that's because the parties don't like to work together. Congress people who do work together across the aisle get ostracized by their party. They get threatened to shut out of funding. All right. So as an independent, I can work with either party, whichever party wants to get serious about the serious problems that face us.
0: And by the way, my guest right now is Bob Chu. Bob, the independents are making a difference. The other thing is the DSA boasts over 200,000 members now. They have a lot of candidates that are probably going to win 2 or 3 seats in New York State alone. One's going to win in Philadelphia. One's going to win, it looks like it's going to win in Colorado.
1: Mm-hmm.
0: El Sayed has appeared 6 times in front of the DSA, so he's a virtual member. AOC, who says, "I'm going to run for president," said, "I'm re-upping my membership." What role do you think the DSA should have in the Democratic Party, in our country?
1: None. They've got a platform that talks about totally rewriting and doing away with the Constitution, making the Senate and the President and the Supreme Court subordinate to the House of Representatives. So they're more of a threat to the Constitution than any current administration actions have been. All right. And socialism. Let's not forget the past. Socialism Serious socialism has been a failure. Sweden recently

0: has been moving away
1: yes.
0: from their socialist tendencies. Over half the hospitals in Sweden are now owned by private equity. There's a reason for that. Socialism does not work.
1: And socialized medicine has not been effective in England or Canada. El Said says we have to have socialized medicine. Where do you stand on that?
0: Well, the issue is not who pays for it. The issue in this country is that we pay 19% of GDP in total for healthcare. Our peer Western countries spend half to two-thirds that amount of money and get the same health outcomes. We have to figure out how to reduce what we spend on healthcare. And if we do that, then the question of who pays, it becomes a whole lot easier to answer.
1: All right. Good luck, Bob Chu. If people want to give to the Forward Party, which you're in, what do they do?
0: Well, there's a National Forward Party movement. There's a Colorado Forward Party. And then there is my campaign. All three are separate. My campaign, BobChu2026.com. I've got a written plan to solve our national debt, reduce deficit spending, deal with immigration and affordability. All those topics are detailed out.
1: All right. Thanks so much, Bob. Great to see you.
0: Thank you, Brian.
1: Good luck in New York City.
0: All right. Thanks.
1: Where the world has come. The General Assembly is here. Protests, by the way, outside the Iranian regime, outside the UN building, because the Iranian president is speaking. An outlaw nation and a terroristic government. And at least former Iranians seem to be stacked up the protests against them. 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
1: We cannot let any circumstance, situation, or election take our power from us. If we are not in the room, Shirley Chisholm talked about it. If you're not at the table, bring a folding chair, otherwise you might be on the menu. I'm conflating two people saying, you know that.
2: She's absolutely insane. I mean, she says whatever pops into her head. She has no idea that people are actually listening and hoping for a coherent thought. And no one knows what she's talking about in the room or at home. When you play it back, you just say to yourself, does she even know what she said? Now, we all sometimes talk in circles, but she does all the time talk in circles. She's with Abdul El-Sayed, and the guy doesn't even know how to nod along because he doesn't even know what she's saying. And by the way, yesterday it came out that there's so much waste inside Obamacare, you could actually get Democrats to say, hey, you know what? There's so much waste here. There's a lot of people that don't exist that are getting Obamacare subsidies. You could take that savings money and maybe provide some type of subsidy plan for people that might qualify if you could set up a criteria. I'll give you an example. Dr. Oz is leading the charge along with Vice President Vance. Trump administration says it found 750,000 people from Obamacare plans that were ineligibly enrolled or improperly enrolled in for Obamacare. Officials say 315,000 enrollments covering those 760,000 people are being canceled, saving an estimated $2.2 billion. The alleged fraud includes phantom enrollees, people signed up without their knowledge. Can you imagine that? You have it, you don't know it, and states are getting money because of it. Saving an estimated, let's check this out, people who already have employer insurance and people whose incomes were too high to qualify. So just by doing simple things, you could be saving money. She's talking about health care this whole time. I want universal health care. I want Medicare for all. There's no money for Medicare for all. We want more subsidies for Obamacare. Did we just tell you we're $40 trillion in debt? And the fact is you have to increase these subsidies for a program that should have been self-sustaining by now if it had any merit at all? The administration says insurance brokers and agents were a major source of the abuse. CMS is suspending hundreds of brokers accused of improper enrollment and has temporarily stopped new broker signups. A separate government test showed a real vulnerability that the GAO created 24 fake ACA applicants in 2024 and 25, and almost all were approved for subsidized coverage. So you realize the government is working to defraud the government? ACA enrollment surged during the Biden administration from about 10 million to 22 million. And think of how proud he was. Oh, I'm expanding Obamacare. You're robbing from Obamacare and healthcare and from the American people, not so you can benefit personally by being negligent. You're listening to the Brian Kilmeade Show. 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
1: Hi, everyone. It's Brian Kilmeade. Welcome to the latest moments of the show. This hour, I'm going to be joined by the Latvia foreign minister. You know who's jealous? My first guest, Jessica Tarlov, co-host of The Five, co-host of Raging Moderates with Scott Galloway, who's a fantastic guy, author of I Disagree, Winning Arguments Without Losing Friends, the book that came out this week that everybody's talking about. And Jessica, I saw you last night with Andy Cohen real quick. You were popped up. I saw you with Bill Maher.
2: Yeah.
1: So how's that going?
2: It's a lot of fun.
1: I mean, it's a different book tour. You don't usually see Fox people on those shows.
2: That's what we were just talking about. I am brand ambassadoring all over the liberal sphere.
1: Right.
2: Which is a good thing. And it's what the book is about. It's what The Five does.
1: Yeah.
2: And it's been great, like, especially the audience last night at Watch What Happens Live, a bunch of left-leaning girls and women who love Bravo.
1: Right.
2: And they took audience questions and people wrote in with questions. And it was all like, how do I talk to people that I care about who see the world differently
1: right.
2: than me? And like, I mean, some fun stuff. Someone asked what was my favorite argument that I ever had with Janine when she was on the show, which is fun.
1: Do you recall that stuff?
2: Oh, yeah. This one is like seared into my mind. So that was easy recall. But it's very heartening to see that people want to talk
1: right.
2: across divides. And, you know, obviously, I hope the book is helpful for them. You know, the tips and tricks that I've learned from doing this for a long time now. But it made me very optimistic about the country.
1: Wow. You mean writing the book or the response to
2: the response? Well, that people are identifying with the message.

0: message of the book. Because you would think you might walk into some of these environments and people would be like, MAGA's a cult. And like, I have no interest in anyone that might have a positive view of Donald Trump. And I've gotten none of that.
1: Right.
0: Even if that's how they feel about the politics of it, they can separate the person from the politics and genuinely want help in navigating these conversations.
1: So when did you realize that this book could work? Because they are your friends. Like, the five are your friends.
0: Yeah.
1: So then you're living that example.
0: Yes, that definitely resonates with them. It's been interesting to also unpack what the media ecosystem has done in terms of people's perceptions of those relationships. Because it's very different if you watch the full hour, right, versus if you see a 60-second clip of me or of Greg or Jesse, you know, quote unquote, demolishing me. You wouldn't think that there was much connective right. tissue there, or that like the back half of the show, we're going to be talking about dating trends and robot dogs and, right. you know. So it's been awesome for me to be able to bring that to life for people and for them to also understand that you don't have to lose your center or your politics to have these relationships.
1: I'll give you an example. So what are some of the most polarizing issues? Number one, let's just say the border. How many conversations have you had at the border on the five? That's probably one of the most
0: every day, even when I don't want to.
1: Right. You have to get into
0: which is most of the time.
1: So what happens is, so you go at it, you prepare. Is it when you approach, I'm preparing for the argument. You got to anticipate what I'm going to say.
0: Yep.
1: And then what you're going to say. So you go and do it. And you go to break after.
0: Yeah.
1: And you think you're still friends after that. But sometimes it drags into the break sometimes.
0: I think that is very much up to me. I mean, you've been on the show and you know that like Greg and Jesse are pretty unfazed. So they're going to go back to just being themselves.
1: Yeah.
0: So it's on me to decide how far do we want to go with this. And if it's something that's really important to me or something that I feel like has been, you know, said that was offensive or whatever, sometimes I mention it. But in general, I know that there's always a tomorrow.
1: Right.
0: And there's an opportunity to continue the conversation. And that's why these long-term relationships with people who think differently are so important. And the way that you approach the conversation itself, you know, the book is designed with these tips boxes at the end of each chapter. And one of them is to make sure that you have a soft start when you are engaging in tough topics. And that's, you know, some connective tissue is a joke. Obviously, Jesse and I mess around with each other all the time,
1: right.
0: but something that shows them and anyone else who's participating that in this case, you know, millions of people are sitting at home that like, we're good. No matter what is about to happen, there's a bond there. And it's not going to be broken because we have different opinions on how sexy Stephen Miller is.
1: But that's true. And, you know, and that is a big debate.
0: It's a weird obsession for him, right?
1: Jesse never stops, actually, with that.
0: Abdul now so sexy. People are talking.
1: Right.
0: Yeah.
1: And he hasn't had Mike Rogers on. So how do you figure what's going on there?
0: Well, I think Mike Rogers doesn't want the doors are open. Right. This was a Ken Paxton problem. You were calling it out, saying, like, you got to do more media. And now that he's doing more media, I think we see why he doesn't like to do media.
1: Well, you don't have a choice. Right?
0: No, not in a high stakes race like this. Emphasizing to people and showing them how open our doors are here mm-hmm. to these conversations has been illuminating, where they say, oh, I didn't know that they allowed people like you on. I'm like, allowed me on? Like, right. I host a very beloved show with
1: it's
0: a lot
1: number
0: of
1: one
0: your,
1: show.
0: I know. I didn't want to like make you. Yeah. It's all right. Fox and Friends are great too. Anyway. Yes. There's a huge audience for it and it's been number one for over 4 years now. And Suzanne chose someone as outspoken as me mm-hmm. to do that. And Harold Ford obviously is great too. It's a little bit more moderate Democrat. And his approach more presidential. I think we're modeling what people want in their lives, frankly, even if I irritate them sometimes or if, you know, the conservatives irritate them.
1: So a lot of people, when they go on, we get a lot of, hey, Jessica, like when you won that show, Brian, is it hard to deal with Jessica? No, she says different opinion. It makes the show good. I always come back with, why do you want to flip the channels to get another opinion? Isn't it good to be on one channel and get more
0: leave
1: opinions?
0: Leave it on all day and all night.
1: Right. And they go, well, now it's good to find out what everybody thinks. But what do you, so I get that a lot when we go out, you know, what's why was Greg hate you? I get a lot. And number two is.
0: What is the origin of that bit that Greg does with you?
1: I have no idea. It just seems

0: to work.
1: Loves it. Yeah. It does work.
0: Right. It just seems to work. Hate sometimes does work. I think that could be a good sequel.
1: No, it's not hate. It's so affectionate, right, if you know how Greg loves.
0: Right.
1: He loves hard.
0: Yes. So that's what I hear. So, Jessica, the other thing is, when you go out, I'm just curious what you get. Like, when people come up to you, is it general, why you on Fox? Or is it Jesse? Or is it Greg? Or
1: it's definitely Jesse and Greg. There's a lot of questions around, like, are you okay? How high is your therapy bill? Are you drugged? Are you drunk? No sedatives. No therapist either. You build a skin, a tougher skin, and just an approach in dealing with people that makes it, most days, I mean, you join the show, I'm just fine. I'm pretty unfazed by it. And there's so much room to also be able to casually counter this stuff. Like the other day, I just said, like, you guys are so annoying.
0: Right.
1: And you don't get to do that usually on TV and when you're talking about politics. So they're wondering about that. Like, what are these relationships actually like? I get a lot of, do they actually believe the stuff that they say?
0: Right.
1: Do people ask you that about
0: you? I get that about you.
1: Yeah. And yeah, you're like, yeah, sadly, yes.
0: Yeah, yeah, no, she doesn't. No one gives her talking points. What is more challenging, when a Democrat's in the president or when a Republican's president? What's more challenging as a host of a show?
1: Oh, like, I think playing defense is much harder. I'm trying to lull the rest of the five into understand, like, accept your fate and you will actually enjoy it. If it is a blue tsunami.
0: You're making all the decisions. So
1: And then, I mean, playing defense, and I have some regret about how I talked about Biden towards the end. And I write about that in the book because a lot of Democrats are doing this, not like outwardly lying. I never said, you know, this is the most virile, strong man I've ever, you know, whoever was saying, like, I've never met anyone with this kind of energy or whatever. But
0: people have said that.
1: Yes. And they are going to be embarrassed for the rest of their lives. Yes, yeah. I certainly said he's
0: Joe Scarborough. We play that all the time.
1: Yeah, it's a fan fave.
0: Yeah.
1: We get more of The View on The Five.
0: You guys air more of The View than The View.
1: I know. It's longer than an hour on our show sometimes. Yeah. But playing defense is tough. And also picking and choosing your spots. And that's something that I pay a lot of attention to, not only because I want to be honest with the audience, and I'm certainly not going to stand there and back something up that I think is crazy. Like when we talk about all the DSA stuff and abolishing prisons, obviously that's a no-go.
0: Right, for you, but that's interesting because that's something you do agree with them on. Like the DSA is not, do you agree with James Carville? It doesn't belong in your party. That might be almost like
1: Well, I think there are denominations of DSA. I don't think like Dary Lisa Chevalier belongs in the party. I don't think she belongs in elected politics.
0: Well, she's going,
1: I know. And I feel badly for her district, frankly. But I don't think like AOC's DSA doesn't belong in their politics. It's still to the left of me.
0: Right.
1: But I totally get it. And it doesn't scare me. And I think that she has also evolved, certainly in the way that she presents.
0: Why do you think that Gavin Newsom said what he said when he was pretending to fly fish with Jake Tapper?
1: In the regular clothes.
0: And in the regular clothes. And people who know fly fishing said he wasn't doing it right. I'm don't fly fish. But he said, when they said about, oh, if Kamala runs, I'm not running. I was shocked by that. Were you?
1: I knew that there was some other rationale. First of all, a lot of them are saying things that they don't mean at this. Like, everyone's not running. And like, J.B. Pritzker's dropping 80 pounds. And like, Wes Moore and Andy Beshear are doing a book talk just last night, like patting each other on the backs about how we need more of them in public. Like everybody is running.
0: Right.
1: Like, I passed 10 people on the street today. They are probably running for president. So I think Gavin was playing a little bit of a game there. I think that he also might know something that we don't know, that she's not going to run, which I think would be best. Missing out on the gubernatorial race, I think, was her big mistake, because she could have walked into that office and had a great
0: 2 years
1: and
0: then started running. You know, in other words, missed the whole cycle.
1: Yeah. Just you were vice president.
0: Yeah.
1: And you didn't want to live in D.C. Because remember, there was all that back and
0: forth.
1: Nixon
0: had a very similar trajectory, remember?
1: Yeah. I don't remember, like, living through it.
0: Right.
1: But, yes, I remember from the history books.
0: Yes.
1: And she would have been a wildly popular governor, and it would have been, you know, a welcome home

0: to the state. And I think Gavin would have been very happy to pass the torch to her. I don't think he feels the same way about Becerra. And I know people are, I'm not saying Steve Hilton is going to win, but it has been interesting to see people reacting to him. Because I had told people, I said, you're going to like Steve.
1: Yeah.
0: And Steve knows what's up. Like, he lives in San Francisco. His wife worked for Google. Like, he spends his life around liberals. He knows that he's not going to walk in there and, you know, talk like a Russ vote or
1: I have a theory on why she didn't run. I mean,
0: for governor.
1: Yeah, she knows what you know, that she would have probably waltzed through it. She probably looked at that field and said, Katie Porter, really? I'm not going to have a problem here. But it's work. You really got to work. A lot of it's not glamorous.
0: Well, the management jobs.
1: Yeah, the management. You run around the state. You're going 7 days a week. You're going to get the natural disasters. You're going to get criticized. Obviously, nobody does not get criticized.
0: And it's running a country.
1: Yeah.
0: I mean, California is not like, oh, I'm going to be the governor of Rhode Island.
1: You got to really want to work. You got to do that. You want to do 20 hours a day, 7 days a week.
0: And president seems like work, too.
1: Right. I just don't think she wants to be more Queen of England. I think she wants the pomp and circumstance. I don't think she wants to do the job.
0: Mm.
1: I think, you know, the other guy that's a pretend candidate is Bernie Sanders. He never wanted the job. I mean, the reason why he's not more outraged that he really got a raw deal with the Democratic Party is because I think the last thing he wanted to do was actually have responsibility and not just be a naysayer on the other side.
0: A lightning rod for the discourse.
1: Yeah, there's other people that want the job.
0: Definitely. Well,
1: I mean, Hillary Clinton wanted the job.
0: She's not running. But she still wants the job, and she could do the job. Like,
1: and she could have been governor, right? I go, okay, I might not agree with her, but she would work 20 hours a day, and she would work hard. There's no question about it. But with her, I think it's a work ethic. This is what AOC's biggest liability will be. She's got charisma, she's got charm, she's got presence. But will she study? There's stuff that's just, it's not glamorous. It's like, I need to understand
0: the
1: what's going on with Taiwan.
0: And that,
1: Yeah, I need to understand with the economy. How did we get this $40 trillion? And you got to thoroughly understand it. So if I'm going to sit down in a debate, just go, no, that I know instinctively when a policy won't work. I'd be able to counter it if I thoroughly understand it. And that takes work, not someone telling you, Jessica Tarlov is not going to bring up the economy. Don't worry about it.
0: Right.
1: To me, those are the people that want the job, want to run for the job, and want to do the job. Like, Governor DeSantis, best thing, he could do the job. He's got to have a charm time getting the job.
0: Yeah. I mean, I felt that way in the primary. I think you guys would have been better off with DeSantis, frankly. I'm not sure.
1: Over Trump?
0: Yes. I just think the country would be more unified now.
1: Right.
0: I don't think he would have like a 32% approval or whatever Trump has going on.
1: Can we get some, so Jessica, let's just do one long segment rather than hold you over for that one. So can we get some tips? Jessica Tarlov, our guest, she's co-host of The Five, as you know, but her new book is out. And it's called I Disagree, Winning Arguments Without Losing Friends. Can you give me some tips? Let's say if you have a liberal friend. In my case, or you have a conservative friend in your case.
0: Okay. Well, I already talked about the soft start, which is manners also, and understanding how important it is to make people feel like you care about them when you're about to hit them with something that they don't agree with. To think in averages and not anecdotes. It's Ben Shapiro for me. You know, the facts don't care about your feelings. It's the most effective way to communicate. Don't sound like an automaton, but make sure that you're grounded in public opinion. And people who watch The Five know how much I do that, and it probably annoys them to some degree. There's a lot in the book about how to process criticism, because I get a lot of criticism. And one of the things that has been really important for me is to be able to take a step back and see that if someone is criticizing me on style, that I've probably won on substance. And to take that win, sometimes it's a silent W.
1: Right.
0: But that, excuse me, like if Donald Trump is going after my jittery presentation, the substance was probably pretty good. So I like that one a lot. To stop worrying about whether you're likable and start thinking about whether you're credible. That people do. Like what you just said about Hillary Clinton.
1: Yeah.
0: You say, like, I don't agree with her.
1: But she
0: works. She's going to work. She's a credible person.
1: Absolutely. Great advice.
0: So those are a few.
1: All right. So this way, I think we're going to get to the point where we're going to do deals. I think that if not the next president, the next one after that, we're going to start talking about deals that get done.
0: Yeah.
1: It'll make The Five even better.
0: I can't wait. I just want to see my friends for a moment. I want them to be playing defense.
1: Hey, it's Brian Kilmeade. 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
8: We are just about a month away from high school cross-country runners competing at the state meet, and high school cross-country coach Emily Kloss will be inducted into the Coaches Hall of Fame in Mount Pleasant this Sunday. We recently asked Coach Kloss what it was like to create the Harbor Springs cross-country program 27 years ago.
9: We did it, and we took our Suburban and our van or truck, and we drove kids to meets the first couple years trying to start it. We literally had... 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Been pretty blessed on how well all of our teams have done, boys and girls, over all the years.
8: Congratulations again to Coach Kloss on your induction into the Hall of Fame, and we'll have more updates on tomorrow's edition of the Up North Sports Report.
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1: Hey, welcome back, everybody. Bottom of the hour. It's going to be great. We're bringing in the Latvia's foreign minister. She was with me on television yesterday. And if you think about Latvia, just think about it. It's a small, strong Baltic country in between Belarus, a vassal state of Russia, and Russia. They've knocked down at least six Russian drones already. The Italians are providing a lot of the drone defense. And when people talk about democracy and liberty, if you say that in Eastern Europe, they will know exactly what you're talking about, because many of their, if they grew up, if they're in their 60s or 70s, they did it directly, if not their parents told them about what life was like in the communist regime. As we see it crop up in our politics today, it's because people blacked out about the whole Cold War, what it's about, why we won, why our system works. And these people are gaining ground because, you know, capitalism's hard. It's uneven. There's no guarantees. Sometimes there's no format. But the best thing you can do is hustle and appreciate your freedom and liberty and have the right to fail or in the process of succeeding. So when we come back, the Latvia foreign minister will be with us. And we're listening to the, you're listening to the Brian Kilmeade Show on General Assembly Week here in New York City. 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
3: 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Always remember to trash unused bait when you return to shore. 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
2: Michigan DNR fisheries biologist April Morey manages the Tittabawassee and Saginaw River Basin area, ravaged by the big dam blowouts a couple years back. She's smiling, sort of, as new surveys show fish populations are returning. Now she tells us if she can convince residents in the area to help with the big picture.
4: Reducing the amount of runoff, if you're using fertilizer, trying to keep those extra nutrients from going into the water. That way, we're not having nuisance algae growth, which is not causing dissolved oxygen problems, and then we won't have our fish kills. Things like that. There's a lot of stuff that people can just do from land.
2: Her approach is less focus on stocking and more on natural recovery. Some stocking of, say, walleye may be in order, but it's going to be a while. We've linked to a system recovery information page for you at alloutdoorsupdate.com. I'm Jim Mishler.
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6: 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And

learn a wide variety of tasks, from opening doors to picking up dropped items, even turning on the lights. Share America estimates there are about 500,000 service dogs working in the United States, but because of behavioral issues, the number of service dogs who don't graduate is around 70%. The National Center for Biotechnology Information says the all-in cost of service dogs can range from $7,000 for basic tasks to up to around $30,000 for guide dogs for the blind. 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House Call for Health. I'm Lisa Brady, Fox News. I'm

0: 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It's Brian Kilmeade.
1: Hey, we're back, and we're waiting on Biba Braze. She's a Latvia foreign minister, and Latvia is in the eye of the storm when it comes to NATO. So President Trump said, hey, NATO, show me you're serious. And said, all right, I want 5% of your GDP. I want you to spend it on defense. It was supposed to be 2%. None of you are doing 2%. So they all hit 2%. The president said, raise it up to 5%. And guess who did it? Almost every Baltic country. Poland exceeded it. And Latvia is one of them, too. So that is important. And that is why the Baltic countries are almost impossible to criticize. They're literally on the border of Russia that used to be the Soviet Union. And they know that Russia wants to reconstitute the Soviet Union. They do it on a daily basis. If they're not trying to infiltrate physically their border, they're trying to infiltrate their elections. And with us right now is Biba Braze, the Latvia foreign minister. Foreign minister, thanks so much for joining us.
2: Well, thank you for having me.
1: So how's the UN General Assembly been so far? What have you guys done? Have you had a chance to speak?
2: It's been, of course, very busy because the whole world is here. So it's a great opportunity to have bilateral meetings, but also to find commonalities with countries across the globe. So not neighboring countries, but countries in South America, in the Pacific, Africa, and other places. So lots of those meetings. And currently we are sitting at the Security Council. In the Security Council, Latvia is a member of Security Council. And the meeting on Russia's aggression in Ukraine has just started.
1: Yes, and I'm sure you want to take part in that. What could you tell our audience here in America about what type of security breaches you've had?
2: Well, the situation, of course, with Russia's attacks on civilians, on ports, on civilian ships, merchants exporting grain, on children is becoming dire. And that is one issue that the Security Council has discussed, and countries here are taking up quite significantly. Because, for example, the fact that Russia is not allowing Ukrainian grain to be exported from Black Sea ports is affecting food security around the world, whether that's in the Middle East, whether that's in Africa or other places. So this is where the United Nations can help, and Security Council is looking into it. But there are also a number of conflicts around the world. We have counted around 65 to 67 armed conflicts, which is a higher number than since the Second World War. So that affects both maritime security, freedom of navigation, it affects people's lives, prices, affordability, and everything else. So it does have an effect, actually, on everyday people's lives.
1: So since when has the Russians figured out how to stop the export of grain from Ukraine? Ukraine without a navy has basically opened up the Black Sea, but the Russians clamped down again?
2: So Ukraine indeed has pushed the Russian fleet away from the Black Sea, so they are in the ports of Russia. But in the same time, the freedom of navigation for grain, so the grain for Ukraine and

0: hearing from Ukraine was ensured until July, and since July, the Russian attacks have increased sevenfold. So it's a reality. Russia killed Indian sailors on a civilian merchant ship a few months ago. So it's quite clear that opening up those ports, opening up the export of grain, is a survival of many, many people around the world.
1: Is there anything that can be done from NATO's perspective to open that up again?
0: Well, we are working with Turkey and other countries to make sure that we can do that, because, of course, that is something that is important for everyone, not just for Ukraine herself, but for many countries around the world. And Turkey has been a very constructive partner in that respect.
1: What role does Latvia, how much does Latvia worry about what's happening in Ukraine right now as you see the advent of this new drone war?
0: The fact is that it's not only about Ukraine. What Russia is trying to do is to really subdue a country which wants to be like us, like the U.S. or like Latvia or other countries in the world. And Russia does it with the help of Iran, with the help of North Korea. So there is another axis of evil that has formed currently. So quite clearly it does have an effect, because it's a role, you know, it's essentially a model of democracy that we have in Western countries that is being attacked, because that is a threat to Russian authoritarian imperial regime.
1: Understood. I understand that you guys are the only EU country to oppose lifting sanctions on Russian oligarchs. Why would anybody lift any sanctions on these oligarchs?
0: That's a question. That's a question. But you have to ask those countries. There were three countries, and I'm not going to name them. It's not in European solidarity sort of terms to name anyone, but you know those countries. You can ask them, why did they do that? It's not, I can only say that Latvian position has been very strict and strong. We oppose lifting sanctions on Russian oligarchs, on weakening sanctions. We stand for strengthening of the sanctions. We welcome the Graham bill that was passed by the Congress, and we do look forward to the enactment of those regulations. But in the same time, it's quite clear that these sort of positions within the EU that we saw recently developing will have an effect also on our citizens and other citizens in the third countries, if the rumor is right that the deal was about the freeing of some certain citizens from prisons in third countries, because to warn our citizens that this can happen to them. Mm-hmm. And that is a very negative horizontal effect indeed.
1: So it's going to be a very interesting time. We see that President Zelensky said that there are some interesting proposals that have been brought up to possibly get Vladimir Putin to the table. He wants a trilateral talks. Have you heard mm-hmm. similar promising things?
0: Well, the U.S. efforts to bring peace to Ukraine, we support fully. There is only one person that is between peace and achieving it, and that's Putin, or as he's called in Latvia, Butcher in Kremlin. And we urge not to spare any effort to put pressure on Russia to get to peace, because as we see currently, there is no indication that Butcher wants peace. So Pressure, while also showing that we are genuine, both Ukrainians, Europeans, and Americans, in wanting to achieve peace and having some type of long and lasting deal. So we will see how it ends, but we support these efforts. And indeed, the meeting between President Trump and President Zelensky was good, was constructive. So we look forward having the results. If it was for the U.S., Europeans, and Ukrainians, we would have peace already. There's only one country, one person that doesn't want it.
1: Barbara Braze is with us, Latvia's foreign minister. So we watched Yeltsin, and he drank too much, and we watched Gorbachev, and they said he was ineffective. And then Vladimir Putin took over. In the beginning, they tried to win him over in the West, and he gradually looked at the West as the enemy. Is that the feeling of most people in Russian government? Do they all feel like Vladimir Putin, that the West is an enemy that they can't deal with, and it's expansion

0: and reclaiming the Soviet Union is the goal? Or is it just Vladimir Putin? Does that vision die with him?
1: Russia currently is an imperial authoritarian regime led by a vertical power, organization of power. So there is no internal balances, checks and balances, or anything else. So it's a country run by KGB, former KGB, which are intertwined with organized crime. So it's an imperial authoritarian regime, and it poses threats to the whole Western civilization currently.
0: So are you convinced? Do you get up every day wondering if the Russian army is going to move on Latvia?
1: No, because we clearly know, together with our NATO allies, that Russia currently is unable to launch a challenge on NATO, military challenge. But what this regime is doing is, as we also saw from the U.S. Department of Justice indictments, the DOJ called it state-sponsored terrorism financing and for murder for hire. So quite clearly, they are trying to attempt to undermine both support for Ukraine in European countries and beyond. They are trying to attack, not conventional military attack, but through sabotage, through armed drones, as we saw it in Leipzig airport, also through various hostile information attacks, cyber attacks, on various countries in Europe, but also beyond. And this is the reality. We have seen attempts at arson on former British Prime Minister's properties. We have seen attempts at derailing trains in Poland. We have seen threats on the military, heads of military companies in Europe. So there is a variety of different measures that these influence efforts are taking by Russia. And we just have to be very, very prepared for that through our internal security services, information exchange among the intelligence agencies, preparing societies that this is possible, that this can happen, that these incidents are organized, and be ready to deny them. So this is, as it used to be in the Cold War times, now they take different shape because the technology and cyber have changed the environment, but actually the nature of everything is very similar.
0: Foreign Minister Baba Barbarazé, thanks so much. Stay safe over in Latvia, and thank you so much for continuing to live up to your NATO demands of 5% of your GDP and doing everything necessary to keep your country safe. Thanks so much. Meanwhile, President of the United States spoke yesterday, and today the president of Iran spoke. This is something he said prior to him walking to the stage, Cut 5.
2: We will speak about the suffering of our children in Minab and Lamerd and the brutality of those responsible for these crimes. Human beings do not commit such acts, and this behavior is deeply regrettable.
0: So they're talking about the bombing of what could be a school of innocent people dying. That would be terrible. But this is a president that hangs women for speaking up and wanting to not wear headgear every day. They're hanging innocent people for protesting, and they're worried about the brutality of a regime. They define brutality. Here's the President of the United States on what he wants to do. Cut two.
3: So while others have talked, I have acted. While others have spoken of peace, I have made peace. While others have ignored threats, I have confronted them. While others have talked of courage, America has shown it. While others have promised strength, I have used it to make America the most powerful country in the world. Working with many nations in this room, we are solving decades of intractable challenges, and we are settling years of unfinished business, and we're doing it well.
0: So that's what I think sums up Donald Trump. When everyone says, this is a problem, let's study it. This is a problem, let's have a committee on it. This is a problem, let's hit a bill on it. He does it, and it takes people off sometimes. Other people can't, but they'll still be in awe of it. Catches people by surprise. The speed in which he does things is he addresses these issues. The first thing he did when he got into office, Panama, really? Second thing he did, major operation, was blowing up these boats and going after the cartels. Really? Caught me by

0: little bit by surprise. Operation Midnight Hammer. They have this program. They continue to grow it. They're not listening. They're not paying attention. They're supporting all these proxy terror groups. I'm going to bomb them. Venezuela. Been a problem. Not anymore. It's Cuba. You know you're next. It's foreign policy, still about 36% approval. That'll gradually go up. And you know who's going to be the happiest about the president's foreign policy? The next guy. Or woman.
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1: Hey, welcome back. Before I go, I just want to remind you, don't forget One Nation Sunday at 10 o'clock and Uniting the States. My brand new book comes out October 13th, the six moments that forged the American miracle. You will love him. You'll love those stories. I think you'll love the country even more. But now it's time to find out if there's more to know, and there is. Chicago commuters are getting hit with a bold new Florida billboard campaign. Yes, expanding its multi-million-dollar recruitment campaign to the Midwest. The Florida Chamber of Commerce is launching the next free enterprise billboard campaign targeting Illinois Governor Pritzker. As the chamber says, the data shows billions of dollars in income moving from Illinois to Florida. They're trying to get more, slow down a little bit, and it shouldn't. By the way, next. A poll reveals that black families send their kids to private schools at higher rates than white families or Asian families. It's kind of counterintuitive. The New York Post did a study. The data points to challenges conventional assumptions about private school and enrollment patterns across racial and socioeconomic demographics. Yes, they want to make sure that their kids learn too. Next. Playing loud music on the bus will cost you hundreds of dollars if you live in Singapore. Yes, bus passengers in Singapore can now be fined up to $500, and that is $293, $293 period for us, for playing their feet or playing loud audio, as well as eating, drinking, or littering on board. A line of $5,000 will be imposed for more than serious offenses, such as causing obstruction or danger to fellow commuters. Now, Allison, you ride the bus all the time. Would you like to see people fined for putting their feet in bad places and playing loud music?
2: I mean, the feet isn't as big of an issue, thankfully, on New Jersey Transit. But honestly, the music, not even the music, it's when people are FaceTiming without headsets or even talking on the phone.
1: The worst.
2: Just be quiet. Everyone's doing their own thing. If you're on a call, try to whisper, but try to keep it to a minimum.
1: Next, Jackson Dart's left knee injury looked like he'd be out 4 to 6 weeks with an MCL sprain. Then the afternoon happened, and their 28-6 loss, which was tough to deal with against the Rams, got a lot worse because it looks like Jackson Dart is done for the season. John Harbaugh said evaluations are ongoing, and he would not comment on reports. But the NFL insiders say Dart is seeking additional medical opinions on whether surgery will be needed. If surgery is needed, he is done for the year. Absolutely terrible.
2: And Brian, we have this lovely TikToker who thinks it's all about karma.
3: Dart sustained a leg injury so bad that he was unable to walk off the field by himself. Now, back in May of 2026, Dart also decided it was a good idea to introduce Donald Trump at a political rally. Now, there's one thing about karma. She will always, always find you. So it'll be interesting to see if Dart makes it back out onto the field this year or not.
1: It's fascinating. You know, the president, every time he appears with somebody, they're going to get bad luck. It's bad karma. Jackson Dart has had an incredible run. He played in just about every game, missed a couple of games last year, but he's been phenomenal. This is devastating for the Giants, no question, but I don't say give up on the season. I say you got to go out and get a J.J. McCarthy, somebody just rotting on somebody else's roster to back up Jameis Winston. Listen to the Brian Kilmeade Show.
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6: As parents, we have a million things running through our minds.

0: DA and the Justice Department are now reviewing it. Investigators in Brazil giving details about a two-day pursuit that led to the capture of an accused serial killer.
1: Accused killer Zorlan Lopez da Silva hid in a remote area of Brazil and often stayed in makeshift camps, camouflaged within the thick vegetation of that nation's notorious forests. Investigators now say the 33-year-old with a small build had an additional disguise. When da Silva was arrested earlier this month, he was dressed as a woman with a wig, painted nails, and a black gown. He was also carrying a baby that was not his own. Da Silva is accused of murdering 16 people, but confessed to as many as 80 killings. Tom Graham, Fox News.
0: Hurricane Paulo, now the second strongest hurricane in Pacific history. In New Mexico, areas of Mora County hit with torrential rains and severe flooding. The area now bracing for additional flooding. Paulo also expected to bring life-threatening flooding and mudslides to the Pacific coast of Mexico. I'm Sue Guzman. This is Fox News.
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9: Well, we are looking at sunshine for our Thursday and a high of 70. Now, sunny and 70 for Friday. Heading into Saturday, sunny 71. And Sunday, mostly sunny and 70. Beginning next week, sunny and in the 70s again. Right now, it's time to get back to Triple Talk, WMKT. 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
1: And welcome. It is Perilous World Radio. Jan Masters joining me, David Masters, today. We're talking about, well, I don't know, a lot of stuff. Jan, you were going to go on to another point you wanted.
2: Yeah. So you were saying that it's just the alternative that people think socialism
1: right.
2: or communism.
1: It doesn't actually look good because they actually know.
2: Here's what my point I'm going to make
1: okay.
2: is that,
1: all right.
2: you know, even in America where we have our, you know, democracy and freedom, there's still suffering. There is still sin that is allowed to operate through our system because no system is going to be sin free. So they look at, you know, the plight of certain people and they see the rich getting richer and the poor, you know, and they see this separation and they think, so then Mamdani comes in. He's going to equalize it. He's going to take from the rich. He's going to, you know, lift up the poor. And it sounds so idealistically good. It sounds like a good thing, David. This is how Castro took over Cuba. They make these promises that sound like everything's going to be fair. But what people don't realize is when they give up that power and it concentrates into a small group of people, now, these people, absolute power corrupts absolutely. Yep. These people will not have your best interest, and what appeared fair and good will become worse and worse and worse, and you have no freedom. It's always trickery. And only the ones at the top, they get to live in luxury, and the average person gets less and less and less. And it's not ever what it's promised to be.
1: Well, we've seen. Okay. By the way, this is one of the reasons why they had to take over the educational system, because what they do is they eliminate anything that has to do with the truth about a dark side living, a dark side way of life. They flip it over

0: glorify the dark side way of life, as opposed to, see, somebody like Jordan B. Peterson, reveals the dark side. He explains the dark side. He makes it more understandable. My dad did that too. He really helped people to understand the dark side of emotions, which most people don't. But the dark side itself has to take over institutions in order to glorify what made made this country great, what makes faith powerful. They actually have to castrate it. Now, this is the exact continuation of what we are seeing in people today with the transsexual movement. And here, you know who Elliot Page is?
1: Yeah.
0: She was in the Odysseus movie, playing a man.
1: Oh, okay.
0: She's a transsexual,
1: no, I didn't know that.
0: Right?
1: Oh, okay.
0: Oh, yeah. She's in a major role in the Odysseus movie.
1: Okay.
0: By, what's his name? The guy who made...
1: did you see the movie?
0: Christopher Nolan. No, I will not see it.
1: No, I
0: will not
1: see it.
0: So Elliot Page is a woman who became a man. She was actually kind of an attractive young woman. Now she's not an attractive young man. She's just a freak. But listen to what Elliot Page has to say.
2: The natural world and what we learn in biology class and terms of it seemingly being this cis heteropatriarchal, system is, however we'd say that.
0: Wait, hold on. Elliot, you just said heteropatriarchal. Isn't that what you just became? Elliot?
1: Crazy.
0: She cut off her female parts to become a hetero. Anyway.
1: Male. Yeah.
0: Okay. I'm just saying.
2: I feel used against queer and trans people in terms of us being made to seem maladaptive. There's something wrong with us. We're
3: not real. We're fake.
2: Or we're some modern thing, which is, of course, we know that's not true. We've been, everywhere forever. I feel like as trans people, we're just constantly being gaslit by people. And it's.
0: She says they've been gaslit. Mm. No, but wait, but biology is a gaslight? What does that tell you? If biology itself is a gaslight, that means that God is not real, and that the constructs that create life itself are a gaslight. This is how twisted up this thinking is. You go ahead.
1: Well, it is the rebellion against the law, rebellion against natural law, divine law, and rebellion is the ultimate problem with mankind in the garden, that little bit of rebellion. Mm-hmm. But how far can rebellion go, David? It can go on and on and on into all different avenues, into rebelling against the laws of nature. That is what was opened up into mankind when they rebelled. And that's all the madness, all the insanity, all the violence and murder. It all comes through that little tiny bit of rebellion against the one who is good and holy.
0: Yeah. And I'm thinking of the Garden of Eden. So here are these people that have a direct relationship with the Creator. And then this force comes along and sows discord. What? Why did he tell you not to eat that tree? Well, he doesn't want you to know what he knows. And so before the rebellion, there is discord. There is introduced a contaminant that begins to change the organism. It starts to change the mind, and then that's a trickle-down effect of changing the biological being. It's just like what the doctor was saying about the children who were given the shot. Once the parent surrendered the child to the effects of the shot took over and then began to dominate the child. And then the other thing is that they said, you know, Dr. McCullough said that 75% of the people that

0: they autopsied found that the shot itself caused their death. This is an exact replication of a contaminant that was present in an idea to begin with. Mm-hmm. It's an idea that starts the contamination. And then the rebellion is the side effect of that, not the other way around. It is the injection of a thought that shouldn't be there. Just saying.
1: Right.
0: Anyway, a little bit more on, just 10 seconds more on gaslighting here. Oops, oh, I just deleted it. All right, never mind. The point is, this person, this unfortunate being who had all the fame as a woman, but this was a contaminated person who couldn't stand being what it is that God made her to be, and she will never be anything but what God made her to be, but recreated in a new image, almost as a resurrection, but a dark side resurrection. See, the flip side of everything exists, as we were talking about, as you were saying. Anyway,
1: and you thoughts know, on that? It is. It's a psychological issue, obviously, a psycho-spiritual issue, and she doesn't know. She doesn't know what she doesn't know. And we don't know one day if she feels the emptiness of the choices she's made.
0: Except for one thing. She sounds intelligent. See, this is what's really interesting. Did you ever see John Carpenter's movie, The Thing?
1: Yeah.
0: So The Thing was an alien that they discovered in Antarctica. And then the alien itself, what it did was it would get somebody's DNA, and it was able to replicate them and look exactly like them. So it became a shapeshifter. And then, but it, once it took over somebody's form, it had an entirely different agenda than the persons who originally had the form. Mm-hmm. That's what these people, they have intelligence, but it is not God given.
1: Well, guess what?
0: You know what I'm saying? Yeah, go ahead.
1: I see we're near the end here.
0: Yeah.
1: But every one of us is a conduit for something.
0: Absolutely.
1: And some more extreme than others. And until you abandon yourself to the truth and allow the truth to be the spirit.
0: Surrender is the word. Surrender.
1: Surrender. Yeah. There it is. Surrender.
0: Yeah. Yeah. Mm-hmm.
1: You're preaching something every
0: one
1: day.
0: One second. FAQ.com. We'll be right back.
2: 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We'll be right back.

Hi, this is David Masters. How do you like being called a statistic? Well, that's what you are, because statistically, the odds are against you. That's why my dad started well over 50 years ago to understand why people do the things they do. And that's why he wrote his first book called How Your Mind Will Make You Well. Let me read something from the foreword of the book. Our path of existence depends on our choice in this matter. By not choosing rightly or not knowing how, we continue responding to a compulsive external tug on our senses, which causes us the agony of rebelling against or conforming to what only appears to be right. Pavlov demonstrated that dogs would respond increasingly to repeated stimuli with data and feeling, and eventually, idea alone could produce the reaction. Conditioned reflex may be normal for animals, but it spells agony for mankind, daily robbing him of the will to do right. Does that resonate with you? If it does, go to FHU.com. 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And Be Still and Know, the exercise. 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Conditioned reflex may be normal for animals, but it spells agony for mankind, daily robbing him of the will to do right. Does that resonate with you? 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
9: Okay. Any other comments on the chat that you might want to...
10: Oh, let's see. Somebody, Kahuna Al, says she is two-minded, holding many conflicting thoughts at once and ignoring truth and reason. Yeah. That, you know, this can only happen in the mind. All of this confusion, because somehow we are able to come up with reasons and excuses and justifications for things that don't make sense. But that's what our mind is capable of doing.
9: So on that note, you know who Whitley Strieber is?
10: No.
9: He was one of the first people that was prominent for the abduction, alien abduction thing.
10: Oh, yeah, yeah, yeah.
9: He wrote a book called Communion, which I never would. I always thought the man was absolutely out of his mind.
10: Yeah,
9: but
10: that kind of stuff is kind of weird.
9: At this point in his life, he's talking about Jesus. Now, in other words, and one thing I did not know about Whitley Strieber, and I played this clip the other day, I wish I had it, was that I didn't know that his first experience with these things was that they raped him.
10: Oh, I didn't know that.
9: What does that tell you about how they felt about the human race? They
10: well,
9: loathe.
10: Guy David, it all comes back to that little line in Genesis about the sons of God,
9: yes,
10: you know, mating with the daughters of men.
9: And also
10: somehow,
9: Sodom and Gomorrah.
10: Yeah,
9: God destroyed
10: that
9: city because of it.
10: So it all kind of flows in the same vein.
9: So now, and the reason I bring that up is because Whitley Strieber he was asked by the interviewer, had he thought that he didn't have to continue in a relationship with these things? And he said, well, I know one person that wouldn't have made that choice to have a relationship with him, and that's Jesus. See, in other words, what's happening is that all the suffering and the strangeness that this man has been through has brought him to Jesus, right? I think he's at the foot of Jesus right now, honestly.
10: Okay.
9: But what he said additionally, and I think this is very important, and because I have had this mind, this back of mind thinking, my back of mind thinking is, if anything ever approaches me, I will kill it. Anything, if some kind of thing manifests and I have a gun, I'll shoot it and I'll kill it. I want to kill them, right? No, this is true. And you know what? If there is some

0: something out there. It knows that.
1: But
0: now,
1: David, I've heard people say, though, they have the ability to make you paralyzed. Jesus is the only one that can get you out of these situations.
0: This is true.
1: Go ahead.
0: And I've had my experience, and I called upon Jesus, and Jesus saved me from a life force sucking being, which I won't go into right now.
1: Okay.
0: Jesus saved me. I was literally paralyzed, sleep paralysis, and this thing was trying to suck the soul out of my body. And I knew that I had to say it out loud in the name of Jesus, go away. Mm-hmm. And when I did, it started to shrivel, and it had a vacuum cleaner inside of its being, trying to suck the soul out of my body, as it was shriveling. That's the truth.
1: David, okay. You go ahead and play that and I'll tell you something weird about that.
0: Yeah. Okay. Listen now. No, I wanted to make a point. Whitley Strieber said, you are the portal. You know how they talk about portal?
1: We are.
0: You said it. And I'm reinforcing what you said. You are the portal, and these things come through you. Christ comes in and through you. Those dark things come in and through you. Now, what did you want to say?
1: Okay, so the weirdest thing is Alan had a very similar spiritual attack with it was like a vacuum sucking thing. And
0: that's what it is.
1: You know
0: why? Because that dimension is a vacuum.
1: That's right. It doesn't have life. So here's what happened to Alan, and he's told this story before. It was many years ago. We were visiting my mom in Las Vegas, and we were sleeping in this room. And I don't know if we'd gone through the casino or we were thinking of going, something like that. And he was starting to feel a little drawn to gambling, right?
0: Yeah.
1: So he's asleep, and he's in his dream, he's facing this window or this door, and this thing says to him, you know, if you can blow faster than I can suck.
0: He's told this on the air, by the way. It's
1: you're
0: a great story.
1: You'll win.
0: Yeah. Yes.
1: Yeah. And he was like, oh, yeah, I could do that. Blows out all his breath. And then when he's done, it starts sucking the air out of him.
0: So good.
1: And he's laying in bed just going like that.
0: Yeah,
1: and so I push him. I'm like, what are you doing? He goes, oh, my God, you just saved my life. This thing was just sucking the life out of me.
0: Yes.
1: Same kind of thing.
0: It will
1: get you through. In that case, you know, your ego that I can do this, you know.
0: So
1: but anyway.
0: So these archons, these spiritual forces, they're waiting in the wings. They're waiting in the shadows for an opportunity. You have to hear what Robert Bigelow says. And I'll play it in the next segment, but. And you know who Robert Bigelow is, right? Bigelow Air, I think it's Bigelow Air and Space. He's the guy who owned Skinwalker Ranch.
1: Okay.
0: He was there experimenting and trying to figure out what's going on at Skinwalker Ranch. And it's really so fascinating, this idea, because Jesus said this, we are not dealing with flesh and blood, but with principalities and powers. And so... what is a principality? It is a place where a prince rules. Prince of the air, prince of darkness. The devil has often been described as the prince of darkness, right? Mm-hmm. Darkness is the absence of light. And remember that Lucifer was the light bringer. Before he transmogrified into a dark being, the light was taken. The light was drained and drawn out of him. And now what was left was darkness. So... the idea is that there is a dimension that came about as the result of this rebellion. We were talking about rebellion. Mm-hmm. The rebellion, a dimension that came about as a result of this rebellion, because this dimension of darkness has to be completely opposite and separate from the dimension of light, because the light shines through the darkness, right? Mm-hmm. So the darkness becomes a void, and in that void, these things live, and all they want is our substance, because they don't have any of their own.
1: And if you've ever heard a life after death testimony of someone who has seen hell.
0: Yeah.
1: And the darkness, they said the darkness is not like the darkness that you see when you close your eyes.

0: you still see little bits of light. That it is a palpable darkness, darker than anything you can ever imagine. There's no light in it. So, you know, it is a war between, for man's soul, which will you choose, dark or light?
1: Now, the Be Still and Know exercise helps people make the distinction, because you can feel it. If you can detect it, you can deflect it. FHU.com, we'll be right back.
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0: news. You'll be reading about it pretty soon. But we had some very good meetings.
1: The president is likely to discuss the Iran war and artificial intelligence with Xi. Affordability and the economy continue to be the big concerns as the midterms approach. Treasury Secretary Scott Bessent says that the economy is very strong.
2: Unlike under the Biden administration, where we had negative wage growth, we are seeing substantial wage growth here. That wage growth is going to continue going. We will get to the other side of this Iran conflict. The energy prices will drop.
1: A recent NPR PBS News Marist poll shows voters favor Democrats on the economy 42-38%. 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
4: Well, we are looking at sunshine for our Thursday and a high of 70. Now, sunny and 70 for Friday. Heading into Saturday, sunny 71. And Sunday, mostly sunny and 70. Beginning next week, sunny and in the 70s again. Right now, it's time to get back to Triple Talk, WMKT. And now you're up to date.
5: Be disturbed. And it does, not that it happened on the ranch. It was when they left the ranch, as you say, hitchhikers, and these were government people, and affected them.
6: Very dramatic ways, though.
5: Very dramatic way.
7: Now, there are episodes of Skinwalker Ranch where this one of the ranch hands had this like a swelling on the top of his head. I mean, they took pictures of x-rays of it. It was huge out of nowhere. So these things that are there, and what they're talking about hitchhikers is that they're spiritual hitchhikers. They just grab onto you and they latch onto you and they go with you. Oh, hitchhikers of that type, not human.
8: I see.
7: Spirit, dark forces.
8: You don't want to play around outside of God's will.
7: Oh, this is what they were doing. But this is what they were doing. They're trying to figure out these dark, other dimensional forces. It gets even more interesting because, again, he sold to this Brandon Fugel, who is an investment real estate guy. And Brandon Fugel is messing around with this stuff because he's a science fiction dude. He's got amazing science fiction collection. Anyway, here it comes. It gets more interesting.
5: Very dramatic ways. And there's a cousin to that we're facing, but it's a beta moment. It's a beta, at least for now. And this other survival topic, right? A very dramatic kind of things that we wanted to have reduced or stopped. So, but going back to the government people, the buyer came along at the right time. I had decided I wanted to take it off my plate, tone it down, and if necessary, just lock it up and forget about it. And next thing I know, the buyer comes along, and the rest is history.
7: I saw more of this interview, and what they were saying is, and this is, I thought I heard it in this one, but I guess not, that the people who ended up on the ranch that had the biggest egos were the ones that had the weirdest experience. This is what they continue talking about. What does that tell you? They thought they were invulnerable. They thought they thought they were stronger and better than all of that. And they're the ones that have the worst experience. There it is.
8: The ego that thinks it's something outside of God.
7: Yeah.
8: That's the space invader. That's where you get invaded.
7: Ooh, space invader. I like that. That's excellent. Wait a minute. This is more of that. This is Brandon Fugel. Ah, this is where I heard it. Brandon Fugel on the Jesse Michaels podcast. Listen to this.
9: It's interesting, in a lot of different traditions, if you're trying to get to the sacred knowledge or kind of the holiest of holies, there are demigod beings guarding that knowledge. And there's a resistance to you getting there. And so do you sometimes think about that and or this in that context?
10: We have people that approach us, very respected leaders, people that have different perspectives on what is happening. I mean, we've had people that come from various traditions that claim that the data shows that it's a djinn, that what we're dealing with is a djinn or similar.
7: What is a djinn? Well, a djinn.

0: Satan is an Islamic demon.
1: Oh.
0: That's their way of describing a demon. So, a jinn.
2: Phenomena. I mean, every culture has its traditions, has its mythology.
3: But almost all of those cultures have consciousness between man and God.
2: Correct. Correct.
3: Often that mess with our perceptions. Or as you were talking earlier, I almost was thinking, is this like Descartes' demon? You know, because it's like 360 control of your perception. If you're talking about manipulating time, you know, that all things are possible at that point.
2: Yeah. And we're so fragile. I mean, mortality is so fragile. This human experience that we're all part of is, it's delicate. It's not something to be taken lightly.
3: No, not to be trifled with. And it's interesting that, you know, it's really cuts to the kind of meek shall inherit the earth thing, where I remember, you know, when I went, I was speaking to you and Eric and, you know, a lot of the investigators, and they were like, people with bigger egos seem to get hit or tagged more. And so the, you know, example you guys brought up was this Hell's Angels chieftain. Yeah.
4: Is it a coincidence he was Hell's Angels?
5: You're asking the right question.
0: See, the bigger the ego, the more the thing had the capacity to latch on.
1: Well, he brought up a point about sacred knowledge. And that is a theme in the New Age that draws people in, that there's this secret knowledge about things that you can get. But what was the temptation in the garden? The tree of the knowledge of good and evil. So think about the apostles. What was their character? Were they intellectually into the sacred knowledge of life, or were they just relying on the Holy Spirit that Jesus introduced to them, the Holy Spirit of the Father, that, and Jesus said, don't worry about what you're going to say, because I'll give you the words. The Holy Spirit will give you the words that you need. Basically, you're yielding to being on the, to having the Holy Spirit flow through you, and you're not taking credit for whatever happens, okay? In the New Age, they get really subtle about making it like, well, we're all God, we're all this and that, and that this knowledge will give you, you know, power, but it still keeps you separate from the Father. So there's a spiritual journey apart from the Father that sometimes feels like it's right. And then there's the one where you've returned in humility that, who am I? I have not even made myself. I bend my knee to the one that created me, and not only created me, but loves me and has only good intentions for me. And that's who I want to be partnered with in my life. I don't need the glory and the, you know, the power of myself, which is kind of like what I said earlier when Jesus said to the Pharisees, I come, you know, on behalf of my Father, but one will come in his own name who you will accept. And that's the difference right there.
0: Yeah, I don't think people have any sense that they are drawing unto themselves the things that are their demise, their undoing. They don't have any sense, because if they did, they would have compunction. They would step back for a moment and say, what's going on? And so I do think that there is something mysterious about the relationship that we have with the Creator. And that whether or not he wants to keep you around, he can actually override, and he will override those forces that are stalking you. And you know, it's like,
1: And he has so many times with all of us.
0: Yeah.
1: We know certain times we've been protected.
0: I know what happened to me, because I have actually had direct communication with my angels as I've

0: I've talked about this many times. I could hear them, although it wasn't words. I was in a form of knowing, which kind of is like a different language. And it's a language without words. And I actually saw in the clouds above me, sort of a watermark of these two beings that were huge, warning me, there's nothing out there for you. They did not
1: this
0: want
1: when you
0: to
1: were a teenager?
0: Lose me. This was a teenager. Yeah. Yep. I saw them. I had direct communication with them. And I think I still do. I'm sure that I still do, because what they want to do is they want to pour into me, just like the dark side wants to pour into you, forbidden knowledge. The forces of light want to pour into you the things of the light. But people who see, like, I even think the reason why Dr. Jordan Peterson is being demonized is because he was getting so close to the light, and now he's been discombobulated. And it's a sad thing, because he was so getting so close to the light. Yeah,
1: he was. And, you know,
0: I mean, I love that guy. He even though he came from an intellectual place, he was moving toward the Spirit of God. He was moving. Now these creatures, somehow, some pride, something got involved. Now, we got to take a quick break here, and we'll continue this in the next segment. FHU.com, the Be Still and Know Exercise, P.O. 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We'll be right back.

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1: 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If you could learn the secret of how to control your responses, how to find that God-given switch in your mind, which would allow you to energize and motivate yourself, you would never again feel conflict, guilt, fear, or depression. If you're willing to be shown how you can become the person you were created to be, allow the foundation of human understanding to introduce you to a simple exercise that will prove to you, through your own experience, that control over yourself without unbearable suppression is not only possible, but vital to your health, to your future happiness, and to your very existence.
2: What do you see? Surely there's little twinkles of light, different shapes moving across the screen of your mind. Is that so? Something magical happens when you observe those little pixels crossing the screen of your mind. It has all different colors, little sparkles. This is programming from within. Just be aware of them, and you will find that you are in a refuge, meaning you can hear my voice, but you've left your thoughts behind. That's very important. This is what's happening.
1: Here's what people are saying about the 7-minute meditation. Physicians are taught to treat symptoms. 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
3: All right, welcome back. You were going to say something, Jane. Go ahead.
4: About Jordan Peterson. You know, when I heard some of his talks early on, I always left with a little bit of an unrest because I felt like there was this deep anger or...
3: Yeah, he was angry.
4: Something.
3: He admits it.
4: He had a lot of anger, but he could express himself very well. And I always remember thinking, he doesn't know God yet. He doesn't know Christ. I knew it because his philosophy would always leave me feeling like the way he felt, like negative.
3: You know, there's an expression for that. He rubbed you wrong.
4: Something about him. Well, you know, when people speak, they take you to where they are.
3: Yeah.
4: So he would take you to a place and it would all sound kind of good, but yet there would be like a heaviness after I would listen to him because it was missing the light. He was missing the light. And later on, he became very more, it was after his wife was healed.
3: Yeah.
4: His wife got healed of cancer or something, and there was some spiritual aspect to it, and it started to open his eyes, and then he started to explore and interview Christians and Jews, and he started to really go down that road. I hope he finds that freedom. I don't know where he is at today, but he definitely was embracing Christianity. Now, I don't, you know, nobody knows the depth of it, but... he's apparently suffering a lot right now.
3: Suffering a lot. I want to finish off this Unseen Forces clip. This is Brandon Fugel, who owns Skinwalker Ranch, and Jesse Michaels talking about these unseen forces.
5: Who is in a frozen in a catatonic state.
6: Yeah, for 10 minutes.
5: For 10 minutes on the main.
3: Now, they're talking about this Hells Angels motorcycle guy who went on the ranch.
5: Asa?
6: Yeah, this individual, it was actually at Homestead 3. Mm-hmm. It was behind Homestead 3. We were out exploring the property, and we all exited this open-air UTV Polaris Ranger. It's still out there. We have to keep it running. It's it's falling apart. But we had all kind of jumped out of this vehicle to go walk around the other side of Homestead 3, which is the oldest structure on the property. And it's a structure that some people refuse to enter. I mean, my wife will not enter that property. She just does not feel comfortable entering Homestead 3 for whatever reason. We've had,
3: by the way, that's a sort of, when you talk about, you know, fools rush in for where angels fear to tread, your intuition, and he talks about it a little bit. He says, it's good for people to listen to their intuition, but if you're not in touch with your intuition, God help you. Let me just play this.
6: Other visitors, Trent Reznor, one of the most
5: legend.
6: He's one of the most intelligent people I know, and one of the most talented. Came out, and we were anxious to have him look at the audio

0: the anomalous audio data that we had collected and some of the other.
1: You should make a song material with the anomalous audio.
0: No kidding. Wouldn't that be amazing?
1: That'd be pretty cool.
0: And I think even he hesitated, and for good reason. I mean, I think people are very wise to follow their intuition.
1: Yes.
0: Those promptings.
1: Yes.
2: Yeah. It's, you know, intuition is that language that's not a language. It's just a sort of a direct knowing. But what happens when you're disconnected from that? Go ahead.
3: You know, people have a lot of curiosity about these dark things, you know. But who in the history of all the earth had authority over those things? It was Jesus. They didn't talk much about that in the Old Testament. But in the New Testament, he was casting these things out. He had the authority. And that's what people have to realize. You don't want to mess with these things. But if you're ever confronted or embroiled in some way, there's only one name. There's only one name that frees you from these things. And it reminds me of, what's the guy that went to hell and he was ripped apart by these demons. Do you remember?
2: Oh, that's Howard Storm.
3: Howard Storm, who was an atheist, mm-hmm. Christian very early on, but then rejected it and lived just a indulgent atheistic life.
2: Yep.
3: Ends up being dragged to hell, not knowing what the heck is happening because he didn't believe you existed afterward. But yeah. Literally, he was food for these things. They just ripped him up because he had no protection. No protection. And then he accidentally said a word like, God bless America. He was trying to just say something. And as soon as he said it, they would move back a little bit. And he would say it again.
2: No, he remembered a song. This is the song he remembered from his childhood. Jesus loves me, this I know.
3: Okay, mm-hmm. So that's right. And so then as he said it, they moved further away from him just by saying the words.
2: Yeah.
3: And then he's laying there in nothingness, thinking, could he really be real? And something is telling him, call out to him. And he finally gives in and says, Jesus, help me. And what does he see? A pinpoint of light coming toward him, and it grows larger and larger and larger until the light is actually the man who picks him up and takes him out of hell. And there's a long story. He shows him his life review, and ends up coming back. It's an incredible story.
2: Yeah, it's one of the best stories ever. Okay, yeah, for really a near-death amazing. Experience story. His whole life, it fell apart when he came back to life. Because the dark side was still there trying to get at him. Yeah.
3: And it's not Buddha or Allah or any of those things that come and help you. It's that one name.
2: All right. Well, this is the end of this show. FHU.com, the Be Still Know exercise, is a connecting rod for you to be awakened. FHU.com. Thanks, Jen, for everything.
3: Thank you. See you all next time.

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4: News. I'm Sue Guzman. President Trump greeting China's President Xi Jinping at Joint Base Andrews ahead of their official meeting at the White House tomorrow. He tells reporters they had a very good day.
5: We had some good meetings in terms of various things. I won't go into details. You'll be reading about it pretty soon. But we had some very good meetings.
4: The president expected to discuss the Iran conflict as well as artificial intelligence with Xi. He's expected also to pitch a hotline that's meant to address security issues. Venezuela's acting president, Delcy Rodriguez, addressing the U.N. General Assembly for the first time
6: Wednesday.
4: Thanking
6: President Trump for resuming diplomatic ties, calling the dispute with the U.S. and earthquakes in Venezuela major tests of its life as a nation. Stressing recovery will take time, but noting Venezuela has started a democratic process and there will be elections.
4: Fox's Kristen Goodwin. 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
8: Well, we are looking at sunshine for our Thursday and a high of 70. Now, sunny and 70 for Friday. Heading into Saturday, sunny 71, and Sunday, mostly sunny and 70. Beginning next week, sunny and in the 70s again. Right now, it's time to get back to Triple Talk, WMKT. And now you're up to date.

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7: Sit down at the White House. I'm Sue Guzman, Fox News. President Trump and Chinese President Xi Jinping holding a meeting in Washington, D.C. on Wednesday. Fox's Christina Coleman has more.
8: President Trump plans to hold a state dinner with tech CEOs and address a variety of critical issues, including AI, the semiconductor industry, tariffs, and trade. And during his visit, Xi might call for the U.S. to cancel weapon sales to Taiwan. And Trump could end up pressing Xi on allegations that China is helping Iran target U.S. forces in the Middle East. Meantime, the war in Iran is a hot topic.

0: at 70. Now sunny and 70 for Friday. Heading into Saturday, sunny 71. And Sunday, mostly sunny and 70. Beginning next week, sunny and in the 70s again. Right now, it's time to get back to Triple Talk, WMKT. And now you're up to date.
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8: Fox News, I'm Sue Guzman. President Trump greeting China's President Xi Jinping at Joint Base Andrews ahead of their official meeting at the White House tomorrow. He tells reporters they had a very good day.
9: We had some good meetings in terms of various things. I won't go into details. You'll be reading about it pretty soon. But we had some very good meetings.
8: The president expected to discuss the Iran conflict as well as artificial intelligence with Xi. He's expected also to pitch a hotline that's meant to address security issues. Venezuela's acting president Delcy Rodriguez addressing the U.N. General Assembly for the first time
10: Wednesday.
8: Thanking
10: President Trump for resuming diplomatic ties, calling the dispute with the U.S. and earthquakes in Venezuela major tests of its life as a nation. Stressing recovery will take time, but noting Venezuela has started a democratic process and there will be elections.
8: Fox's Kristen Goodwin. 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
12: Well, we are looking at sunshine for our Thursday and a high of 70. Now, sunny and 70 for Friday. Heading into Saturday, sunny 71, and Sunday, mostly sunny and 70. Beginning next week, sunny and in the 70s again. Right now, it's time to get back to Triple Talk, WMKT. 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

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From west

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13: The welcome mat is rolled out in D.C. I'm Chris DeMeo, Fox News. President Trump rolls out the red carpet to welcome Chinese President Xi Jinping for a state visit. Fox's Jared Halpern has more from the White House.
14: President Trump and the First Lady greeted Chinese President Xi Jinping and his wife on the runway of Joint Base Andrews, just outside of D.C. The state visit is the first trip to the U.S. for Xi in more than 10 years and comes as the U.S. and China try to balance a competitive relationship. Trade, Pacific security, and AI are all on the agenda. The visit will also include pageantry and a lavish state dinner, with leading tech executives expected to attend. President Trump last met with Xi in May when China hosted the U.S. president for a state visit. At the White House, Jared Halpern, Fox News.
13: Venezuela's acting leader praises President Trump for his readiness to resume ties in her first address to the United Nations General Assembly. Fox's Kristen Goodwin has more.
15: Venezuela's acting president, Delcy Rodriguez, says the recent energy deal with the U.S. will help global energy balance.
16: As one of the most all-encompassing and significant ever signed, it will contribute to ensuring the energy balance of the hemisphere and the well-being of our economy.
15: Thanking President Trump for resuming diplomatic ties, calling the dispute with the U.S. and earthquakes in Venezuela major tests of its life as a nation, stressing recovery will

0: There's a world of opportunity out there, beyond the typical 9-to-5, where purpose and grit come together, where the American spirit and ingenuity are welcomed in places that could really use your skills and your experience. 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

0: And welcome back to Coast, George Norrie with you, Victoria Gross with us as we talk about her world in the haunted experience. What is an unknown encounter? What does that mean to you, Victoria?
1: Well, I think what you're talking about is the work that Barry Conrad did on an unknown encounter that was, I think, in 1989, the San Pedro haunting. The show that I worked on was Case Files Unknown. So an unknown encounter, I mean, but that's what Barry Conrad did, the book, and the he did a DVD on the unknown encounter. But if you talk about what is an unknown encounter, I think anything that we do in a paranormal investigation could be considered an unknown encounter because we never know what we're walking into. So that would be a good definition right there.
0: What would you say is one of the most interesting

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6: The big sit-down. I'm Sue Guzman, Fox News. President Trump and Chinese President Xi Jinping will begin their high-level meetings in Washington, D.C. today. We have more from Fox's Christina Coleman.
7: President Trump plans to hold a state dinner with tech CEOs and address a variety of critical issues, including AI, the semiconductor industry, tariffs, and trade. And during his visit, Xi might call for the U.S. to cancel weapon sales to Taiwan. And Trump could end up pressing Xi on allegations that China is helping Iran target U.S. forces in the Middle East. Meantime, the war in Iran is a hot topic at the U.N. General Assembly. And Ukraine's president is urging leaders to target Russia's revenues to stop their war efforts.
6: Iran's president Masoud Pezeshkian addressing the U.N. a day after President Trump told the General Assembly he had a decision to make on Iran.
8: Pezeshkian framed Iran as the victim. He held up photos of children that he said were killed by American and Israeli bombs, and he vowed that his country would never cede control of the Strait of Hormuz. As he began his address, a lone U.S. diplomat walked out. That action, considered the highest-level diplomatic snub one can give here at the world body.
6: Fox's Eric Shawn reporting at the U.N. Ahead of the meeting Wednesday, Treasury Secretary Scott Bessent announced the trade deal between the U.S. and China, which was set to expire in November, has been extended now to January. Federal judge is ordering President Trump to restore White House access to journalists from CNN, MS Now, and Politico, saying his ban on the three media outlets was likely unconstitutional. U.S. District Judge Tim Kelly issuing his ruling after the media outlets filed the lawsuit contesting the ban instituted by the president September 18th. The judge ordering the Trump administration to reinstate the outlet's press access for the next 14 days. No comments from the White House. 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
1: Fox News, I'm Chris DeMeo. President Trump meets today with China's President Xi Jinping at the White House. He says he'll be joined by some heavyweights.
2: I would say you have the entire tech world, the entire banking world, and a lot more. No, you have I think it's sort of if you go by points, I think it's the ultimate crowd.
1: Xi and the president are expected to discuss the Iran war and artificial intelligence. Venezuelan acting President Delcy Rodriguez addressing the United Nations General Assembly for the first time.
3: Thanking President Trump for resuming diplomatic ties, calling the dispute with the U.S. and earthquakes in Venezuela major tests of its life as a nation. Stressing recovery will take time, but noting Venezuela has started a democratic process and there will be elections.
1: That's Fox's Kristen Goodwin reporting. 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
5: Well, we are looking at sunshine for our Thursday and a high of 70. Now, sunny and 70 for Friday. Heading into Saturday, sunny 71. And Sunday, mostly sunny and 70. Beginning next week, sunny and in the 70s again. Right now, it's time to get back to Triple Talk, WMKT. And now you're up to date.

0: And welcome back, George Norrie, along with Victoria Gross, as we talk about her work, Ghosts of Orange County and Other Hauntings. What was it about the haunted world, Victoria, that captured your attention?
1: Oh, my goodness. You know, I don't think that there was just one thing. It just evolved. Once I got into it, like I had mentioned earlier, I never even thought of investigating ghosts. It was just not something I was in my consciousness. But once I got into it, I fell in love with it because I learned so much about the spirit world. I learned so much about hauntings. And so to me, every investigation is a learning experience, and it just evolved. Because spirits are with us all the time, and I always feel someone with me, or you know, see something where I work or in my home. So it just was exciting. It was exciting in the place where, not like thrill seeking. It was just the knowledge of, oh my gosh, there's a whole different world and worlds, let's say, to examine and just to

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They pressure and demand

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5: Fox News, I'm Sue Guzman. President Trump sits down today with China's President Xi Jinping. He greeted the Chinese leader at Joint Base Andrews yesterday. He boasted about the business leaders who will be in attendance.
6: I would say you have the entire tech world, the entire banking world, and a lot more. No, you have I think it's sort of the, if you go by points, I think it's the ultimate crowd.
5: And the topic.

0: weeks of a discussion expected to include the conflict in Iran and artificial intelligence. Federal judge temporarily blocking President Trump's move to ban three news outlets from the White House grounds. The judge ruling CNN, MS Now, and Politico must have their access restored for the next 2 weeks. There's been no comments so far from the White House. 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
2: Well, we are looking at sunshine for our Thursday and a high of 70. Now, sunny and 70 for Friday. Heading into Saturday, sunny 71. And Sunday, mostly sunny and 70. Beginning next week, sunny and in the 70s again. Right now, it's time to get back to Triple Talk WMKT. And now you're up to date.

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0: that it's okay that if people voluntarily choose to ride a roller coaster, then they've assumed the risk. No.
1: The Associated Press reports that Six Flags recently settled a wrongful death lawsuit from the family of a 22-year-old man who died after riding the coaster in 2022. A UK government official told the New York Post that workers should call their bosses when they need to take a sick day, adding that text or email is simply not enough.
2: Yes, it is. Stop.
1: Yeah, right. Stop. What's the difference?
2: There's no difference. 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
2: Thanks for being with us. 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
9: I'm Fernando Mendoza, pro quarterback, but my true passion is fiscal responsibility. 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Let's flip and go!
2: The top overall pick from the 2026 NFL Draft is serving as chief financial playmaker. Well, he will provide insights for the bank's new financial guidance program. Subscribers will have the opportunity to learn about things like 401k contributions. That'll do it for this hour. For Nicole Murray and Mike Gavin, I'm Gordon Deal. 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

0: Part of the 75% of Americans who think they waste less food than they actually do. Americans toss up more than $382 billion worth of food, costing an average family of four nearly $3,000 annually, and costing our planet even more in wasted resources. 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Eating leftovers is great, but things like freezing food that you can't eat right away, donating surplus food within your community, and better understanding food date labels can have an even bigger impact. 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
2: It's a big day of diplomacy at the White House. I'm Dave Anthony, Fox News. China's president will be there for talks and a state dinner. That's the fanfare for Xi Jinping when he landed last night, and President Trump greeted him at Joint Base Andrews, and Xi will get another warm welcome today.
3: There will be a military review at the Rose Garden. The demonstrations are expected to close with a B-2 Spirit and four F-22 Raptors. Xi will likely relish in the optics as the two leaders try to stabilize a relationship that has, at times, been marked by tension. There have already been some developments on the trade truce that the U.S. and China struck last year. It was supposed to end in November.
2: And instead, it's been going on another 2 months. That's Fox's Madeline Rivera. Another world leader will get the spotlight today at the United Nations. Israel's Prime Minister Benjamin Netanyahu will address the General Assembly. And Israeli Ambassador to the U.S. Danny Danone just told Fox Iran will be a big topic.
4: I expect surprises. The Prime Minister prepared for this speech, and he will actually speak about the accomplishments, what we did so far, but also about what's happening today with Iran and what we have to do in order to ensure they are not capable of obtaining nuclear warheads.
2: This the day after Ukraine's leader, President Volodymyr Zelensky, spoke at the UN and made news, saying two North Korean soldiers who were helping Russia wage war have been handed over to South Korea.
5: The two soldiers were captured in Russia's Kursk region last year, saying one of the men tried to kill himself when he was detained. President Zelensky using this incident to urge world leaders to help end the conflict.
6: They drill into them that they must die, no matter what. Do you really want to give such a force more time to learn how to wage war?
5: North Korea has sent thousands of troops to aid Russia's war on Ukraine, along with large quantities of weapons.
2: That's Fox's Jonathan Savage. 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
8: 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I'm Nick Rudy with your local news. A 28-year-old man from Jamaica is in the Mackinac County Jail after a crash on the Mackinac Bridge that seriously injured two people. Michigan State Police say several vehicles were speeding and driving recklessly after passing through the southbound toll booths early Wednesday morning. One driver struck the rear of another vehicle in a construction zone where traffic was limited to one lane. Police say speed and alcohol were factors. Two people suffered serious injuries. Two others had non-life-threatening injuries. The suspect faces a felony charge of reckless driving causing serious impairment. His name has been withheld pending arraignment. A kayaker who went missing Tuesday evening in West Grand Traverse Bay near Peshawby Town has been

0: found dead. Leelanau County 911 received a report of an overturned kayak near Sunrise Beach around 5 p.m. on Tuesday. Witnesses say the man was last seen about 200 yards offshore. Crews searched until conditions became unsafe, then resumed the search yesterday. The incident remains under investigation. East Bay Township Planning and Zoning Director Claire Carner is leaving the township to become the new planning director for the city of Traverse City. Her final day with East Bay Township will be October 8th. The township says it will begin searching for her replacement while continuing its current projects and services. Two Michigan House bills aimed at cutting the costs for personal protection orders received wide bipartisan support. The Michigan House of Representatives approved the bills Tuesday. Michigan is one of seven states that requires domestic violence survivors and other petitioners to pay for PPOs to be served. Currently, it can cost people as much as $100 per order, which has to be paid every time the order is revised. The bills will now need to be reconciled with similar bills passed by the Michigan Senate before going to the governor's desk. In sports, the Tigers fell to the Washington Nationals 4-2, dropping the series. Ben Malgeri drove in both runs with a solo shot and an RBI single. The Tigers have the day off before the final series of the season against the Pirates, where future Hall of Famer Justin Verlander will pitch on Saturday. Today will be sunny, a high near 68. Tonight, partly cloudy, a low around 42. Tomorrow will be sunny and warmer, a high near 69. Sunny skies continue Saturday, a high near 70, followed by mostly sunny skies Sunday, a high near 69. That's your weather forecast. 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
5: I guess a vital portion of the human existence is when man is visited with misfortune. He invariably will look his eyes to the heavens and say, why me? Why, with the millions and millions of people in this world, am I asked to carry a cross? And yet, if I'm to be honest with you and with myself today, I have to ask the same question when good fortune comes my way. Why me?
6: Michael Patrick Shields is on the air.
7: Good morning, world. I am glad you're here, and I say, why me? How did I get so lucky? It's Michael Patrick Shields with you through the AT&T microphones, and very pleased to be with you. Tony Cuthbert and the orchestra. I accidentally deleted today's guest list just as we were about to start the program. Oh, no, I didn't. Yes, I did. Could you send it again?
8: I got
7: the menu for today's usual suspects includes Felix Sharp Caballero, who is a Cuban American who lives in Michigan and Lansing, does some work in Detroit. And Cuba was in the news because at the UN General Assembly, which takes place at this time of year every year, you know, after Labor Day and we all get back to school and we get back to work, the world comes to New York, to the United Nations, and there's a green marble wall, and every world leader sort of takes their turn giving a little speech in front of this green marble wall. And it's intriguing. And it's also intriguing because there are gatherings of these leaders where they might bump into each other. You know, normally they wouldn't. It would have to be a big summit or what have you. But in this case, they're all in the same room, all in the same area, and it makes for intrigue because the world leaders and some of them who represent them sit there and they watch the speeches of the other leaders. Now, normally, you know, you say, well, it's diplomatic, and you know, but there are some of them who get up there and, you know, you pound the shoe on the desk, or, you know, these sorts of things have happened very dramatic in the old days. And of course, when Donald Trump comes up, what he does is very dramatic. And so, apparently the Iranians walked out, and apparently the Cubans walked out, and it's because he wasn't pulling any punches.

0: wishes, and he was just giving it the way he thought it would be. So this happened. And so when Cuba walked out, no surprise is what Dennis Muchmore told us yesterday, but what did Felix Sharp Caballero really think, and what did the president say about Cuba that upset the Cubans so much? I know that he is one of our guests this morning, and I know, too, that David Hall at Hall Financial is one of our guests this morning, too, and that's a particular interest because the last time we spoke to him, he said, now that the interest rates have gone up to 7%, the real winners are the renters. I wondered what he meant by that, and it was at the very end of the segment, and I said, can we come back and find out what he means by that? You can do that, and we're going to. And not only that, we're going to find out from him how you can get a free 5-minute mortgage review. If you want to peek ahead, go to 866-CALL-HALL or callhallfirst.com, and he told us that he's available and the company is available 24/7, so you can do that. Thank you for being with us. We're going to touch base with Jim Wise, because when I was at Firekeepers Casino broadcasting the other day, something very intriguing happened to me while I was playing and gambling, and I want to tell him about it because it surprised me and it was pretty cool. And we will also share with him one of our favorite sort of influencer casino advocates, who said this:
1: if you go to the casino for the love of the game and not to win money, you never lose. You never lose. Like, I just left the casino. Like, you just don't lose. Like, no reaction. Can make money, lose money. Love it.
0: For the love of the game. Thank you very much. We love this game, and we love the Mega Millions, and we love the Powerball and the Michigan Lottery. You can play the Michigan Lottery at MichiganLottery.com or on the Michigan Lottery app or at one of the many retailers across the state of Michigan, including Meijer, where you get more of the things you want most. 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Why would you pay more? Nobody won last night's Powerball, including me. So, Saturday's jackpot will be $360 million, and Friday's Mega Millions is $277 million. Those drawings are at 11 o'clock, so you've got plenty of time to get your ticket between now and then. It's MPS with you through the AT&T microphones. I'm pleased to be with you. Proposal 1 will be on the November ballot, and maybe you've been intrigued by the choices for governor and choices for U.S. Senate, maybe your local, you know, congressional race, state senator or state, whatever, attorney general, whatever. But Proposal 1, have you been paying attention to it? Here's how it's written. They're going to ask you, and you're going to say yes or no. Shall a convention of elected delegates be convened in 2027 to draft a general revision of the state constitution for presentation to the state voters for their approval or rejection? All right, should we rewrite Michigan's constitution and give you a chance to say yes or no to it? 148 delegates will be elected to draft a new constitution, and it'll cost about $80 million. I guess is the estimate for taxpayers to put that together. So that's what Proposal 1 is. And I know I think we're going to talk to some experts about it, so we can, you know, not let this slip by, because if you get there to the voting place, your polling place, or you get your absentee ballot and you're not sure what it's about, we would like to help with that. And I would like to know myself, too. What does this really mean? And what could it really mean? And who is really promoting it? And who is really, you know, lobbying against it? So stay tuned for that. We'll get that to in the next couple of days, whatever it is. Were you going to Hawaii this week? Oh, your timing was terrible. A state of emergency was declared throughout the Hawaiian Islands as forecasters fear the newly formed tropical storm Nolo is going to reach a Category 2 hurricane as it gets right near the Big Island there. And they've been warning people that there's something called a Tropical Depression 15E. And it's the final stage or first stage of a cyclone. And it's about 400 miles off the coast of the Big Island, and it's going to turn into a hurricane, and the winds will be over 75 miles an hour. And that would be a lonely place to be if the power went out on an island like that, right? It's Michael Patrick Shields with you, the lonely guy who was the lone juror in the Lindsey Clancy trial, the woman who killed her three toddlers, essentially. He's the one juror who said, oh, no, we're not letting her off. And now he's been speaking. Mike.

0: Michael DeSaronville has accused several other members of the jury of violating court orders by using their cell phones. And apparently they were researching the case or looking at the news coverage, and they're not supposed to do that when they go into the jury like that. Now, they weren't sequestered, so they could have done it any time, but he said everybody had their phones on them. There were jurors posting on social media while the deliberations were going. And he said, I don't know if we were allowed our phones, but we were asked not to do that. So the details keep coming forward of, you know, the old phrase is you're not supposed to legislate from the bench. And I get the feeling, don't you, that these jurors wanted to legislate from the jury room and wanted to send a message rather than rule on exactly what went on in that case. We don't know if we're going to retry her or not. If they decide, we will let you know. It's Michael Patrick Shields through the AT&T microphones.
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5: With Ag Headline News, I'm Brian Field. An ag economist says diesel prices could hit $7 next year.
6: Farmers are kind of in a bad situation here. We're already doing a lot of minimum till, no-till, but you always have to run a combine across the field. You just can't get around from doing those operations here.
5: The Iowa Corn Growers Association is seeking congressional intervention to help reduce diesel fuel prices as farmers begin harvest.
7: Farmers feel like they're getting beat up pretty bad.
5: An ag economist says soaring transportation costs are adding to financial pressure for cattle producers.
8: This plays out at a lot of different levels across that producer's budget. You know, it's not just how much is it going to cost me to get my cattle to the sale barn. It's also how much is it going to cost me to run the tractor to feed hay? How much is it going to cost me to haul the feed around the farm?
5: I'm Nicole Heslop with Brown Field.

0: 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Very pleased to be with you today on the radio. And the candidates sometimes come on this program. The surrogates sometimes come on this program. The political analysts sometimes come on this program as we are in election season. It's Michael Patrick Shields, where politics is our family business. In medias et virtus, the truth is in the middle. And, you know, we invite them, and sometimes they show up and sometimes they don't. And sometimes people get a little sore. You know, when they're in the media, if they don't get callbacks from the candidates or they don't get access to the candidates. And it seems to me that Fox TV in Detroit got a little sore when Mike Rogers decided not to participate in a quote-unquote debate with his Senate opponent, Abdul Al-Sayed, who was nominated by the Democrats. Mike Rogers, a former congressman nominated by the Republicans. And there's a guy called Roop Raj, who had had a couple of these debate shows. When I say debate shows, he does a TV show, okay, and on his TV show, he would have the candidates come and debate. When we hear debate, I sort of think of it as a formalized thing, like, oh, he's the nominee, and they're going to have a debate, like the presidential debates. But this is not the case. It is a TV show. So when Mike Rogers decided not to take him up on his invitation to debate Abdul Al-Sayed, Roop Raj got a little salty and a little sore. He said, I'm going to put an empty chair there since he won't show up, and we invited him 2 months ago, and blah, blah, blah. And so it was like, you know, he's got the choice to come on or not. Who are you to be so magisterial about it? Like, you must show up before the great Roop Raj. All right? So he was just kind of, it became more the story. And so now it seems to me that on the campaign trail, Fox wants to get a hold of Mike Rogers. Now, I don't know what they're going to ask him when a reporter shows up at a press conference. If they're going to say, why did you duck Roop Raj? I don't know. But this exchange happened somewhere on the campaign trail at a Mike Rogers press conference. Somebody from Fox was there. And as near as I can tell, they were not called on in the press conference section, you know, where the candidate might say, yes, what's your question? And they're all in a room. And it ended. And so he tried to get a hold of Mike Rogers with his camera, you know, on his own as the thing was breaking up. And whoever did the media for Mike Rogers was insisting that this reporter and his crew leave, that the party's over. And it was awkward for everybody, I think, involved in one case. And you might say, well, the reporter's just trying to get the story. Well, are they, or are they have become the story? That's the thing. Is the pursuit of Mike Rogers, kind of like Michael Moore, remember Roger and Me? He made a whole movie about trying to get an interview with the General Motors CEO, Roger Smith. Became a whole process. He would show up at the General Motors building or at events or at Bloomfield Hills Country Club or whatever it might be. Anyway, here's what it sounded like, and then we'll talk on the other side.
1: Hey guys, we're not doing this right now. They'll pull aside.
2: Look, we're just asking Mike a simple question. I'm not asking him anything dirty.
3: Right, but it doesn't matter.
2: What I'm saying is that I held my hand up. I wasn't going to ask him anything bad. I was just going to ask him a normal question. We're just asking for time for one-on-one.
3: Understood, but we had a press conference. We called on everyone. We do please ask you to leave now.
2: Okay.
3: Please.
2: Okay. Well, what I'm saying is, when's he going to be available for a one-on-one? With us.
3: When you send me an email and we can arrange
2: We've
3: it,
2: sent
3: please.
2: You plenty of emails,
3: please,
2: okay?
3: Thank you.
2: I understand.
3: Thank you.
1: See you guys.
3: Thank
1: you.
2: All right.
3: This is why.
0: I guess you can maybe hear both sides of it there. When am I going to get a one-on-one with him? Well, get in line. Maybe he's not doing one-on-ones or very few. And as for her standpoint, the PR lady, a little bit harsh maybe, huh? You kind of have to keep a smile on your face, I think, in that role and say, well, you know, again, you know, nope. Please leave. Please. It's over. Please. Send me an email. Please. Maybe there's a softer way to do it. And, of course, did she know she was on camera? And would she have been any different if she knew she was on camera? I don't know. It doesn't all matter in the big scheme of things. But this is where we are now, where everything is a bit performative. And I wasn't going to ask anything. Well, that's kind of bummer, too. I'm not going to ask.

0: a tough question or anything dirty. I don't know what he meant by that exactly. But please leave. And, you know, the media is taken for granted, the traditional media anyway, because how many times have we seen those presidential press conferences where when they decide he's done answering questions in front of the fireplace or whatever, thank you, press, they like, get them out of there like they're a bunch of ducks. All right, you've outlived your usefulness. Get out of here. I wonder what it's going to be like in front of President Xi. He's visiting from China. Are they going to do one of those dual press conferences? That ought to be something. Really, at the UN General Assembly, because he's getting a pretty good welcome to the United States, President Xi, by Donald Trump. Pretty good. What would that be like? Blue Cross has Michigan covered head to toe, inside and out, ready to help with health and wellness resources for the body and mind, and you can learn more at bcbsm.com. What did the president say? One of the things he said during his UN Assembly speech was somewhat ironic, and it had to do with national cultures.
1: It is deeply ironic that the United Nations has an entire institution, the UNESCO group of people and countries, devoted to protecting cultural heritage, yet with their ceaseless promotion of mass migration, these globalists are actively destroying the greatest cultures and most extraordinary heritage in all of history. There is no human right to illegal immigration, but there is a right to remain a sovereign nation, and we want to remain a sovereign nation, and so should you.
0: I saw Ireland had a mass swearing in of new citizens from all around the world, 6,000 at one time. And a little place like that seems like maybe it's a lot. Michael Patrick Shields with you through the AT&T microphones.
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0: Dave Duleo, who's the director for the Center of Civic Engagement in the Oakland University's Political Science Department.
6: The premise of fake news has been around forever. The press has forever gotten things wrong. Maybe not to the same degree or with the same intentions. There's always been an adversarial relationship to some degree between the president and the press.
0: Very much looking forward to the adversarial relationship that will be on display in the movie Can You See Everything? It's the highly anticipated documentary. It's Nathan Fiedler and Lance Oppenheim put together a documentary. It's 174 minutes long, and it follows the Theranos founder and fraudster, Elizabeth Holmes, in her final days of freedom before she went to prison. 34 days, she allowed the cameras into her home. You know, she's a Silicon Valley type who invented this company that supposedly could give you a full blood test from one drop. And she collected billions of dollars from people who invested, although the machine didn't really work. And the idea was that you could go into, you know, Meijer or Walgreens and get your finger pricked and get your whole health report instead of a blood draw and everything. So she got convicted, and she put off going to jail for a number of years, but when it came down to the last 34 days, she allowed this documentary photographer into her home. And apparently it is a real psychodrama circus, and that people have been leaving the theater sort of dazed at what they saw. That it is going to be a wild, shell-shocking experience where you're walking out saying, WTF. Well, she is a peculiar and interesting character, Elizabeth Holmes. So we stay tuned for that. That movie is out in just a couple of weeks.

0: weeks, and I'm going to be first in line to see that. It's called You Can See Everything. Very dramatic. Meanwhile, Tom Cruise has a movie where he's in heavy makeup called Digger, and that is coming out in a couple of days, and the screenings are saying it's either horrendous or a giant work of art. Dramatic satire. And he's in this prosthetics, and it's a tycoon who's drilling in Greenland and causes a global disaster. John Goodman is in there, too, and Jesse Plemons and some others, and they're already saying that, you know, maybe it will be an award winner. It's brave, baffling, masterpiece, or misfire? You'll have to be the one to decide, I guess, when Digger comes out next week in Hollywood. It's Michael Patrick Shields through the AT&T microphones on radio, social media, and occasionally the big screen, too. 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
1: 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I'm Nick Rudy with your local news. A 28-year-old man from Jamaica is in the Mackinac County Jail after a crash on the Mackinac Bridge that seriously injured two people. Michigan State Police say several vehicles were speeding and driving recklessly after passing through the southbound toll booths early Wednesday morning. One driver struck the rear of another vehicle in a construction zone where traffic was limited to one lane. Police say speed and alcohol were factors. Two people suffered serious injuries. Two others had non-life-threatening injuries. The suspect faces a felony charge of reckless driving causing serious impairment. His name has been withheld pending arraignment. A kayaker who went missing Tuesday evening in West Grand Traverse Bay near Peshawby Town has been found dead. Leelanau County 911 received a report of an overturned kayak near Sunrise Beach around 5 p.m. on Tuesday. Witnesses say the man was last seen about 200 yards offshore. Crews searched until conditions became unsafe, then resumed the search yesterday. The incident remains under investigation. East Bay Township Planning and Zoning Director Claire Carner is leaving the township to become the new planning director for the city of Traverse City. Her final day with East Bay Township will be October 8th. The township says it will begin searching for her replacement while continuing its current projects and services. Two Michigan House bills aimed at cutting the costs for personal protection orders received wide bipartisan support. The Michigan House of Representatives approved the bills Tuesday. Michigan is one of seven states that requires domestic violence survivors and other petitioners to pay for PPOs to be served. Currently, it can cost people as much as $100 per order, which has to be paid every time the order is revised. The bills will now need to be reconciled with similar bills passed by the Michigan Senate before going to the governor's desk. In sports, the Tigers fell to the Washington Nationals 4-2, dropping the series. Ben Malgeri drove in both runs with a solo shot and an RBI single. The Tigers have the day off before the final series of this season against the Pirates, where future Hall of Famer Justin Verlander will pitch on Saturday. Today will be sunny, a high near 68. Tonight, partly cloudy, a low around 42. Tomorrow will be sunny and warmer, a high near 69. Sunny skies continue Saturday, a high near 70, followed by mostly sunny skies Sunday, a high near 69. That's your weather forecast. I'm Nick Rudy for 102.3 and 103.3 FM, 1270 AM, Triple Talk, WMKT.
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4: Many fabulous faraway places to see.

Comerica Park or Fifth Third Field or Tiger Stadium, if you want, is going to be an interesting place this weekend as Justin Verlander says goodbye, and he is going to take the hill even though he hasn't pitched all year. And it is going to remind me very much of that Kevin Costner movie, For Love of the Game, where Billy Chappell pitched one last time, and it was the Tigers they showed.

0: in that movie, even though the event took place in Yankee Stadium. Can he summon, at least for an inning or two, some of that old Justin Verlander magic? Certain to be a Hall of Famer and certain to be beloved this weekend. And also Chicago will be in the news. Oh, wait a minute. Before I finish up Justin Verlander, Congressman Fred Upton, the former from West Michigan, the great Southwest, where we're heard on WSJM, is going to be at some of those games because Justin Verlander's wife, you may know, is Kate Upton, who is related to Fred Upton, who was the very powerful member of Congress for all those years. Fred Upton's voice appeared in a video for Oakland University recently, saluting Dennis Muchmore, who was Governor Snyder's chief of staff and a board member at Oakland University. And Dennis Muchmore was on the board for a long time there at Oakland, and they actually named a political wing of the school for him now. Muchmore was with us on the air yesterday, and I just learned this, and it's quite an honor, when they put together the video of all the members of Congress saluting Dennis Muchmore at Oakland University. It was clips. And this little nugget from Congressman Upton was dropped in there.
1: Dennis, Fred Upton here. You have been a voice of reason and stability all your days, whether it be in Lansing or seeing me back in D.C., you've been a guy that we all respect. And it's, you know, even though you've somewhat retired, it's always good to hear you almost on a weekly basis with Michael Patrick. But the recognition tonight that you're getting this.
0: Hey, Congressman Upton listens to our program in the great Southwest, WSJM. How flattering. Thank you very much. He's close to Chicago, too. If you're listening right now in St. Joe, Benton Harbor, you could pop over there this weekend for the President's Cup at Medina, which has hosted major championships in the past. It has a very dramatic-looking clubhouse and is a very, very difficult golf course that often produces dramatic results. If you remember Sergio Garcia hitting that shot from under the tree at the PGA Championship, that was a big old bender, and he went running out there. He was young at the time, and he was skipping along the fairway to try to see what happens. I bet David Hall remembers that. David Hall at Hall Financial is on our radio stage right now, a very accomplished golfer and a super accomplished businessman and a father, too. Welcome to the airwaves.
2: Hey, it's great to be with you, Michael Patrick, and it really does take me back. A 19-year-old Sergio Garcia, I can remember it like it was yesterday, and just what a he was taking on Tiger there. Tiger ended up winning, but what an unbelievable shot he hit, and at the time he was sort of a prodigy, and his reputation hasn't gone exactly maybe how he would have hoped at this point in his career. But at that time, he was like the new kid on the block doing some sensational things, skipping across that fairway, just like you said.
0: Yeah, that was something. And by the way, have you ever played Medina?
2: I have, you know, and they've done a full redo of it. So it's very different from when I played it years ago. And, you know, there's sort of a funny rumor that's not, I don't think it's really true, but you know, in 2012, when the U.S. lost the Ryder Cup to Europe, I think they wanted to get all that out of there. So the golf course is, in large part, brand new. They've changed a lot of holes very dramatically, and it's a sensational match play course. It's on my calendar to flip it on the TV in the background today at 12:30 when it comes on Eastern time, and I'm really looking forward to it, even though the U.S. is heavy, heavy favorite. And I expect them to win, but it'll be fun to watch, and hopefully it'll be a little dramatic this year. Maybe we'll see some fun golf.
0: You help all of us win at 866-CALL-HALL and callhallfirst.com, Hall Financial. And the winners you were talking about the last time you were on, as the segment ended, it was sort of a nice cliffhanger, is you said the real winners right now that the mortgage rates are at 7% are the renters. And I said, wow, I got to find out more. What did he mean by that? What did you mean by that?
2: Yeah, it's a little counterintuitive, but you really have to think about the fact that right now a lot of folks are going to shy away from the market because they think that, you know, rates are too high. And whether or not, you know, we're in a 7% rate environment for the next couple of years or the next couple of weeks or the next couple of months, it's a real opportunity for the buyer, for the renter today who wants to go out and purchase a home to control the transaction. If you get the right real estate agent, you talk to the seller, you can negotiate.

0: right now for buyers, in my opinion.
1: That is a far cry from just a couple of years ago when you would go to buy a house and there would be 12 others in line with their offers all waiting to make their move, and you would feel squeezed out before you even could make your offer sometimes.
0: Well, and that's exactly right. And you had to waive inspections. You had to waive appraisals. This is a 180-degree different market than that market was. And again, yes, the interest rate is going to be higher. Yes, you're probably going to pay another $100, $150 a month for the house. But if you can get the house cheaper and if you can make sure you get the right house, remember, you don't need the whole market to be good. You need one seller that is motivated to sell, that you find that you can get into that house if you want to be a homeowner. So again, great opportunity right now for renters who want to become homeowners. Because rates have gone up, there are limited buyers, and so those buyers are coveted, and there are more homes for sale right now than there are buyers. So again, a great opportunity for folks that want to get into the market right now and creatively negotiate a great deal for themselves.
1: Step number one is what?
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1: 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The President's Cup is this weekend, and they sort of alternate years, and it's going to be in Ireland, not too far from Shannon Airport there. Any chance that David Hall might make that trip?
0: I'll tell you what, I'd love to be on that trip. That's going to be a big one next year, and I can't wait for it. It's exciting, but let's get the President's Cup first, then let's get the Ryder Cup next year.
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0: Alexi with his song Never Surrender, which you can get at Spotify. He's a friend of the program. He's appeared on the program before, and he is a piano player at Polo Lounge at the Beverly Hills Hotel. It is not at Beverly Hills, but it is in Washington, D.C., where the Chinese president, President Xi, is meeting with Donald Trump. Apparently, according to the Wall Street Journal, there was a big behind-the-scenes push to get a red carpet welcome in America for President Xi. They spent 2 weeks discussing the trappings of his visit, and are they going to touch on, should I say, the touchy issues between the United States and China, and does the Chinese president deserve that kind of a welcome? Andrew King, it's happening today. He's the president of Future Union and the founder and general partner at Bastille Ventures, and he's going to talk about the ties between the United States and China on more than just a formal level. Thank you for being here, and welcome to the program.
1: Oh, it's a pleasure. Thank you for having me on.
0: Do you think the President Xi deserves that kind of a welcome here in the U.S., or should it be maybe a less stripped-down meeting, more like a summit meeting?
1: Well, I guess I should probably go into why we exist. Let's be honest here. China's been playing a game of cards for years, and this is the tip of the iceberg. It's not these sort of sessions where public displays are the important part, because nothing gets done in public. It's all the private conversations. And so as China's been playing basically the game of steal America's intellectual property for years, this is the critical question of where, in fact, the deals and what the U.S. government should be doing, rather than, you know, publicly, you know, how we'd be showcasing Xi's visit. I mean, I think the president has been very firm in standing up and bold on some of the initiatives, and we need more of that, especially in this day and age.
0: There was some talk from our senator here in Michigan, Alyssa Slotkin, that she doesn't want Chinese cars in the United States because they are basically intelligence gathering spies. Do you think the discussion of Chinese autos in America might come up between the presidents?
1: You know, it's funny. I think she's spot on, and it will come up, and it's come up many times. But in Michigan, Goshen, the community basically pushed back on a Chinese manufacturer that was trying to enter in Michigan and set up a manufacturing facility. And this is a sort of instance that we're seeing around the world, as China basically uses capital in private sector exposure to acquire our companies. And so it's one level of, yes, they're a Trojan horse in our system and gathering data, but it's a completely other level, because what started out is basically China acquiring intellectual property and stealing our designs to the F-35 and a lot of other things that have been out there, to now working up the ladder to acquiring our companies unbeknownst to us and in the dark. And so I think that's going to be a very topical discussion that's going on behind closed doors here, especially with the supply chain issues of rare earth minerals, AI, and a lot of the other elements that China's using this visit most likely as an opportunity to cut deals for themselves that benefit them and are against America's interest.
0: Yeah, I find it interesting when, you know, we're trying to be good environmental stewards and we're trying to control AI and maybe not increase the space race. China hasn't promised.

0: us to do any of those things, have they?
1: Well, it's one of those things. Let's look back at the history of a lot of the climate change. A lot of the Western countries that were very much introspective in looking at what they could do to save the world, China basically took advantage of that conversation. What did they do? They weaponized the solar panel industry, and they captured basically all the supply chains that go into the clean energy discussion while we were asleep at the wheel. And now the big thing that the president in America faces is this critical mineral issue that basically is pervasive and goes into every fighter jet, every cell phone, everything that we buy. China controls between 93% to 98% of the critical minerals in that sphere. So, I mean, it's a much broader conversation historically and also presently as to how China's going to use this visit and subsequent ones to basically choke off a lot of American industry.
0: You have advised members of Congress, the Select Committee on China. If the president had a little consultation with you before this meeting, what would you have told him?
1: Well, let me put it this way. With all the wars that are going on around the world, the president's in a difficult position because these conversations have to yield something. And Xi is not here because he wants to make a good deal for the American people. He's here to capture more market share and, frankly, more technologies that aid and abet China's military apparatus. You know, my advice is, and I think the president has been doing a pretty good job of this in a lot of the discussions that have come out, is focusing on what exactly America can win. One of the issues that we're finding timely is it's not just happening in the agriculture area, in China buying up land anymore. It's happening in the maritime domain. And so we're seeing this with some of the ship makers. Ferretti Group is one of the largest Italian owners of ships, and China just effectively took over the entire country, the entire company. Mm-hmm. It's now building what can be used, dual-use ships that have military applications as well as civilian applications. And we're finding a lot of these other areas that the that China's wading into to basically conflate the commercial market and the military apparatus that they're seeking to control.
0: Thank you very much. You advised the president, you advised us, and we appreciate you being with us in this complicated issue. It's Michael Patrick through the AT&T microphones.
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4: Terrible luck for both the driver and especially the rollerblading man. Number one, if you're going to hit somebody high profile like that and someone who's attempting to do the unimaginable, trying to achieve, and didn't wake up that day lacing up his skates to think this is it. And whatever happened with that driver, we don't know the reason for the crash. We don't know the circumstances, except that it's very, very sad. So we pray for everyone involved in that. And it's a really discouraging thing to have happen. Anyway, in the course of human endeavor, we have sports, more sports, this time with Tony Cuthbert.
5: And we'll start on the diamond. The Tigers fell to the Washington Nationals 4-2 in their series finale in downtown Detroit yesterday. Framber Valdez, the big offseason acquisition. How about another loss? He allowed 2 runs, 4 hits, and 3 walks. So Detroit has dropped back-to-back games, and they're going to wrap it up this weekend as they bring in the Pittsburgh Pirates for a 3-game series that will start tomorrow. Ooh, not a good day for the division in total. The Miami Marlins over the Cubs 3-2. The San Diego Padres over the Dodgers 5-1. The Dodgers
4: are... Yeah, my cousin Mary Beth Garrett, she has been telling me for the first time she's rooting for the Dodgers.
5: Wow.
4: Because her husband is the equipment manager for the Diamondbacks. And apparently, with the Dodgers playing the Padres, the Diamondbacks need some help from the division winners.
5: Yeah, the Diamondbacks are the only team that could necessarily get into this race, but it looks like it will be, who is it, the Cubs? The Phillies and one other team that will make it to the playoffs in the wild card position. But hey, the Snakes are still alive, so they might be working, or they're going to get an early start on the winter break, I guess. The Lions 1-1. They bring in the Jets on Sunday. Yeah, officially tonight we have Week 3 kicking off, and the Packers take on the Falcons at Lambeau for the first time this season. And that's brought to you by Dean Transportation.
4: It's Fashion Week in Milan. If you can hustle your private jet and get over there, get yourself properly outfitted in style. It's Michael Patrick through the AT&T microphones. Arrivederci.
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2: They'll roll out the red carpet at the White House. I'm Dave Anthony, Fox News. For Chinese leader Xi Jinping, who President Trump greeted last night when he landed at Joint Base Andrews. They'll hold talks today, followed by a state dinner. And Fox's Madeline Rivera reports there's already an agreement.
3: That trade truce the U.S. and Beijing struck in South Korea last year was set to expire in November. Treasury Secretary Scott Bessent told our Brad Baer yesterday that agreement has now been extended to January. Bessent hopes that will give the two sides more time to strike a more fulsome deal, even though Bessent says China has fallen short of some of its commitments, particularly on rare earth minerals.
4: We're going to see probably some announcements of maybe financial services, ag purchases. So there's quite a bit going on here.
2: Also on the agenda in the Trump Xi talks, Taiwan. And reports China's helped Iran target Americans in that ongoing conflict. Now, they'll also discuss artificial intelligence amid calls for stricter regulations to keep AI from getting dangerously out of control. OpenAI CEO Sam Altman told a UN Security Council meeting the technology can do a lot of good.
5: AI should help researchers make discoveries, doctors treat patients, teachers teach students, entrepreneurs start companies, communities solve problems that felt out of reach, and much more.
2: But adding to fears about AI going rogue, his company is under scrutiny down under.
6: This is the first publicly reported AI-led hack of a government website. Australian Prime Minister Anthony Albanese says an agent created by OpenAI accessed the country's universal healthcare statistics portal.
7: It took the company way too long to inform the government what had occurred and the nature of the way that notification occurred as well was unacceptable.
6: OpenAI says it doesn't think any patient records were accessed.
2: That's Fox's Jonathan Savage. And then the Ukraine war rages on. Another Russian bombardment overnight left at least 8 civilians dead. 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
9: 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I'm Nick Rudy with your local news. A 28-year-old man from Jamaica is in the Mackinac County Jail after a crash on the Mackinac Bridge that seriously injured two people. Michigan State Police say several vehicles were speeding and driving recklessly after passing through the southbound toll booths early Wednesday morning. One driver struck the rear of another vehicle in a construction zone where traffic was limited to one lane. Police say speed and alcohol were factors. Two people suffered serious injuries. Two others had non-life-threatening injuries. The suspect faces a felony charge of reckless driving causing serious impairment. His name has been withheld pending arraignment. Northwest Education Services is moving forward with plans for a new $25 million facility for its Bridgeway program, serving about 90 students with autism across five northern Michigan counties. The district plans to spend $1.7 million on property at Hammond and Garfield Roads, just south of Traverse City. The new school will feature specialized learning spaces and equipment. Bridgeway currently operates at TCAP's Oak Park School, but that lease expires in 2030. The new facility is expected to be completed by spring of 2030, funded through local millage and state dollars. Traverse City officials are reviewing concerns about activity at Hull Park after a sailing coach reported being assaulted by an apparently intoxicated man. The city will meet with sailing program leaders, police, and parks officials to look at the

0: ballpark's lighting, landscaping, and maintenance. Officials are also considering changes to ordinances on prowling and loitering as part of a broader response to homelessness. Munson Healthcare has completed a $33.6 million expansion at Otsego Memorial Hospital in Gaylord. The project expands the birthing center to 7 rooms, doubles ICU capacity to 10 beds, and adds new inpatient and surgical spaces. The upgrades are expected to open later in October. In sports, the Tigers fell to the Washington Nationals 4-2, dropping the series. Ben Malgeri drove in both runs with a solo shot and an RBI single. The Tigers have the day off before the final series of the season against the Pirates, where future Hall of Famer Justin Verlander will pitch on Saturday. Today will be sunny, a high near 68. Tonight, partly cloudy, a low around 42. Tomorrow will be sunny and warmer, a high near 69. Sunny skies continue Saturday, a high near 70, followed by mostly sunny skies Sunday, a high near 69. That's your weather forecast. I'm Nick Rudy for 102.3 and 103.3 FM, 1270 AM Triple Talk, WMKT.
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8: We have an opportunity to love each other in a moment of grief this morning as we mourn the soul of David Hollister, the former state legislator and Lansing mayor and department director, known for helping to prevent General Motors from leaving Michigan's capital city in the 1990s. It's reported that he died late Tuesday after a 26-year battle with Parkinson's disease at the age of 84. His friend and collaborator, Ray Tadgerson, who served on that Blue Ribbon Committee, he was the project director, in fact, to retain General Motors in Lansing, Michigan, was the CEO of C2AE, and with Quality Dairy and various other ventures around the state capitol, is on our AT&T line this morning, reconnecting again on this program for one of many times. Sorry about the circumstances, but welcome back to the airwaves.
9: Well, thank you, Michael Patrick. It's good to hear from you. Unfortunately, it's kind of a sad week this week, you know, when we think about what Dave Hollister meant to Lansing and the region. It was absolutely amazing.
8: You documented it with him in the book called Second Shift, The Inside Story of the Keep General Motors Movement. And of all that list of accomplishments that I just read for Mayor Hollister, I'll call him, that's the star of the show, isn't it, keeping General Motors here?
9: It certainly was. I mean, when the mayor was informed that GM was no longer going to build cars in Lansing, he called me up, and it was as a result of my work with him on building the new baseball stadium. And so he asked me, you know, could you help me out with this? So I said, sure. I'm not sure what we're going to do, but I can help you out. So anyway, that's what started the ball rolling. And we met every Monday morning at 7:30 for 2 years. And it was all about, you know, trying to make sure that we're doing the right things for the right reasons and getting a hold of and working with the right people. So that's how it all began.
8: When he learned, because you were close with him, that he had Parkinson's disease, did he take on that disease with the same kind of vigor?
9: Oh, he certainly did. I mean, he wasn't going to let it.

0: anything, knock him down, and he never gave up on anything. I mean, when it came time to work for Keeping GM, he was all in. There was no question about it, even though people in the community said, you're wasting your time, you're wasting our money, you know, let's not do this. And he said, I don't care. We have to have a legacy of Keeping GM here.
1: He originally from Kalamazoo, where we're heard on WKZO, Michigan State University, a man who committed his life to this region.
0: There's no question about that. I mean, he was, a school teacher and, of course, a county commissioner and then a state's legislator, and then became, mayor. And in that mayor's role, he just threw himself into it, and he wasn't going to let anything knock him down.
1: Lansing's mayor, according to MERS News, said that Mr. Hollister taught him so much and his heart aches for the loss. You can go back to the likes of Jennifer Granholm and Debbie Stabenow and the others that he worked with and sometimes even for. When was the last time that you were able to speak with him, and how was your relationship over the recent years?
0: Oh, it was very good. I met with him briefly at a chamber event just a few months ago, and we had a very nice conversation. It went on for, probably 20 minutes in the midst of lots of people who were lining up waiting to talk to him. At any rate, he and I have had lunch, and we've had breakfast together over the years. I've met with him at his home. He and his wonderful wife, Chris, we just had a great relationship.
1: I'm reading here also in MERS News that Jerry Hollister said his dad got lots of visits like yours, and that he kept saying, don't be sad, that dying is part of life, and you don't want to say goodbye, and it's hard to say goodbye, but he said he was the luckiest man in the world, married 30 years, three sons that he's proud of, able to give a little to the community. He said, I couldn't ask for anything more. I lived my life fully. Go live your life fully. That is a major gift to a son from a father and to friends or anybody who was close to him, to have that sort of blessing and that sort of courage at the end.
0: There's no question about that. He was always that way. I don't care who he met with. And, even though he was a pretty staunch Democrat, he reached across the aisle all the time. And when he was a mayor, it was like he was talking to every political aspect there was, just to make sure that we got done what needed to get done.
1: Have you heard anything about any sort of funeral arrangements or memorial services yet?
0: I have not, but I've been in contact with one of his friends who called me yesterday and said, we'll keep you informed as to what's going on. Of course, this is so new, and it all takes time once this kind of thing happens. It's not a finger snap or a light switch event.
1: Yeah.
0: It does take time. And to make sure that the appropriate people need to learn about it.
1: You got the instructions from him, as we all did and his family did, to live your life fully. What's keeping you busy these days, Ray Tadgerson?
0: Well, I've been in the consulting business. I've been helping businesses, that are struggling, either financially, business strategy, all the different types of things, marketing, et cetera, over for the last 12 years since I retired from C2AE. But I've been keeping busy in the consulting world, helping people get started with their businesses and help them figure out what's going on and what we need to do to fix it, So it's been a very interesting journey and a very beneficial for me, too, because I get to keep myself involved.
1: Well, at this time of year, we know the cider's a pouring at Quality Dairy, and so we hope you'll lift a glass to us. We will to you.
0: Well, I had a great journey there, too. Quality Dairy is a very fine company, and boy, talk about commitment to excellence. That's what they are, and with as a co-CEO to Ken Martin, we certainly got some things done that needed to get done.

0: then, you know, he's taken over, and I've stepped out of that co-CEO role, and but he's doing a fabulous job and keeping that company rolling just the way it's.
1: Thank you very much, Ray Tadgerson, on the passing of Mayor Hollister. It's Michael Patrick Shields on the radio in Lansing and across the state, too, including Kalamazoo.
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5: With Ag Headline News, I'm Brian Field. An ag economist says diesel prices could hit $7 next year.
6: Farmers are kind of in a bad situation here. We're already doing a lot of minimum till, no-till, but you always have to run a combine across the field. You just can't get around from doing those operations here.
5: The Iowa Corn Growers Association is seeking congressional intervention to help reduce diesel fuel prices as farmers begin harvest.
7: Farmers feel like they're getting beat up pretty bad.
5: An ag economist says soaring transportation costs are adding to financial pressure for cattle producers.
8: This plays out at a lot of different levels across that producer's budget. You know, it's not just how much is it going to cost me to get my cattle to the sale barn. It's also how much is it going to cost me to run the tractor to feed hay? How much is it going to cost me to haul the feed around the farm?
5: I'm Nicole Heslop with Brown Field.

This was the music used in the 007 movie. Die Another Day, I think it was, to set the scene for Cuba, which, of course, they didn't shoot in Cuba, but they made it look like Cuba and that El Moro fort. Nevertheless, it's Michael Patrick Shields with you, having been blessed and lucky enough to visit Cuba on a number of occasions. Andrew Abood was supposed to go with us that time, and we were at Miami Airport, and he said, I can't go. What happened? Well, my dog chewed my passport, and it's a little bit mutilated on the end of the passport where the scanner code is, and they won't let me get on the plane. And he got left behind because of his new puppy. So the hearing at the lesson, don't take a mangled passport, because they won't just write the number down. They need to scan it through.

0: the system, and if it's mangled, you cannot get in. You can, though, hear the Andrew Abood podcast, the A-List Hour, wherever you get your podcasts. He's got interesting conversations with anecdotes like that, I suppose. The A-List Hour with Andrew Abood, and one of his guests coming up is Mark D'Antonio, the Michigan State football coach, and he appears regularly. Andrew does on this program, and his firm is in Lansing, but with businesses all across the state. Imagine he'll be watching the President's Cup this weekend, too, in Chicago, because he loves golf. Disappointed, I'm sure he was, to not make it to Cuba. But some other friends have, lots of people who appear on this program with me, and the President took aim at Cuba at the UN General Assembly this week, calling it an absolutely failed state. Well, why don't you listen to what the President had to say?
1: My administration is also seeking a fundamental change in the situation in Cuba, where the communist regime is under great pressure, the biggest pressure they've ever been under. It's an absolutely failed state. It's failing like never before, and it will fall. Marco Rubio is handling a negotiation. He's deep into negotiations with Cuba. Let's see what happens. We'll not allow a haven for foreign adversaries to threaten America on our own doorstep. It's right at our doorstep. The Cuban regime has also spent decades coordinating with the left-wing radicals and communist networks here in the United States. As our State Department has detailed, they've cultivated ties to subversive and radical groups such as the Communist Party USA, Antifa, and the Democrat Socialists of America. Communism will never be coming to America, but freedom will be coming to Cuba, and safety and security will be coming to Mexico. I'm very proud to tell you we have a very good relationship with the Mexican government. We've made great strides, very great strides with Mexico.
0: The Cubans who were at that speech at the UN got up and walked out, and Cuba's foreign minister said that Trump is spreading falsehoods and that the U.S. government is incapable of accepting that Cuba has a right to be a full, sovereign, and independent country. Felix Sharp Caballero from Michigan, from the Lansing area, spends time in Detroit, too, and also spends time in Havana and was with us there, is on our AT&T line right now with the reaction and insight into all of this, sir. Marco Rubio, of course, referenced there, the former Florida senator who's the Secretary of State and a Cuban-American.
2: Yes, sir. Good morning, Michael Patrick. It's a beautiful day in Michigan.
0: What did you think when the Cubans got up and stormed out, and what did you think of what the President said?
2: Well, quite frankly, Michael Patrick, more important to me in what the President had to say was what he had to say about the United States and communism and socialism. I mean, we are connecting socialism with communism. We have a political party that goes by the name of Democratic Socialists of America. And you know, the conversation leaned more towards that than Cuba. It was expected that the Cuban delegation would depart the hall, as they did yesterday, as the entire hall did for Netanyahu. And so it's just a practice that is common at UN hearings when one delegation does not agree with what the other is saying, and it offers a little bit of fear.
0: Yeah, but I remember, was it Khrushchev who was banging his shoe on the table, I think, back in the day in protest, getting up and walking out is the way to do it now.
2: It's all about theater, because the UN can accomplish little else, it appears.
0: Well, can Marco Rubio accomplish anything? The President claims he's in negotiations, and meanwhile, the Cuban foreign minister says, we can do what we want. We're an independent nation.
2: Well, you know, listening intently to what the President had to say there, I was happy to hear that there are intense negotiations taking place, and hopefully there will be an amicable resolution to this, because the Cuban people are caught in the middle, and they are suffering from hunger, lack of water, medication, hospital, and power and energy.
0: When we hear talk of socialism, communism, what have you, here in the United States, is it fair to say, take a look at Cuba, is that what you want?
2: I wouldn't suggest take a look. I think the United States just needs to take a look at the United States. We don't need to look elsewhere.

0: with regard to our government and whatever adjustments we need to make, George Washington, former President Washington, warned that we need to be very leery of the concept of party in our government. The framers did not speak. The Constitution does not speak to parties because we hope that we would be all on one accord. So it's up to the United States to look inward and decide what it is that we're going to do and how, and I think that's going to happen November 3rd.
1: Is it the pride of the dictators in Cuba that keeps any relief, meaningful relief or change coming from the United States or any Western countries?
0: Well, countries of the world, members of the United Nations, of which the United States of America is a member, agree that nations are sovereign. So the answer is that nations are sovereign to do as they determine independently how to run their countries. We don't tell China or Vietnam how to run their country. Should we be telling Cuba?
1: Well, if we're going to have to bail them out eventually, and maybe should be already, kind of, right? Because they're dragging those people to the bottom for decades now. Cuban. Felix Sharp Kebbel.
2: Zill. Verb. Any action to show love to your mind on good, bad, or whatever days. How do you Zill?
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9: The premise of fake news has been around forever. The press has forever gotten things wrong. Maybe not to the same degree or with the same intentions. There's always been an adversarial relationship to some degree between the president and the press.
1: This weekend, the Formula One Grand Prix Circus goes to Azerbaijan, and you're going to have to watch early and watch quickly if you're going to see the race, because this weekend's structure is a little bit different, Tony.
10: Yeah, it is. This is a very tight track, and it's a lot of fun, and we are underway right now, so therefore on Saturday morning is when the race will take place, so you're going to have to get up super early and enjoy it. 7 a.m. Eastern time on Saturday.
1: Saturday, not Sunday, for the race this weekend. Thank you very much, and we'll be live from the Las Vegas Grand Prix in the middle of November. I also wanted to mention to you this weekend, the President's Cup is at Medina, the private club in Chicago. They've got five courses there, I think, and a really intricate clubhouse that's arabesque in its presentation. Quentin Lutz from the Arthur Hills Company and I were in Chicago once. He says, "You want to play Medina? Let's go." I said, "Oh, yeah, you got us on Medina? Sure." So we went to play, and when we got there, it was like early afternoon, middle afternoon. Well, there's nobody there. I said, "Oh, okay." He says, "We don't have to go in the clubhouse. We're just go right to the tee." So right to the tee. So you have to carry your own bag. I said, "Oh, okay." So we played, and there wasn't another soul anywhere to be seen. And we got the two of us really quickly. It was a difficult course, though. The rough was really heavy, and so on. We got to like the 17th tee, and some guy comes out on a golf cart and says, "Hey, what are you two doing out here?" And the club was closed for the day. And so we were
10: not
1: like,
10: for you.
1: Oh, that's Quentin. I looked at him. I said, what have you done? He said, "Hey, you know, I got a little advice from the maintenance guy and the groundskeeper. And they said, you know, we snuck on. Played the whole course on a day when it was closed until they finally caught us." So we did not play the 17th and 18th, but we got a good look at them. And so we didn't make the President's Cup team because

0: we're not good enough, but we did make the Dyna, and guess how? We invited ourselves to the party. That's the name of my book, which you can get at Amazon.com. Invite yourself to the party. 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
1: 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I'm Nick Rudy with your local news. A 28-year-old man from Jamaica is in the Mackinac County Jail after a crash on the Mackinac Bridge that seriously injured two people. Michigan State Police say several vehicles were speeding and driving recklessly after passing through the southbound toll booths early Wednesday morning. One driver struck the rear of another vehicle in a construction zone where traffic was limited to one lane. Police say speed and alcohol were factors. Two people suffered serious injuries. Two others had non-life-threatening injuries. The suspect faces a felony charge of reckless driving causing serious impairment. His name has been withheld pending arraignment. The Leelanau County Sheriff's Office is warning about swatting after a false report of an 8-year-old girl being shot in Glen Arbor yesterday. Multiple law enforcement agencies responded, and two nearby schools were temporarily placed into secure mode. Deputies quickly determined the call was a hoax, no one was injured, and there is no threat to the public. Petoskey is proposing major changes to its zoning code after more than 2 years of work. City officials say the current ordinance dates largely to 1974 and is outdated. The proposed code would base new development more closely on existing neighborhood lot sizes and development patterns. It also includes view shed protections in parts of Little Traverse Bay to preserve lake and downtown views. Residents can review informational boards and submit comments at the City Hall through September 30th. Treetops Resort has broken ground on 17 new residential properties near Gaylord, bringing fractional home ownership back to the resort for the first time in nearly 30 years. Buyers will own a portion of property and be able to use it for 6 weeks each year, along with lifetime Treetops membership benefits. Officials say the project could also boost the local economy and tax base. In sports, the Tigers fell to the Washington Nationals 4-2, dropping the series. Ben Malgeri drove in both runs with a solo shot and an RBI single. The Tigers have the day off before the final series of the season against the Pirates, where future Hall of Famer Justin Verlander will pitch on Saturday. Today will be sunny, a high near 68. Tonight, partly cloudy, a low around 42. Tomorrow will be sunny and warmer, a high near 69. Sunny skies continue Saturday, a high near 70, followed by mostly sunny skies Sunday, a high near 69. That's your weather forecast. 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

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Tilman Fertitta is the U.S. ambassador to Italy at present, appointed by Donald Trump, and he has completed what he considered to be a sort of an ambassadorial trip around Italy. It was a $450 million yacht tour, and he went all around the Emerald Isle. Now, he's the man who owns the Houston Rockets, and he's part of Caesars. Now he owns some casinos, and he's very, very wealthy, very, very successful. And he had a $450 million yacht, and he went around the country, city to city, including the city that his family was from, and he has completed that. He's 69 years old, and he said it was a way of reaching out to the Italian people in places where they might not ordinarily go. So congratulations. He spent $2 million of his personal money to renovate the ambassador.

0: master's residence there in Rome, and so he has completed his 2.5-month coastal diplomatic tour. The boat's named Boardwalk, and he did it as a way to celebrate the 250th anniversary of the United States as well. 2 swimming pools, 2 helipads, a putting green, a spa with his and hers massage tables, and even a movie theater, chandeliers, a glass elevator, mosaic tiles, and marble on board that ship. I didn't get a ticket, but wow, La Dolce Vita. Beautiful stuff for the ambassador. MPS with you through the AT&T. They didn't say whether there was a casino on that ship, but, you know, the oldest casino in the world is in Venice, and I've had the opportunity to go into that casino a number of times. I got there on the Vaporetto, though, which is the water taxi, not by luxury yacht. But by the way, it's a very fun experience, and if you get the chance to go, go. Speaking of casinos, we have a new friend who is an influencer. It's not really our friend, it's our virtual friend, but she loves the casino, and she has an interesting way of embracing it. Above all else, she'd rather not go to the beach. She'd rather go to the casino than the beach, put it that way. And here's a touch of her enthusiasm.
1: If you go to the casino for the love of the game and not to win money, you never lose. You never lose. Like, I just left the casino. Like, you just don't lose. Like, no reaction. Can make money, lose money. Love it.
0: Dr. Heather Zack is a psychologist in East Lansing and a life coach, too, and on our AT&T line right now. I don't know if you've ever dealt with a patient who had a gambling addiction, but what do you think of that woman's philosophy of approaching gaming?
2: Well, her philosophy is her story, right? We all have our story to support whatever it is that we love to do. So her philosophy works for her.
0: Would you say that's a rationalization or a justification?
2: You know, I try not to use those words because they're synonymous. Oftentimes it's from negative connotation. People feel badly when I say that. So instead I like to say, you know, it's your what's your story that you tell yourself? And a lot of us tell ourselves stories every day to, you know, justify, explain, clarify, however we want to use it, whatever it is we're choosing to do in the given day. And so that's her story. And everyone gets to have their own story. That's the cool part of this life, is in general, as long as we're not doing harm to somebody else, you know, we get to have our own stories. The challenge is when people have their own story that somehow they can create a beginning, a middle, and an end, and it does impact other people, and then they still don't see their story impacting other people. So anyway, digression. Yes, I've worked a ton with folks that have addictions. So not just gambling, food, alcohol, drugs, exercise, smoking. You know, so their addictions are cleaning. I had a cleaning addiction. Yeah. So addictions are all across the board. I don't know whether this woman has an addiction or not. She just might really like that. Similar to folks that love going to Disney and they travel to Disney 8 times a year. You know, sometimes it's just their love, just simply their love, which is also great.
0: Or people like me who keep going back to Venice, and I often ask people who go for the first time, what did you think? Because it's not for everybody, and sometimes I can't really understand why I like it so much, because it's a complex place for sure. But let me circle back to gaming, because Firekeeper's Casino in Battle Creek is another one of my favorite places. I have fun there. But how do you know when you're betting over your head and not with it when it comes to addiction?
2: You know, I worked with a gambler one time. A man happened to have quite a matter of means, and he tracked himself over his lifetime, and he said, yeah, over my lifetime, I'm even. And he had the extra buffer if he went down for one time or, you know, whatnot. He wasn't looking for the big win to compensate for the losses. How you know is, are you paying your bills? Are you finding that you are putting other things aside in order to go and do this, whatever happens to be at the casino? Are you finding that there's repetitive cognitions that keep you focused on just that? I'm going to the casino. Do you put yourself aside because you're going to the casino? So there are a lot of tells. Talk about a term that goes a lot with gambling. There are a lot of tells for all of us that let us know whether or not we're in the red or the green, not simply financially. Are we in the red or the green in our life?
0: Very well played.

0: funny. That's a funny one. And in essence, this is how I would read that. I would read it that when we encircle ourselves with like-minded people, we will know whether we're dealing with you-know-what or lovely, beautiful humans. And when you look around in your life and your circumference of your world, if the people around you in general are lovely people, you're probably not one of those people that she just spoke of. And if you're amongst a bunch of people that really are not so lovely people, you know, they say birds of a feather flock together, right? There's some truth to that. We're drawn to the same energy, similar to the casinos as an example. There are people that simply love the casino, and you will go in there, and it's such a like-minded experience. It's part of what makes it so lovely, that social dynamic of it. It's like-minded, and so we do want to attract ourselves to like-minded people. Interesting, however, the philosophy for even personalities, and I do think there's a lot of truth to that.
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9: 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Corazón.
1: Cuthbert and the orchestra, you're not going to believe this. I did not know the orchestra was going to strike up that song just a moment ago.

0: And at the end of the commercial break, I was writing a card for someone, and I was drawing a heart on the card.
1: Here it is.
0: When this song struck at the same time. The law of random synchronization. Maybe I should draw a watermelon now, too.
2: You're so sweet.
0: Yes, you are. Corazon.

0: I wonder if you could have bet on that somehow, what the odds would be of me drawing a heart when he plays this song. I also wonder if at Firekeepers there's a slot machine maybe with hearts that come up across the reels, you know, like lemons, hearts, cherries. We love Firekeepers. We were just there a couple of days this week, broadcasting from the Moneykeepers main stage, and Jim Wise was with us co-hosting, and lots of the other lovely people there hit the airwaves, and he's back with us now on our radio stage. Welcome back to the program, amigo.
1: Well, it's great to be with you, and thank you again for taking time out of your schedule to bring the great show to the Moneykeepers main stage. We were thrilled to have you, and it was a lot of fun, so it was a true enjoyment for us. And I just think, you know, you don't really realize how in tune that Tony Cuthbert is to you. So it used to be you would say something and he'd be on top of it. Now you think something and he's on top of it. You might want to be careful with that. I'm just saying, you know?
0: He has so much to lose and risk by channeling into whatever my intellect is, that's for sure. Especially because he's a lot younger. He's got a lot longer of a way to go. But every time I come to Firekeepers and I wander around, I find something new, different wrinkles, different things that are exciting to me. And Jim, this is a story. After you left us, went back to the office, of course, I went and wandered around the tables. I sat down with my brother Robert, the meteorologist who was there, and we found not one, but two, even three $5 blackjack tables in the morning at Firekeepers. Now, I beseech you, ladies and gentlemen, to go and try to find a $5 table somewhere. It's, if you went to Vegas right now, sometimes the minimums are $25. But anyway, so this is great. So I say, all right, you can bet more than five if you really need to or want to. But I said, we can play here all day. We can sit and relax and have some drinks and some laughs. And there were some nice people at the table. The dealers were friendly, and we're playing this $5 table and just enjoying ourselves. Like you taught me on the show, stretch out the entertainment, enjoy the day. And I was.
1: That's right.
0: Then
1: I
0: saw
1: think the dealers
0: yeah.
1: make it, and we try to have value all the time for people. So whether that value is a great dish of ice cream before you head out or right after your meal in Gopi, or whether it's $5 games in the morning, we do Big Bonus Wednesday with $5 games all during the day. So we try to bring that value to the guest in addition to the great service.
0: You had to mention that cherry ice cream again, didn't you? I got that twice because I just had to. It is the best ice cream, even gelato in Italy, better than all of it, made right there on site. So we're at the table, and then I looked down, and I said, what is that red light that's on the table? And it was at each position. And they said, oh, you can bet $5 on that, and if the dealer gets a 16, you win a spin on this wheel that's next to the table with different dollar amounts on it. I think it was up to 500 or maybe more. And I said, you mean I put $5 down on the hope that the dealer's going to get 16? They said, yeah. And I said, you'd have to be a maniac to do that. That seems like really long odds for $5. But after a couple of turns, Jim, I said to my brother, you know, I haven't seen a face card in a while. And he said, I haven't seen a six in a while. He said, if you're ever going to do it, this might be the time. So sure enough, I put $5. I said, now you said it, I have to do it. Because, you know, it's the power of suggestion. I put it down there. And the dealer did not get 16. However, the next thing I know, he's giving me $180. And everyone is like, yep. And I said, what happened? And apparently when this progressive jackpot for this time

0: type of bet gets to a certain point, there's like a random winner. And if you're at the right position at the table, they just give you $180.
1: And that's not too difficult to take, right? So I would my kind of training teaching lesson of the morning is almost every blackjack game now has a side bet. They're all different. They sometimes are different from casino to casino. So do not hesitate to ask, what is this? What do I need to do? Because even sometimes there's going to be a little chart that talks about payoffs, but that may not always explain what it is you have to do to earn or win it. So never hesitate to go, hey, what happens here on the side bet? Tell me about it. And let the dealers tell you, and then the guest can decide if they want to play it or not. Well, congratulations also that you hit the $180. That's awesome.
0: It was a surprise. And then the next hand, I got, oh, this is a table where you can double down for triple. I didn't know you could ever do such a thing if it's in your advantage. I split sevens and then another seven. I split all kinds of stuff on this table and tripled down on all of them and held my breath. And the dealer busted. And I was like, geez, this is like the stuff of dreams. And it was at a $5 table. That's nothing to be embarrassed about to play at low limits, because you can still strike it big. And then, it, you know, I say big. To me, that's a lot of money. And it was a lot of fun.
1: Darn right.
0: That's for sure. We'll continue with Jim Wise. He is like the ringmaster of all the fun at Firekeepers Casino, including at Gopi, that cherry ice cream. 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
2: 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Volunteers will help collect information on stream conditions and water quality and learn how the creek affects the health of Walloon Lake. 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And the Rotary Club of Cadillac will host its first ever disc golf scramble Saturday, October 3rd, at the Hive at Baker College. 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
1: It was really nice. And I said, what do you say we flip a coin, double or nothing on the tip? She was like, yes. She had no hesitation to do it. And I wasn't going to let her lose anyway, but she won, thank goodness. You can win, too, this weekend at Firekeepers Casino, and you can reap the riches. Jim Wise is going to tell you how right now.
2: Well, you know, it's going to be a great day tomorrow to get out in your car and drive to Firekeepers because we are giving away the cash and the great, great prizes. $240,000 tomorrow. 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We're talking cash tomorrow. A great day. Morning, noon, afternoon, night to get to Firekeepers and reap yourself some, harvest a little riches and put it in your pocket.
1: But that's just for being in the building and playing. They're just going to say, hey, just, this is for you. And that, Jim, is like a quarter of $1 million going out the door in a matter of hours.
2: It is. It's going to be a monster day and a lot of winners. Again, you know, you start talking about five winners three winners at 2 o'clock and five winners at 4 o'clock, three winners at 6, five winners at 8, three more winners at 10 o'clock. So a lot of winning tomorrow. You just need your Red Hot Rewards card in a game somewhere in the hour before each of those time slots, and that'll make you eligible. Don't even have to be playing to win. You just need to slide your card at a slot machine or a promotional kiosk or a table game, and they'll make your entries eligible. And we give you one free, so if tomorrow's your first trip of the month, you can be in the action as well. And you
1: couldn't be more welcoming at Firekeepers in Battle Creek along I-94.
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8: They have a lot to talk about. I'm Dave Anthony, Fox News. When China's leader Xi Jinping goes to the White House in about 2 hours for talks with President Trump and then a state dinner. And before all that, a temporary trade truce has been extended. Treasury Secretary Scott Bessent tells Fox.
9: Was scheduled to end on November 10th. That is going to be extended until January 10th to give us more time to see what we can

0: do on the economic front.
1: And Fox's Peter Ducey reports from the White House there's tension on other issues, too.
2: When it comes to Taiwan, which the United States has a strategically ambiguous policy towards, but might defend in the event of a Chinese invasion, she says Taiwan is the core of his core interests. When it comes to democracy and human rights, she is saying that China's political system and human rights record cannot be challenged.
1: Artificial intelligence will also be on the agenda as the two countries race for dominance, developing AI. Republican Senator Steve Daines tells the Fox News Rundown podcast,
3: "We lead right now in terms of capabilities on these frontier models, but where we're behind is in adoption of AI. We're ranked 24th by Stanford. China's ranked second behind the UAE. So this is all about ensuring that we have the right kind of guardrails in place, but not inhibiting innovation."
1: Adding to the worry of AI doing things on its own, Australia's prime minister is critical of OpenAI after one of the company's artificial agents hacked into Australia's government healthcare portal. Israel's prime minister Benjamin Netanyahu will speak at the UN today discussing the Iran conflict and Gaza, where he's accused of genocide and the deaths of Palestinians in Israel's war against Hamas. Before leaving for New York, Netanyahu said in a video he will
4: defend the state of Israel and IDF soldiers from the podium of the United Nations. You hear the terrible lies being spread there and elsewhere around the world.
1: The day after Ukraine's president urged world leaders in his speech at the UN to put more sanctions on Russia, a new Russian bombardment on Ukraine overnight left at least 8 civilians dead. 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
6: 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I'm Nick Rudy with your local news. A 28-year-old man from Jamaica is in the Mackinac County Jail after a crash on the Mackinac Bridge that seriously injured two people. Michigan State Police say several vehicles were speeding and driving recklessly after passing through the southbound toll booths early Wednesday morning. One driver struck the rear of another vehicle in a construction zone where traffic was limited to one lane. Police say speed and alcohol were factors. Two people suffered serious injuries. Two others had non-life-threatening injuries. The suspect faces a felony charge of reckless driving causing serious impairment. His name has been withheld pending arraignment. A kayaker who went missing Tuesday evening in West Grand Traverse Bay near Peshawby Town has been found dead. Leelanau County 911 received a report of an overturned kayak near Sunrise Beach around 5 p.m. on Tuesday. Witnesses say the man was last seen about 200 yards offshore. Crews searched until conditions became unsafe, then resumed the search yesterday. The incident remains under investigation. East Bay Township Planning and Zoning Director Claire Carner is leaving the township to become the new planning director for the city of Traverse City. Her final day with East Bay Township will be October 8th. The township says it will begin searching for her replacement while continuing its current projects and services. Two Michigan House bills aimed at cutting the costs for personal protection orders received wide bipartisan support. The Michigan House of Representatives approved the bills Tuesday. Michigan is one of seven states that requires domestic violence survivors and other petitioners to pay for PPOs to be served. Currently, it can cost people as much as $100 per order, which has to be paid every time the order is revised. The bills will now need to be reconciled with similar bills passed by the Michigan Senate before going to the governor's desk. In sports, the Tigers fell to the Washington Nationals 4-2, dropping the series. Ben Malgeri drove in both runs with a solo shot and an RBI single. The Tigers have the day off before the final series of the season against the Pirates, where future Hall of Famer Justin Verlander will pitch on Saturday.

0: Today will be sunny, a high near 68. Tonight, partly cloudy, a low around 42. Tomorrow will be sunny and warmer, a high near 69. Sunny skies continue Saturday, a high near 70, followed by mostly sunny skies Sunday, a high near 69. That's your weather forecast. I'm Nick Rudy for 102.3 and 103.3 FM, 1270 AM Triple Talk, WMKT.
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10: 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We are here for you, and that's because we give you access to the people who have the expertise and the knowledge, and Paula Cunningham is one of them. She is the president of AARP Michigan, and you've known her for years in the Lansing area, and she might even be watching the President's Cup this weekend because she loves golf. Thank you for being here. And welcome to the airwaves.
6: Thank you, Michael Patrick. It's always a pleasure to talk with you.
10: Again, I begin with asking if you happen to have spent much time with Mayor Hollister over the years.
6: Oh, absolutely. Absolutely. Mayor Hollister was one of my biggest supporters just in terms of advancing my career. I remember when I first started as president of Lansing Community College, he invited me in to talk to his executive team. He came to speak with ours. He was just always there, supportive. We worked on the Retain General Motors. I was on that task force. We've just done a lot of work together. He actually tried to encourage me to run for mayor of Lansing a while before, but you know how I feel about running for politics, any political position. But yeah, he was just there's only one David Hollister, and you're blessed to have known him.
10: God rest his soul, and thank you for sharing those thoughts. And when it comes to running for office or being in office, sometimes it's better to have the king's ear than to be the king, and you can be more effective marshaling all those members of AARP and all the listeners of this program than you can being in the office.
6: Absolutely. When you talk about running for politics, that's exactly what I do. I run from politics.
10: Well, you also advise us to look very closely at the people we elect, and we're getting close to the absentee ballots here. And the headline in the USA Today this week is that the seniors' poverty rate is still climbing. Census data shows the fifth straight year of increases for those aged 65 and older jumped to 15%. That's the highest poverty rate of all the age groups based on the supplemental poverty measure. And that includes non-cash benefits, takes away taxes and medical care and so forth. But what did you think when you read that story?
6: Well, you know, there's some good news in there, and the good news is that people are living longer. That's the good news. But the bad news is they're outliving their money. They're outliving their wealth. People are the fastest aging group is 85 years and older. So yeah, I'm asking you, how many people who are 40 or 45 or 50 are planning their money to be 85 and older, and that includes health care or long-term cost of living. Also, the cost of living, you know, affordability. We just really did a national poll, and we learned, well, we reaffirmed that affordability, everything is going up higher, and Social Security has not kept up with the price of inflation, so they're having less money, and now there's a threat that Social Security could be cut by 20% if there's not something done. So that's even less money, which causes more mental stress, which causes more health issues for older adults.

0: one in every eight older adults, age 65 and older, Michael, they go back to work. Not just for the socialization, but because they're trying to make ends meet. So people need to start earlier. We all need to start thinking earlier about longevity and what that means. How are we going to be okay in our older years and have the quality of life that we want?
1: One of the other realities of people living longer is another story that most Americans are saying their mental load reaches a maximum capacity on a regular basis. More than 54% of 2,000 adults say that they are at maximum capacity, and it has to do with caregivers of aging family members. 67% of those people who are helping someone older get to their mental capacity. Would it translate that for us, if you would?
0: Okay, just take George, who takes care of his children, or let's just take George or Georgina, whoever takes care of their children, and they're also going over their parents' house every day to make certain that they have the right kind of nutritional food in the refrigerator to make sure they get to their doctor's appointments, and they're going back to their children's, you know, soccer activities or taking them to school, then they're going to work every day. That kind of stress on your brain, on your emotional energy, takes its toll after a while. If you are, that's a part-time caregiver, and if you're a full-time caregiver, it's even worse. Did they take their medications? Did they take their prescription? Where is the doctor's appointment? Is the cardiologist today, or is it the urologist today? Having to continue to manage through all of that really makes people get at their mental capacity, and they need respite care. They need a break. They need a place where they can just go and unwind and not have to worry about anything. And AARP has worked with the CARE Foundation in terms of respite care. Every Thursday, you can look at our website to see at the first Thursday of every month, you can go to the Hanna Center, bring your loved one with you, and get some resources, get information, talk to other people who are going through the same thing. One of the things folks realize, they think they're the only ones going through all this and no one understands. There are hundreds of people who understand, and there are resources that are available. So people, you know, we say take care of yourself, but they don't have time. You know, where you have time for that 20-minute walk and just for you every day when you're doing that. So it does take its mental toll.
1: 62% say their role as a caregiver for their parents or loved ones comes as a sudden need. In other words, didn't see it coming, something happened,
0: right.
1: Suddenly they're in the role. And they were unprepared financially and maybe even, as you say, mentally too. So they end up feeling guilty. I got to live my life, but I got to help him or her. I'm not doing enough. I also have to get my kid to soccer practice. And you can see that why that mental load gets maxed out like that. In the case of my mother, who's in her 80s, the four words I fear hearing the most from her, and it happens on a regular basis, is, I lost the remote. You ever gone on a clue hunt looking for a TV remote?
0: And you know what? That same could be said for children who are 5, 6, or 7. Where's the remote? You know, I can't find the remote. And yeah, we do what we can. But people, and I say this all the time, people need to take care of themselves. It's hard. When you're doing that with children, when you're taking care of children, taking care of loved ones, it's hard to carve out that time for yourself. And you don't really have that time for yourself because you're so busy doing that. But it's so critically important that people start planning earlier. If you're in it now, you're in it, just know you're not alone. There are other people who are going through the same thing. And sometimes it helps just to talk about it. It helps to journal. And it also to go to some of these sessions where you can find what resources are available and what you can do to help your mother, to help your children, to help yourself.
1: AARP.org/MI. By the way, of course, AARP is working too for some tax breaks and some financial assistance for people who find themselves in the caregiver position. Paul Cunningham is a caregiver to all of us and always has been in this town in the various capacities in which she has served. She doesn't need to be elected. She's already the queen. It's Michael Patrick through the AT&T microphones.
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5: With Ag Headline News, I'm Brian Field. An ag economist says diesel prices could hit $7 next year.
6: Farmers are kind of in a bad situation here. We're already doing a lot of minimum till, no-till, but you always have to run a combine across the field. You just can't get around from doing those operations here.
5: The Iowa Corn Growers Association is seeking congressional intervention to help reduce diesel fuel prices as farmers begin harvest.
7: Farmers feel like they're getting beat up pretty bad.
5: An ag economist says soaring transportation costs are adding to financial pressure for cattle producers.
8: This plays out at a lot of different levels across that producer's budget. You know, it's not just how much is it going to cost me to get my cattle to the sale barn. It's also how much is it going to cost me to run the tractor to feed hay? How much is it going to cost me to haul the feed around the farm?
5: I'm Nicole Heslip with Brown Field.
9: This is my kind of town, Chicago is. My kind of town, Chicago is. My kind of people too.
10: Michael Kernicke got married in Chicago and spent a lot of time in the Windy City, and the President's Cup is there at Medina. Starting today, we'll talk with him in just a couple of minutes. First, I want to remind you that the Azerbaijan Grand Prix in Formula One practice is underway. Max Verstappen for Red Bull says, "I'm constantly counter-steering because my rear axle is coming off the ground."
11: That doesn't sound good.
10: He's flying, though, and he's always griping about something or other, isn't he, though? Kind of a testy sort of fella, it seems to me. But even worse, Kimi Antonelli, the star of the show, has he turned 20 yet?
11: He turned 20 a couple of weeks ago, no longer a teenager. He's not the youngest guy on the circuit, by the way, either, which is kind of shocking to think about.
10: Well, he's the most successful this year, that's for sure, and maybe eventually of all time, based on the pace he's set right now. But he had a big problem, too, and had to jump out of practice early because he had a loss of hydraulic pressure in his car. And so here from Baku, some of the results of the practice session. Now we're truly deep diving into Formula One at this stage. But talking with race car driver Paul Gentilozzi earlier in the week, and knowing that we'll be once again broadcasting from the Las Vegas Grand Prix, we're paying close attention. Thanks to Tony Cuthbert, who gave me this disease, actually. And He also likes golf, too. And Michael Kernicke sure does. He spent his whole career as a board member of the

0: PGA of America and at some of the most famous clubs in Michigan and Florida and Georgia and you name it, Ohio too. And now he's the co-founder and principal of the Golf Guidance Group, a consultant on our AT&T line. Welcome back to the program.
1: Good morning, my friend. Yes, I've never had a hydraulic problem with my sticks.
0: Well, you must have a good doctor then, and congratulations on the science has helped out as we've all aged in that fashion. What about Medina? Can you get excited about that?
1: Well, it's not, to me personally, not as exciting as a Ryder Cup. I think that's probably one of the problems the tour deals with. But Medina, you can always get excited about Medina, and they did a major renovation there. The pictures I've seen on the Golf Channel look pretty good. But I do think it's going to end up, personally, I think it's going to be just about what it is, another win for the U.S.
0: 10 times in a row the USA has won, and that might sound like fun, but it's probably not good for the series, is it?
1: Well, I think, you know, you have to think of the President's Cup as, you know, of looking at the big picture. I mean, the Ryder Cup got really exciting years back after a beginning where the U.S. was like 23-1. And so then they interjected, you know, the European players, not just the British Isles. And so that, does the President's Cup need to do that? I would take it even one step further. I think it's time for the PGA to think about selling the Ryder Cup to the tour.
0: Well, if it's so the President's Cup is 12-man teams, and it's the USA versus the rest of the world, excluding Europe, UK, and Ireland, right?
1: Correct.
0: Why is it so lopsided then? There are lots of fine players from other places in the world.
1: There are. You know what? I couldn't. You know, I agree with you on that. But for some reason, they don't get it done. Now, I don't see how they can really, you know, make it any different because it's the whole world. I just don't think it holds, at least at this point in its infancy, it doesn't hold the same cachet as what's going on in the Ryder Cup. I remember the first few years of the President's Cup, Ernie Els decided not to play because he was like one of the top five players in the world. He decided not to play because he had another commitment. See, Greg Norman, there isn't the passion. I think maybe it's getting there, but it's going to take some time.
0: Maybe they need more fun captains. I mean, after all, when the President's Cup started, they had, what, Gary Player and Jack Nicklaus, if I remember. So that
1: sure
0: added some cachet. Now you've got Brant Snedeker and Jeff Ogilvy. I mean, would you drive across the street to see the two of those guys?
1: Well, you know, I mean, it's all relative. But the and Jeff Ogilvy's design team is the ones that did the redo at Medina. So he's got the inside track.
0: Some serious home cooking right there. Man, I played there one time, and I went to the PGA there one time, and I found that place to be really tough, and the rough was a real challenge, too.
1: Yeah, well, that PGA they're talking about, I was on the rules committee at that time, you know, when young Sergio came out, you know, that type of thing. So it's a wonderful place, just terrific. And best wishes to a good friend of mine who is now the director of golf there, Casey Brozek. And I'm sure he's got his whole staff ready for a great week.
0: Seems like only yesterday, but it was the season that Ben Wright's book, Good Bounces and Bad Lies, came out. So he and I were there together since I collaborated on him with the book. And he was promoting it with media and so forth. And we ran into Furman Bisher and Dan Jenkins and all those guys. It was really fun. And I'm sure we must have seen you there, too. And who knew that you and I would end up collaborating on a book, too? Golf's Short Game for Dummies.
1: Hey, it still works today. It's just all the basic traditional stuff that everybody ought to work with.
0: That is a really elaborate and extremely stylish, what sort of Arabesque clubhouse there at Medina? Moorish?
1: Very much. Yeah, very much so.

0: And, you know, it's... And Chicago needs more tournaments, frankly. I mean, it's such a great golf city with so much good golf all around the city. So, you know, it's a good spot. So I'm happy they're at Medina.
1: Well, it seemed like yesterday, too, in the Sears Tower, the party for Michael Kernicke's wedding in the Windy City. Love you. Bless you. And enjoy the President's Cup. I wonder if Trump's going.
2: Do you hear that? And that? 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And to this United Way volunteer, nothing sounds better. 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
1: Dave Duleo, who's the director for the Center of Civic Engagement in the Oakland University's Political Science Department.
4: The premise of fake news has been around forever. The press has forever gotten things wrong. Maybe not to the same degree or with the same intentions. There's always been an adversarial relationship to some degree between the president and the press.
1: Michael Patrick Shields with you. Speaking of media, we cover... The Line 5 pipelines and the Great Lakes Tunnel in Enbridge received a letter from Governor Whitmer, and she said it's taken too long to build the tunnel for Line 5. And I asked Ryan Duffy from Enbridge Energy about the irony of that letter.
5: It started back in 2018, this process, so we agree. We agree with the governor's point that this process for the tunnel's really been long and drawn out, and it's gone on much longer than would have ever been expected, I think. So that is true. The reality is, though, that the litigation involved, the political intervention, all the additional regulatory steps that were added on to this, they really all slowed this project that was specifically created to address a shared goal. So without those delays that were injected into the process, you know, the tunnel would be far into construction right now and really probably getting close to completion at this point. So we agreed on the path forward back in 2018. As you mentioned, we're paying the full cost of the project. So since that time of the agreement, you know, our focus has been on advancing that through this extensive state and federal review process. And there has been meaningful progress. We do have some key permits, so that's been positive.
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6: 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I'm Nick Rudy with your local news. A 28-year-old man from Jamaica is in the Mackinac County Jail after a crash on the Mackinac Bridge that seriously injured two people. Michigan State Police say several vehicles were speeding and driving recklessly after passing through the southbound toll booths early Wednesday morning. One driver

0: Ever struck the rear of another vehicle in a construction zone where traffic was limited to one lane. Police say speed and alcohol were factors. Two people suffered serious injuries. Two others had non-life-threatening injuries. The suspect faces a felony charge of reckless driving causing serious impairment. His name has been withheld pending arraignment. Northwest Education Services is moving forward with plans for a new $25 million facility for its Bridgeway program, serving about 90 students with autism across five northern Michigan counties. The district plans to spend $1.7 million on property at Hammond and Garfield Roads, just south of Traverse City. The new school will feature specialized learning spaces and equipment. Bridgeway currently operates at TCAP's Oak Park School, but that lease expires in 2030. The new facility is expected to be completed by spring of 2030, funded through local millage and state dollars. Traverse City officials are reviewing concerns about activity at Hull Park after a sailing coach reported being assaulted by an apparently intoxicated man. The city will meet with sailing program leaders, police, and parks officials to look at the park's lighting, landscaping, and maintenance. Officials are also considering changes to ordinances on prowling and loitering as part of a broader response to homelessness. Munson Healthcare has completed a $33.6 million expansion at Otsego Memorial Hospital in Gaylord. The project expands the birthing center to seven rooms, doubles ICU capacity to 10 beds, and adds new inpatient and surgical spaces. The upgrades are expected to open later in October. In sports, the Tigers fell to the Washington Nationals 4-2, dropping the series. Ben Malgiri drove in both runs with a solo shot and an RBI single. The Tigers have the day off before the final series of the season against the Pirates, where future Hall of Famer Justin Verlander will pitch on Saturday. Today will be sunny, a high near 68. Tonight, partly cloudy, a low around 42. Tomorrow will be sunny and warmer, a high near 69. Sunny skies continue Saturday, a high near 70, followed by mostly sunny skies Sunday, a high near 69. That's your weather forecast. I'm Nick Rudy for 102.3 and 103.3 FM, 1270 AM Triple Talk, WMKT.
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0: That trip around the world will be stopping in Detroit, where you can also go to Windsor very easily across the Gordie Howe Bridge. VisitDetroit.com can get it all planned for you. And Claude Molinari, the CEO of Visit Detroit, is excited about that brand new span, which connects Detroit and Windsor.
1: Well, with the new Gordie Howe Bridge opening, I think this is a fantastic step in the right direction and making things better. To have a bridge that's connecting Highway 401 with Michigan's Interstate 75, it's just a perfect opportunity for us. And think about this. We've increased, between the Gordie Howe, the Ambassador, and the tunnel, we've increased the throughput from Canada to the United States and back and forth by 30%.
0: Does it seem like the United States is cozier with China than it is with Canada right now? Dan Su is a senior investigative reporter and China commentator for the Epoch Times. That's a New York-based paper. 36 countries, 22 languages, and Mr. Su's focus is China, born and raised there, and came to the United States in 1989. And on our radio stage, our AT&T line as President Xi is in Washington, D.C., with our president, right now, maybe trying to build a bridge or not. Thank you for being here. Welcome to the program.
2: Oh, thank you, Michael, for having me.
0: Are you comfortable with the sort of visit President Xi is receiving? They're rolling out the red carpet in D.C.
2: Well, I think Trump has a plan to have Xi Jinping to pay for whatever he gets.
0: What do you mean by that?
2: Well, there's a lot of things on the negotiation table, but actually the most important part, it's not on the negotiation table. The most important part is that the Xi is here. Now, we Americans, we have a very short memory. We already forgot how difficult

0: it's to get him here. During Biden's administration, you know, President Biden tried every way in order to get Xi Jinping to come to San Francisco in October of 2023 to join the APEC meeting so they too can have a face-to-face talk. So he sent Tony Blinken twice to China, and the Secretary Yellen once to China, and then after that as Secretary of Commerce, and then he also tried to have Lloyd Austin, Secretary of Defense, to engage China's Secretary of Defense in Singapore, and then eventually out of the people to send to invite Xi Jinping, so that eventually he sent Governor Newsom to China, and the Governor Newsom stayed in China for a couple of weeks. It's like, if you don't come, I don't leave. So that's how difficult it was to get him here. Now, it's very important because the Trump wants to bring the manufacturer back to the United States and to make America great again, to strengthen our economy. But however, all these things, it takes a long, long time to do, and we won't have a time without peace. So if there is a war that breaks out in the Western Pacific, then, you know, all these great plans to make America great again, it's going to be thrown out of the window. So the most important part is the peace. But however, those things, you know, put on the negotiation table, such as AI, such as tariffs, such as rare earths, so on and so forth, those things are just the excuse to get him here.
1: Well, the president went all the way to the airport and met him there instead of waiting at the White House, which I'm told is very rare for a president to do. So when they get in the car, can President Trump say to President Xi, you're not going to invade Taiwan, are you?
0: Well, I think that he's going to say it. Now, here it's why Trump is so smart on this. Now that he knows what Xi Jinping wants, you know, you think about all these items that we just talked about. Those things can be signed between Basin and China's top negotiator, He Lipo. They don't have to be signed between Trump and Xi Jinping. And the most important part is really the face-to-face talk. Now, what Xi Jinping wants is Xi Jinping's top priority is actually to continue into his fourth term in October or maybe November of next year, the Chinese Communist Party's 21st National Party Conference. And in order to get that, now next month, the CCP is going to have its fifth section of Central Committee meeting. Now, that's the starting point that Xi Jinping is going to start doing all the personnel arrangement for next year's coming National Party Conference. So China's economy already collapsed. You know, they collapsed ever since the beginning of 2020. So it go like free fall. Now, Xi Jinping doesn't have much to convince his party member to let him continue into his fourth term. So he needs a huge diplomatic victory so that he will have something to convince the party he's the good one to continue into his fourth term. So now, in the recent days, we're already seeing that in China, all the state media already start doing this thing, you know, basically paying this visit as the continuation of Xi Jinping's leadership to lead the U.S.-China relation in the right way, in a good direction. Now, all the state media already come out to say, you know, ever since Obama, right, just when Xi Jinping came to power was 2013, was Obama's era. So they made

0: media. It's going to paint this visit as a huge, huge, tremendous success. It doesn't matter how much he's going to achieve here. It's actually not much they're going to achieve. So that's what Xi Jinping wants. Now, Trump just gave to him, but the condition is peace, you know.
1: Well, they have enough money to be fiddling around with Iran and supporting Iran, and I'm sure the president might have something to say about that as well. Well, we'll see. That's a very entertaining interview with Dan Hsu from the Epoch Times, and appreciate that. We'll follow up for sure. Through the AT&T microphones, you're listening to Michael Patrick Shields. Ever wondered why health insurance costs seem to keep going up? I was doing some research online and I stumbled upon some surprising information on Blue Cross Blue Shield of Michigan's website, miBlueDaily.com/affordability. I was surprised to learn that the cost Blue Cross pays for prescription drugs rose by a staggering 15% last year. 15%! That's five times higher than inflation. It's no wonder healthcare costs are a concern for so many of us. And that's why Blue Cross Blue Shield of Michigan is working hard to help all of us better understand the factors driving up healthcare costs and sharing what they are doing as a business to address it. Because Blue Cross knows that healthcare is personal. It needs to work for everyone, and affordability matters. 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You'll be glad you did. It's eye-opening information that can help everyone better understand the complexities of the healthcare system and its impact on your health insurance costs.
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Very pleased to be with you today on the radio. And the candidates sometimes come on this program. The surrogates sometimes come on this program. The political analysts sometimes come on this program as we are in election season. It's Michael Patrick Shields, where politics is our family business.

0: and medias.virtus, the truth is in the middle. And, you know, we invite them, and sometimes they show up and sometimes they don't. And sometimes people get a little sore, you know, when they're in the media, if they don't get callbacks from the candidates or they don't get access to the candidates. And it seems to me that Fox TV in Detroit got a little sore when Mike Rogers decided not to participate in a quote-unquote debate with his Senate opponent, Abdul Al-Sayed, who was nominated by the Democrats. Mike Rogers, the former congressman, nominated by the Republicans. And there's a guy called Roop Raj, who had had a couple of these debate shows. When I say debate shows, he does a TV show, okay, and on his TV show, he would have the candidates come and debate. When we hear debate, I sort of think of it as a formalized thing, like, oh, he's the nominee, and they're going to have a debate, like the presidential debates. But this is not the case. It is a TV show. So when Mike Rogers decided not to take him up on his invitation to debate Abdul Al-Sayed, Roop Raj got a little salty and a little sore. He said, I'm going to put an empty chair there since he won't show up, and we invited him 2 months ago, and blah, blah, blah. And so it was like, who, you know, he's got the choice to come on or not. Who are you to be so magisterial about it? Like, you must show up before the great Roop Raj. All right? So he was just kind of, it became more the story. And so now it seems to me that on the campaign trail, Fox wants to get a hold of Mike Rogers. Now, I don't know what they're going to ask him when a reporter shows up at a press conference, if they're going to say, why did you duck Roop Raj? I don't know. But this exchange happened somewhere on the campaign trail at a Mike Rogers press conference. Somebody from Fox was there, and as near as I can tell, they were not called on in the press conference section, you know, where the candidate might say, yes, what's your question? And they're all in a room, and it ended. And so he tried to get a hold of Mike Rogers with his camera, you know, on his own as the thing was breaking up. And whoever did the media for Mike Rogers was insisting that this reporter and his crew leave, that the party's over. And it was awkward for everybody, I think, involved in one case. And you might say, well, the reporter's just trying to get the story. Well, are they, or are they have become the story? That's the thing. Is the pursuit of Mike Rogers, kind of like Michael Moore, remember Roger and Me? He made a whole movie about trying to get an interview with the General Motors CEO, Roger Smith. It became a whole process. He would show up at the General Motors building or at events or at Bloomfield Hills Country Club or whatever it might be. Anyway, here's what it sounded like, and then we'll talk on the other side.
1: Look, we're just asking Mike a simple question. I'm not asking him anything dirty.
2: Right, but it doesn't matter.
1: What I'm saying is that I held my hand up. I wasn't going to ask him anything bad. I was just going to ask him a normal question. We're just asking for time for a one-on-one.
2: Understood, but we do have, we had a press conference. We called on everyone. We do please ask you to leave now.
1: Okay.
2: Please.
1: Okay. Well, what I'm saying is, when's he going to be available for a one-on-one with us?
2: When you send me an email and we can arrange
1: it. We've sent you plenty of emails, okay?
2: Thank you.
1: I understand.
3: See you guys.
2: Thank you.
1: All right.
2: This is why.
0: I guess you can maybe hear both sides of it there. When am I going to get a one-on-one with him? Well, we'll get in line. Maybe he's not doing one-on-ones, or very few. And as for her standpoint, the PR lady, a little bit harsh maybe, huh? You kind of have to keep a smile on your face, I think, in that role and say, well, you know, we'll get, you know, no, please leave, please, it's over, please, send me an email, please. Maybe there's a softer way to do it. And, of course, did she know she was on camera? And would she have been any different if she knew she was on camera? I don't know. It doesn't all matter in the big scheme of things. But this is where we are now, where everything is a bit performative. And I wasn't going to ask anything. Well, that's kind of bummer, too. I'm not going to ask a tough question or anything dirty. I don't know what he meant by that exactly. But please leave. And, you know, the media is taken for granted, the traditional media anyway, because how many times have we seen those presidential press conferences where when they decide he's done answering questions in front of the fireplace or whatever, thank you, press, they like get them out of there like they're a bunch of ducks. All right, you've outlived your usefulness. Get out of here. I wonder what it's going to be like in front of President Xi. He's visiting from China. Are they going to do one of those dual press conferences? That ought to be something. Really, at the UN General Assembly, because he's getting a pretty good welcome to the United States.

0: United States president, gee, by Donald Trump. Pretty good. Well, that'd be like, Blue Cross has Michigan covered head to toe, inside and out, ready to help with health and wellness resources for the body and mind, and you can learn more at bcbsm.com. What did the president say? One of the things he said during his UN Assembly speech was somewhat ironic, and it had to do with national cultures.
1: It is deeply ironic that the United Nations has an entire institution, the UNESCO group of people and countries, devoted to protecting cultural heritage, yet with their ceaseless promotion of mass migration, these globalists are actively destroying the greatest cultures and most extraordinary heritage in all of history. There is no human right to illegal immigration, but there is a right to remain a sovereign nation, and we want to remain a sovereign nation, and so should you.
0: I saw Ireland had a mass swearing in of new citizens from all around the world, 6,000 at one time. At a little place like that, seems like maybe it's a lot. Michael Patrick Shields with you through the AT&T microphones.
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0: Luck for both the driver and especially the rollerblading man. Number one, if you're going to hit somebody high profile like that and someone who's attempting to do the unimaginable, trying to achieve, and didn't wake up that day lacing up his skates to think this is it. And whatever happened with that driver, we don't know the reason for the crash. We don't know the circumstances except that it's very, very sad. So we pray for everyone involved in that. And it's a the most discouraging thing to have happen.

0: Anyway, in the course of human endeavor, we have sports, more sports, this time with Tony Cuthbert.
1: And we'll start on the diamond. The Tigers fell to the Washington Nationals 4-2 in their series finale in downtown Detroit yesterday. Framber Valdez, the big offseason acquisition. How about another loss? He allowed 2 runs, 4 hits, and 3 walks. So Detroit has dropped back-to-back games, and they're going to wrap it up this weekend as they bring in the Pittsburgh Pirates for a 3-game series that will start tomorrow. Ooh, not a good day for the division in total. The Miami Marlins over the Cubs 3-2. The San Diego Padres over the Dodgers 5-1. The Dodgers
0: on. Yeah, my cousin Mary Beth Garrett, she has been telling me for the first time she's rooting for the Dodgers.
1: Wow.
0: Because her husband is the equipment manager for the Diamondbacks. And apparently, with the Dodgers playing the Padres, the Diamondbacks need some help from the division winners.
1: Yeah, the Diamondbacks are the only team that could necessarily get into this race, but it looks like it will be, who is it, the Cubs, the Phillies, and one other team that will make it to the playoffs in the wild card position. But hey, the Snakes are still alive, so they might be working, or they're going to get an early start on the winter break, I guess. The Lions 1-1, they bring in the Jets on Sunday. Yeah, officially tonight we have week 3 kicking off, and the Packers take on the Falcons at Lambeau for the first time this season. And that's brought to you by Dean Transportation.
0: It's Fashion Week in Milan. If you can hustle your private jet and get over there, get yourself properly outfitted in style. It's Michael Patrick through the AT&T microphones. I'd even air Jake.
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6: China's leader will soon head to the White House. I'm Dave Anthony, Fox News, where President Trump will give him red carpet treatment like last night when the president greeted Xi Jinping after arriving at Joint Base Andrews. The two leaders have already agreed to extend a temporary trade truce till January. They'll also talk about economic issues and Taiwan and artificial intelligence.
7: We do expect some kind of an AI hotline to be established between the U.S. and the Chinese. The NSA and FBI put out a joint advisory just last month accusing Chinese AI systems of stealing American companies' IP. The month before that, the FBI accused state-backed hackers in China of targeting critical infrastructure here in the United States.
6: Fox's Peter Ducey at the White House as some lawmakers push for regulations to ensure AI does not get dangerously out of control. Australia is investigating OpenAI after one of its artificial agents hacked into a government healthcare website. OpenAI's chief global affairs officer, Chris Dehane, just told Fox

0: There have been no personal medical records that were impacted by this. We then turned that information over to the Australian government. We work with governments and other entities that are potentially impacted to be able to help them remediate any of the exploitations that made them vulnerable.
1: Israel's Prime Minister Benjamin Netanyahu will address the UN General Assembly later today.
2: The Israeli leader is expected to discuss the war with Iran, the upcoming anniversary of the October 7th terrorist attack, and other broader issues, possibly even including New York Mayor Mamdani.
1: Zohar Mamdani had called for Netanyahu's arrest, accusing Israel genocide for all the Palestinian deaths in Gaza and the war against Hamas. Fox's Trey Yingst also reports from Tel Aviv.
2: The speech comes as Israel is asking the world for prayers in the aftermath of a car ramming attack on Wednesday in the West Bank. The critically injured victim is the son of the Israeli ambassador to the United States.
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4: 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I'm Nick Rudy with your local news. A 28-year-old man from Jamaica is in the Mackinac County Jail after a crash on the Mackinac Bridge that seriously injured two people. Michigan State Police say several vehicles were speeding and driving recklessly after passing through the southbound toll booths early Wednesday morning. One driver struck the rear of another vehicle in a construction zone where traffic was limited to one lane. Police say speed and alcohol were factors. Two people suffered serious injuries. Two others had non-life-threatening injuries. The suspect faces a felony charge of reckless driving causing serious impairment. His name has been withheld pending arraignment. The Leelanau County Sheriff's Office is warning about swatting after a false report of an 8-year-old girl being shot in Glen Arbor yesterday. Multiple law enforcement agencies responded and two nearby schools were temporarily placed into secure mode. Deputies quickly determined the call was a hoax, no one was injured, and there is no threat to the public. Petoskey is proposing major changes to its zoning code after more than 2 years of work. City officials say the current ordinance dates largely to 1974 and is outdated. The proposed code would base new development more closely on existing neighborhood lot sizes and development patterns. It also includes view shed protections in parts of Little Traverse Bay to preserve lake and downtown views. Residents can review informational boards and submit comments at the City Hall through September 30th. Treetops Resort has broken ground on 17 new residential properties near Gaylord, bringing fractional home ownership back to the resort for the first time in nearly 30 years. Buyers will own a portion of property and be able to use it for 6 weeks each year, along with lifetime Treetops membership benefits. Officials say the project could also boost the local economy and tax base. In sports, the Tigers fell to the Washington Nationals 4-2, dropping the series. Ben Malgeri drove in both runs with a solo shot and an RBI single. The Tigers have the day off before the final series of the season against the Pirates, where future Hall of Famer Justin Verlander will pitch on Saturday. Today will be sunny, a high near 68. Tonight, partly cloudy, a low around 42. Tomorrow will be sunny and warmer, a high near 69. Sunny skies continue Saturday, a high near 70, followed by mostly sunny skies Sunday, a high near 69. That's your weather forecast. 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

0: Two people suffered serious injuries. Two others had non-life-threatening injuries. The suspect faces a felony charge of reckless driving causing serious impairment. His name has been withheld pending arraignment. A kayaker who went missing Tuesday evening in West Grand Traverse Bay near Peshawby Town has been found dead. Leelanau County 911 received a report of an overturned kayak near Sunrise Beach around 5 p.m. on Tuesday. Witnesses say the man was last seen about 200 yards offshore. Crews searched until conditions became unsafe, then resumed the search yesterday. The incident remains under investigation. East Bay Township Planning and Zoning Director Claire Carner is leaving the township to become the new planning director for the city of Traverse City. Her final day with East Bay Township will be October 8th. The township says it will begin searching for her replacement while continuing its current projects and services. Two Michigan House bills aimed at cutting the cost for personal protection orders received wide bipartisan support. The Michigan House of Representatives approved the bills Tuesday. Michigan is one of seven states that requires domestic violence survivors and other petitioners to pay for PPOs to be served. Currently, it can cost people as much as $100 per order, which has to be paid every time the order is revised. The bills will now need to be reconciled with similar bills passed by the Michigan Senate before going to the governor's desk. In sports, the Tigers fell to the Washington Nationals 4-2, dropping the series. Ben Malgeri drove in both runs with a solo shot and an RBI single. The Tigers have the day off before the final series of the season against the Pirates, where future Hall of Famer Justin Verlander will pitch on Saturday. Today will be sunny, a high near 68. Tonight, partly cloudy, a low around 42. Tomorrow will be sunny and warmer, a high near 69. Sunny skies continue Saturday, a high near 70, followed by mostly sunny skies Sunday, a high near 69. That's your weather forecast. I'm Nick Rudy for 102.3 and 103.3 FM, 1270 AM Triple Talk, WMKT.
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2: Fox News, I'm Tom Graham. President Trump hosting Chinese leader Xi Jinping in Washington today. The two leaders expected to discuss Taiwan, trade, and artificial intelligence. The visit follows a warning about Chinese hackers.
3: The NSA and FBI put out a joint advisory just last month accusing Chinese AI systems of stealing American companies' IP.
2: Fox's Peter Doocy at the White House. The UN General Assembly continues in New York City. Israeli Prime Minister Benjamin Netanyahu is set to speak today. A powerful nor'easter threatening millions along the East Coast through Saturday from Virginia to Massachusetts.
4: The biggest impacts are expected from Long Island to New England, where strong winds, coastal flooding, high surf, and beach erosion will become concerns. Gusts could exceed 45 miles an hour with locally higher gusts possible.
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not going to ever get smarter than humans, which it probably already is. 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This is the most concerning story. And we were talking about it in our meeting today, and everybody looked at me and said, what are you talking about? And I said, I have a fever dream. Can somebody look this story up? Because nobody was talking about it. Now, maybe you've heard it, but a lot of people apparently have not. This last week,

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6: Michigan DNR Law Enforcement Division Sergeant Kyle Buchholz busy in recruiting mode for new conservation officers. 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
6: COs work outside most of the time, all kinds of weather, but they're set up with the right gear. 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I'm Jim Mishler.
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12: 3 years ago, terrorists murdered more than 1,200 innocent Israelis and took 250 hostages. 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

0: can't take it. It's so clear what this president is doing with all of it. But your hatred, the media's hatred of President Trump, doesn't allow you to see what's really happening. Oh, he's palling up with Marxism. No, he's not. Trust me. I've had personal conversations with him about this. 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Mom Donnie is a traitor. 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
8: 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I'm Nick Rudy with your local news. A kayaker who went missing Tuesday evening in West Grand Traverse Bay near Peshawby Town has been found dead. Leelanau County 911 received a report of an overturned kayak near Sunrise Beach around 5 p.m. on Tuesday. Witnesses say the man was last seen about 200 yards offshore. Crews searched until conditions became unsafe, then resumed the search yesterday. The incident remains under investigation. Fish Pass construction in Traverse City is moving into the final stages of Phase 2. Crews are installing a pedestrian bridge and wrapping up work in the river, with the second phase expected to be finished this fall. The project is designed to allow native fish like lake sturgeon to move upstream while keeping invasive species such as sea lamprey out. A third phase, including an office building and park features, is expected to begin next spring. The $30 million project is scheduled for completion late next summer. East Bay Township Planning and Zoning Director Claire Carner is leaving the township to become the new planning director for the city of Traverse City. Her final day with East Bay Township will be October 8th. The township says it will begin searching for her replacement while continuing its current projects and services. Petoskey is proposing major changes to its zoning code after more than 2 years of work. City officials say the current ordinance dates largely to 1974 and is outdated. The proposed code would base new development more closely on existing neighborhood lot sizes and development patterns. It also includes view shed protections in parts of Little Traverse Bay to preserve lake and downtown views. Residents can review informational boards and submit comments at the City Hall through September 30th. I'm Nick Rudy. You're caught up on local news. A look at your forecast after the latest from Fox

0: Western transplant societies are possibly unknowingly involved in this. We'll get into that here in just a second. The name of the book, and it is, it's brutal, but it is, we're living in a time right now. This is the Holocaust. It's happening. You're going to pay attention to it or not and say that you didn't know. Here's the evidence, not the charge, the evidence. The book is called Kill to Order, Killed to Order. More in just a second. First, let me tell you about Good Ranches. 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
4: 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On this Thursday, I am thinking about Donald Trump's address to the United Nations. Despite the setting, the president's speech was directed more at the American people than Finland or Sri Lanka. He laid out his accomplishments, most of which the corporate press refuses to even cover in the USA. Now, if you're an honest person, you must admit that President Trump has done some good things. But he'll never get credit from the media, which is allied now with the Democratic Party. That means the media wants the Dems to win in November. Now, these outlets want to elect as many progressives as possible. It's not just about President Trump. So why would they say anything good about Republicans or the president? They wouldn't. That's the genesis of Trump's ban on CNN, MS, the AP, and Politico. He knows these agencies are suppressing his accomplishments, and it's absolutely true. If you watch the television coverage of his UN address, you saw the left-wing outfit snipe at him for whatever he said, and CNN didn't even cover. But it doesn't really matter anymore. Most Americans know the fix is in, so keep it here for the truth. Back in a moment. 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

0: questions required.
1: Senate Republicans continue to investigate former presidential COVID advisor Dr. Anthony Fauci, wanting to question one of the doctor's unnamed aides who, like Fauci, isn't cooperating.
2: I do not want to see Anthony Fauci's assistant go to jail. I want the truth.
1: That's GOP Senator Ron Johnson.
3: Republicans say they've got a whole lot of evidence that this former Fauci aide was destroying government emails on Fauci's behalf. That's why they want her sworn testimony and why they wanted to offer her immunity for that testimony. But Democrats blocked that effort yesterday.
1: Fox's Bill Malugin at the Capitol.
3: Committee Chairman Rand Paul says the aide refused to answer the committee's questions last week under subpoena. She pleaded the Fifth Amendment multiple times, and this vote was an effort to give her some legal cover in exchange for the truth. Paul says that because this staffer, this former Fauci staffer, is taking what he describes as the hard road here by not answering questions in her subpoena, he is going to refer this matter to the Department of Justice.
1: Paul's GOP-led committee also referred Dr. Fauci to the Department of Justice for possible contempt of Congress charges for refusing to answer questions at a hearing over the summer. It is stormy in the Pacific. Polo is the second strongest hurricane ever in that ocean, a Category 5 off the South Mexico coast with a 155-mile-an-hour top sustained wind. It's forecast to turn north, maybe hit Mexico next week, and to the west of there.
4: Hawaii is bracing for Tropical Storm Nolo, with forecasters warning that it could intensify rapidly into a hurricane as it approaches the Big Island. The National Weather Service says Nolo could affect areas that were hit hard by Hurricane Lala in August. Hawaii Governor Josh Green has issued an emergency proclamation, and more than 230 Hawaii National Guard members have been activated in preparation. Tanya J. Powers, Fox News.
1: On Wall Street, there is selling this morning. The Dow is down 300 points. The NASDAQ dropping 186 as oil prices rise up again about 3%. I'm Dave Anthony, and this is Fox News.
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7: Today, sunny with a high near 71. Tonight, increasing clouds with a low of 51. Tomorrow starts cloudy but becomes sunny with a high near 70. Your weekend, mostly sunny with highs still steadily near 70. Next Monday and Tuesday, temps will continue to go up around 75 with sunny skies. And next Wednesday, there is a possibility of showers and a high near 69. That is a look at your forecast on Triple Talk 102.3 and 103.3 FM, 1270 AM, WMKT.
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5: 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I'm Nick Rudy with your local news. A kayaker who went missing Tuesday evening in West Grand Traverse Bay near Peshawby Town has been found dead. Leelanau County 911 received a report of an overturned kayak near Sunrise Beach around 5 p.m. on Tuesday. Witnesses say the man was last seen about 200 yards offshore. Crews searched until conditions became unsafe, then resumed the search yesterday. The incident remains under investigation. Fish Pass construction in Traverse City is moving into the final stages of Phase 2. Crews are installing a pedestrian bridge and wrapping up work in the river, with the second phase expected to be finished this fall. The project is designed to allow native fish like lake sturgeon to move upstream while keeping invasive species such as sea lamprey out. A third phase, including an office building and park features, is expected to begin next spring. The $30 million project is scheduled for completion late next summer. East Bay Township Planning and Zoning Director Claire Carner is leaving the township to become the new planning director for the city of Traverse City. Her final day with East Bay Township will be October 8th. The township says it will begin searching for her replacement while continuing its current projects and services. Petoskey is proposing major changes to its zoning code after more than 2 years of work. City officials say the current ordinance dates largely to 1974 and is outdated. The proposed code would base new development more closely on existing neighborhood lot sizes and development patterns. It also includes view shed protections in parts of Little Traverse Bay to preserve lake and downtown views. Residents can review informational boards and submit comments at the City Hall through September 30th. I'm Nick Rudy. You're caught up on local news. A look at your forecast after the latest from Fox News.
6: I'm Jerry Willis, and this is the Fox Business Report.
7: New home sales bounced back in August, rising 6.4% from July. The median sales price for a new home sold last month was $393,700, up slightly from July and an increase of 7.4% from a year ago. Also today, the number of jobless claims filed last week was released. New claims declined to 197,000, a sign of the job market holding up. Darden Restaurants, parent company of Olive Garden and other chains, reported a weaker profit in its summer quarter. Sales held up, and Longhorn Steakhouse saw sales up 6%, though costs rose and Darden shares are down 1%. U.S. crude, West Texas Intermediate, up to $94 a barrel today. The 10-year Treasury note yield remains over 5%. That's your Fox Business Report. I'm Jenny Coselda, invested in you.

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2: 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It's imperative that we keep them from spreading to other waters in our area. Always remember to trash unused bait when you return to shore. 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
1: Michigan DNR Law Enforcement Division Sergeant Kyle Buchholz busy in recruiting mode for new conservation officers. 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Part of the draw is Michigan COs respond to just about everything, not just fish and game issues.
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1: COs work outside most of the time, all kinds of weather, but they're set up with the right gear. 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I'm Jim Mishler.
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0: One source telling a media outlet after the dinner it was more in line with fundraising rhetoric, not framed as a quid pro quo by the president. And a White House spokesperson says Democrats should reflect on their own ties to the green energy industry. A livestock port of entry in New Mexico is set to reopen today.
1: The Santa Teresa livestock port is located at the U.S.-Mexico border about 1 mile east of the main international port of entry. It was shut down in May of last year over concerns about the New World screwworm, a parasite that can infest warm-blooded animals spreading into the U.S. Now there are added safeguards from federal and state officials. Cattle will go through additional treatment, inspection, and tracking before crossing the border. Santa Teresa is the busiest livestock inspection location across the southern border, accounting for more than 43% of all Mexican cattle imports over the last 5 years. CJ Papa, Fox News. Well,
0: stocks are sliding for a third day. The Dow's down 341 points. The Nasdaq down 191 as oil prices surge. U.S. crude back over $96 a barrel. I'm Lisa Brady. This is Fox News.
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4: Today, sunny with a high near 71. Tonight, increasing clouds with a low of 51. Tomorrow starts cloudy but becomes sunny with a high near 70. Your weekend, mostly sunny with highs still steadily near 70. Next Monday and Tuesday, temps will continue to go up around 75 with sunny skies. And next Wednesday, there is a possibility of showers and a high near 69. That is a look at your forecast on Triple Talk 102.3 and 103.3 FM, 1270 AM, WMKT.
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14: All right. I want to share some breaking news this hour that we're just seeing come through. And this involves one of the men who was shot at the Butler rally on July 13th of 2024. By now, of course, you know the name Corey Comparator, murdered that day in that awful assassination attempt on the president. And I just saw from a reporter by the name of Ken Silva, an author by the name of Ken Silva, that at one of the other victims of the shooting, a guy by the name of Jim Copenhaver, has apparently passed away. He has died at the age of 76 years old. Ken, who knows him, in fact, Jim Copenhaver wrote the foreword to Ken's book. On the Butler assassination attempt, reports the following just within the last hour here. Pennsylvania man Jim Copenhaver, one of the two men who survived gunshot wounds from the July 13th, 2024 Trump assassination attempt, died on Wednesday. Headline USA has learned, Ken being the writer here at Headline USA. This reporter was informed of the 76-year-old Copenhaver's death Thursday morning. Source close to his family confirmed the death, but declined to provide more details at this point. Copenhaver had been dealing with permanent injuries from the Butler rally, where he was shot twice, once in his left tricep and once in the abdomen. According to a lawsuit he filed against the U.S. government in June, Copenhaver was required to undergo numerous surgeries, including closure of traumatic abdominal wall hernia, laparotomy, laceration repair, and transect-

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6: Congratulations to some local high school tennis teams on recent performances, including Traverse City Central, who just won its 23rd consecutive Big North Conference Championship yesterday, claiming the league tournament title in Petoskey. And the Central Trojans got a few singles titles from individual performances, including Theo Cotton and Mason House. We had some great performances on the cross-country course as well this week, as Glen Lake dominated in both boys and girls performances yesterday at the Elk Rapids Invitational. But Harbor Springs girls team also ran well, with their girls team placing second overall, as they were led by Steffi Reskovitz of Harbor Springs, who finished first place overall. And today's the calm before the storm for high school football teams tomorrow, playing week 5 of the high school football season, including the Kingsley Stags, who are still undefeated and now on the road with the test against the Elk Rapids Elks. We'll preview that matchup and more with tomorrow's edition of the Up North Sports Report.
7: I'm Jerry Willis, and this is the Fox Business Report.
8: The latest readings on the economy are encouraging. New claims for unemployment benefits declined last week to 197,000, consistent with companies avoiding large layoffs. And new home sales picked up in August, rising 6.4% from July. Amazon will build robots in Indiana. They're used for sorting and moving packages inside warehouses. Amazon's making a $100 million investment to build a new robotics manufacturing facility in Greenwood, Indiana. The Wall Street Journal says Citigroup is planning to offer investors higher rates on savings if they park more of their cash and investments with the bank. Bank of America and PNC Financial have already introduced similar programs. That's your Fox Business Report. I'm Ginny Coselda. Invested in you.
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11: I'm Paul Stevens. Israeli Prime Minister Benjamin Netanyahu getting ready to deliver remarks to the UN General Assembly today.
12: The Israeli leader is expected to discuss the war with Iran, the upcoming anniversary of the October 7th terrorist attack, and even New York Mayor Mamdani. The speech comes as Israel is asking the world for prayers in the aftermath of a car ramming attack on Wednesday in the West Bank. The critically injured victim is the son of the Israeli ambassador to the United States.
11: Fox's Trey Yingst in Tel Aviv. China's President Xi Jinping meeting with President Trump amid a big military buildup by China.
13: The Pentagon says China's in the midst of a massive nuclear expansion with its arsenal on track to surpass 1,000 warheads by 2030, including expanding missile silo fields in the western part of the country, similar to what the U.S. has in North Dakota, Montana, and Wyoming.
11: And that's Fox's Lucas Tomlinson in D.C. 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
14: Triple Talk, WMKT weather forecast.
15: Today, sunny with a high near 71. Tonight, increasing clouds with a low of 51. Tomorrow starts cloudy but becomes sunny with a high near 70. Your weekend, mostly sunny with highs still steadily near 70. Next Monday and Tuesday, temps will continue to go up around 75 with sunny skies. Next Wednesday,

0: to recognize the fullness of their humanity and not fall for the lies that the left keeps telling. So President Trump's successes this week and the ensuing outrage from the left is a sign that we are winning, and we need to keep winning. 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
0: 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I guess we have some breaking news, but this is annoying. The Chinese are apparently going to send two more pandas to America, two giant, deadbeat, welfare-sucking, can't-live-without-human-intervention pandas. Why are they sending their problems to us? Why do we have to take care of the pandas? You know that a panda would not be alive were it not for human intervention? People see them and they're thinking, oh, look how cute they are. They're rolling around on their backs, sucking on bamboo shoots. Yeah, they don't do anything else. They can barely reproduce. You know they kill their babies? You know that? Pandas roll over their own children. And so the only reason pandas get to live is because we keep rescuing them from their own demise. That's why Xi Jinping today announced that two giant pandas are being sent to Atlanta in the coming days, a gesture of goodwill towards the United States amid his high-stakes summit with President Trump, says the Washington Post. Ping Ping and Fu Shuang. They're the latest additions to a cohort of pandas that China has transferred to America since 2024. You know, these pandas, I'm pretty convinced they're actually just spies. I think those panda cams are just another way for China to get eyeballs on America. I do not like the panda nonsense. But Vince, they attract so many visitors to the zoo. I don't care. Just keep them there. Why do we have to take your welfare pandas? I think China's just trying to help ask us to keep them alive and pretending like it's some big gift. I'm not animal bashing. I'm specifically panda bashing. I love animals. Pandas, they're lucky they're still alive. Very lucky. And now they have to be our problem? No, I don't think so. President Trump should tell them no. Keep them out. Build the wall. No pandas. More ahead on The Vince Show.
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4: I'm Lauren Simonetti, and this is the Fox Business Report.
5: The major averages pairing from bigger earlier losses and are now mixed in afternoon trading on rising oil prices and elevated bond yields, with the 10-year Treasury yield moving past 5%. Oil prices are spiking, with West Texas Intermediate crude over $94 a barrel. Tech is the worst performing sector. However, Meta is bucking the downward trend. Its stock is up 3% and hitting a one-year high. Meta shares have rallied more than 14% this week following the launch of its Muse AI agent. Also, Meta just unveiled smart glasses and a handheld device that would integrate its Muse AI agent. And you'll be paying more for a mortgage this week, the average long-term rate rising above 7% for the first time since January of 2025 and increasing to 7.03%, according to Freddie Mac. That's your Fox Business Report. I'm Hillary Barsky, invested in you.
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8: 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President Trump is hosting Chinese leader Xi Jinping at the White House today.
9: President Trump is expected to address tariffs and trade during his meetings with Xi, as well as Iran, the war in Ukraine, and artificial intelligence. In opening remarks, Xi says the U.S. and China share a responsibility to make sure AI is always under human control.
8: Fox's Jared Halpern there, president of the Palestinian Authority, Mahmoud Abbas, addressing the U.N. General Assembly in a pre-recorded video today. Speaking through an interpreter, he claimed Israel is targeting its civilians.
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12: Today, sunny with a high near 71. Tonight, increasing clouds with a low of 51. Tomorrow starts cloudy but becomes sunny with a high near 70. Your weekend, mostly sunny with highs still steadily near 70. Next Monday and Tuesday, temps will continue to go up around 75 with sunny skies. And next Wednesday, there is a possibility of showers and a high near 69. That is a look at your forecast on Triple Talk 102.3 and 103.3 FM, 1270 AM, WMKT.
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5: 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The president's own, the United States Marine Corps Band, performing today in the Rose Garden at the White House for President Trump, standing alongside Xi Jinping. We really do have the best. These guys, they look sharp and they sound so good. Playing the Battle Hymn of the Republic today.

0: How good is that? How good is that? Oh my goodness. I just love hearing the Marine Corps band play. They look great. China annoyed by our military precision and excellent music. I love that. It's pretty good. And that was all on the that was in the Rose Garden on the which is now has nice stonework. The president very proud of that. It's a massive improvement. You know what it used to be? It was like just mud. And then the White House, the poor grounds crew had to keep on fixing all the grass up after every event because it would become a disaster. The president looked at this and goes, I'm a builder. We could build something nice. So they built a really nice situation. And the roses are still there. They've got all the roses that looking gorgeous each year. But now they have a nice patio there. And the president showed off the new helipad, which is very epic. It's a gigantic seal of the president of the United States imprinted on the South Lawn. That's another situation where the president's like, why are we walking across the grass just to get to the helicopter? They've got a nice stone pathway now. They've got the epic helipad. The new Marine One, which is very high speed with technology beyond our comprehension or access to classified intelligence. That thing, apparently, it's such an epic piece of machinery. The effect of it every time it landed on the South Lawn of the White House was to destroy the grass. I think it's generating a lot of heat or something, too. So the president came up with a solution. He said, why don't we just make a beautiful helipad? And it looks really good. The thing looks very aesthetically pleasing. I saw this as soon as the president shared it on Truth Social. I was like, how are people angry at this stuff? It looks great. I mean, even if you hate everything else about President Trump, I don't like his politics. I don't like what he represents. I don't even know how you could arrive at that conclusion. Wouldn't you be happy, though, that we have a builder in the White House? At least the lasting impact of his time there is that he's going to build something great for the American people. He's building this ballroom, meanwhile, within eyesight of all of this, and the left is still upset about it. What are you so upset about? I assume at some point, unfortunately, we'll probably have a Democrat president in the future. They're going to very happily be using the ballroom. They can't burn down everything, can they? Actually, they probably could. You know, it's not a police precinct, it's a ballroom. A lot more to get to. Ahead on The Vince Show.
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10: They had a great meeting. 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
10: 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More remainder from this phenomenal Boston Globe piece about the lesbian communist bar in Western Massachusetts. There's a guy in the piece, and apparently it is a dude by the name of Soe Noir. He calls himself Soe Noir. He's causing a lot of trouble at the bar. He's one of the instigators of all of the chaos as these communist lesbians are arguing among themselves. He, I kid you not, you ready for this? He identifies as a gender expansive lesbian and uses he, him pronouns. What is a gender expansive lesbian? I believe what he's trying to say is

0: and that the only way out of this is to give the government more power. Nobody should fall for this. I don't care what your skin color is. Do not fall for this dishonesty. Don't fall for it. Don't be a sucker. Don't be a sucker. And I know it's difficult. I know it's difficult. You know why it's difficult? It's because too many in the media play along with it. The Associated Press this week is playing along with it. They don't have the facts. They won't tell you, for instance, that in the one case, I believe her name is Fortune, Miss Fortune, who unfortunately passed away, they say, due to a homicidal hanging. They don't tell you that the suspects that have been taken into custody in her death are black. The media will tell you that she was black. They'll even capitalize the B as they tell you. A black woman found hanging. It's horrifying. You don't want that to be the case. But they don't tell you anything about the suspects, and they know. That's how insidious it is. They know. They'll sprint the headline in front of you to scare the hell out of you without even beginning to tell you the truth on the subject. That's why it's difficult. Again, don't get played for a sucker. We got to know the truth. This is why we express it every day. More ahead on The Vince Show.
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10: There's one man on this earth who really, truly

0: friend Dan Bongino this morning on his excellent show about this. And I was saying, look, AI has tremendous potential to help make humans more efficient, more productive. It really comes down to tech literacy, you know? You have to teach your kids well. Teach your kids to have street smarts when it comes to not only dealing with the people that they encounter, but the technology they encounter as well. This shouldn't be to replace them. It should be to enhance them, to be, you know, used like any tool, just to make things more efficient and to increase productivity. That's what we need to focus on. So is it going to be difficult to sort truth from fiction? Sure, but it always has been. It's always been difficult, which is why it takes a discerning audience like the one that listens to this program continuing to use that street sense to figure out, okay, who's lying to me? Who's telling the truth? And how do I get to the answer? Hell, when you're dealing with AI, just ask AI for its proof. Okay, how'd you arrive at that conclusion? What are the receipts that support that? What links are you relying on? Sometimes it takes a little bit more effort. Put it in. If the truth matters to you, putting in the homework should matter too. And so we'll see. The good news is it's all derivative of human intelligence anyway, and human art. It's why all the AI art starts to wash together. Like, that doesn't feel like it has any soul. Yeah, because it's derivative. In the end, AI is never going to be novel. Never. That's left to humans. We can handle that. I'll be back with you tomorrow, right here on The Vince Show.
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5: A mass walkout at the United Nations. I'm Lisa Brady, Fox News. Dozens of world leaders walking out as the Israeli Prime Minister was about to begin his address to the UN General Assembly.
6: If there are any other moral cowards who haven't yet left this hall, please do so now. Thank you very much.
5: Benjamin Netanyahu defending Israel's response to Hamas attacks, and he says attacking Iran's nuclear facilities was one of his easiest decisions as prime minister.
6: In defending itself, Israel is also defending many of the countries whose delegates just left this hall.
5: He says many of those leaders have offered thanks privately for taking out Iran's nukes, calling it mind-blowing hypocrisy. Netanyahu pledging to keep defending Israel, saying they have no other state and no other choice. This after Palestinian Authority President Mahmoud Abbas accused Israel of a genocidal war.
7: What is taking place in Gaza, the West Bank, and East Jerusalem are not isolated incidents, but rather a malicious colonial scheme aimed at making the lives of Palestinians more difficult in their homeland and for

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1: Congratulations to some local high school tennis teams on recent performances, including Traverse City Central, who just won its 23rd consecutive Big North Conference Championship yesterday, claiming the league tournament title in Petoskey. And the Central Trojans got a few singles titles from individual performances, including Theo Cotton and Mason House. We had some great performances on the cross-country course as well this week, as Glen Lake dominated in both boys and girls performances yesterday at the Elk Rapids Invitational. But Harbor Springs girls team also ran well, with their girls team placing second overall, as they were led by Steffi Reskovitz of Harbor Springs, who finished first place overall. And today's the calm before the storm for high school football teams tomorrow, playing week 5 of the high school football season, including the Kingsley Stags, who are still undefeated and now on the road with the test against the Elk Rapids Elks. We'll preview that matchup and more with tomorrow's edition of the Up North Sports Report.
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3: Day-long protests. Lisa Brady, Fox News, both outside the UN and inside, where dozens of diplomats walked out as Israeli Prime Minister Benjamin Netanyahu was speaking, calling allegations of genocide in Gaza the biggest lie of the century, defending Israel's response to Hamas attacks and attacks on Iran.
4: We will continue to defend our state. We will continue to win because we have no other choice.
3: Netanyahu also had a message for the Iranian people.
4: It's only a matter of time that in Iran, something incredible will happen. The power of the people will overcome the people in power.
3: He also used the speech to accuse the New York City mayor of anti-Semitism. Mayor Zoran Mamdani just reacting by accusing the prime minister of baseless lies meant to, quote, sanitize his genocide of Palestinians. A warm welcome for China's president at the White House.
5: Military bands performed and troops were reviewed as part of an elaborate display put on by President Trump to welcome China's President Xi Jinping.
6: The decisions we make in these areas today can promote peace and prosperity for decades and decades to come.
5: President Trump says he and Xi have forged a truly great friendship since 2016. Ahead of this visit, the two countries agreed to extend for another 2 months a trade truce to prevent escalating tariffs. Several business and tech industry leaders are invited to a lavish state dinner tonight.
3: Fox's Jared Halpern at the White House. China's support for Iran, one of the sore points for some in Congress. The latest war powers resolution aiming to end military action in Iran failing to advance in the U.S. Senate. Four Republicans joining most Democrats voting for the resolution. A mixed finish on Wall Street. The Dow down 170.

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4: 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Boyne City's proposed housing project hits a major roadblock. And the Lord's Chicken is opening soon in Gaylord, becoming the northernmost location in the state.
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3: 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You know, we're not loading this into boxes that go to semis and cross borders. And so, you know, I feel pretty good about being a steward of the land. And, you know, what I've realized over the years is that nobody owns land. You know, we just take care of it for a while.
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6: 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I'm Kurt Schlichter, guest hosting for Hugh Hewitt. 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And as a special bonus, if you're grilling meat, you will drive away friends of James Tallarico. Yeah, we're going to talk more about James Tallarico in the final hour that's coming up. We've got Eric Wesson. He's the Solicitor General of Iowa and a great Twitter follower for those who tweet. There's so much litigation going on that it's hard to keep up. It's hard to keep it all straight. Eric does it. Eric's going to break us down for us. And also Cam Arcand. He is the Town Hall Washington correspondent.

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2: A terrorism charge is dropped against a Texas mom accused of helping her son plan a school shooting.
3: Ashley Pardo was charged last May with aiding in the commission of terrorism. The San Antonio mother was accused of buying ammunition, magazines, and tactical gear for her 13-year-old son with knowledge that he planned to carry out mass acts of violence at his middle school. But Bexar County records reveal the charge was dismissed for insufficient evidence. The teen, who officials say showed up to school in tactical clothing as part of an alleged attack, was initially charged with terrorism, but under a plea agreement received 2 years of probation in a secured residential facility for a prohibited weapons charge. Ashley Pardo still faces an unrelated charge of abandoning or endangering a child with criminal negligence in a separate incident. Kristen Goodwin, Fox News.
2: The U.S. Senate is set to vote on reforms aimed at protecting college sports by capping what schools can allocate for name, image, and likeness deals and limiting transfers. Retired coach turned Alabama Senator Tommy Tuberville telling reporters,
4: "You go watch a team right now, three-fourths of the team wasn't on the team last year, the same team. They're moving every year. That's not going to happen after this bill's passed. You'll only get one transfer after you started a school."
2: But Florida Senator Rick Scott, a fellow Republican, doesn't like a provision restricting schools from changing conferences.
5: There's schools in my state that decide they want to change their conference, they have to go independent for 5 years. That's devastating these programs.
2: Right now, schools can share about $21 million in revenues directly with players. The bill would more than double that cap. But some opponents argue it's better for the universities than the players. If it passes the Senate, the bill would still need a House vote. A mixed day on Wall Street overall, the Dow dropping 161 points. The S&P is slipping less than 2 points, but the NASDAQ ekes out a gain, up 3 points. I'm Lisa Brady. This is Fox News.
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7: We have sunny skies this afternoon with highs near 70, and tonight we'll be dropping to a low in the low 50s, could even hit upper 40s in areas with increasing clouds throughout the night. By tomorrow, though, although it's cloudy at first in the morning, temperatures gradually warming up to a high in the low 70s for Friday with increasing clouds in the afternoon, and it'll be sunny in 70s on both Saturday and Sunday. That's your latest weather forecast on 102.3, 103.3 FM, 1270 AM, Triple Talk WMKT.
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12: 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I'm Nick Rudy, your host. Happy Thursday. Quickly approaching the end of the work week here in Northern Michigan. Hope it's been treating you well. Much to get to in today's show, including a conversation with State Representative Kurt Vanderwall. It's been a minute since we touched base with him, so stay tuned to Talk the North as we get details on new dam regulation information. We'll take a quick look at our expanded forecast here tonight. Increasing clouds, a low around 48 tomorrow. Patchy fog early. Otherwise, most

0: mostly cloudy. Before becoming sunny, a high near 69, mostly clear tonight, a low of 44. Saturday, sunny and 71. Clear Saturday night, a low of 45. And Sunday, sunny with a high near 71. On top of the conversation with Representative Vanderwall coming up later in the show, next segment, a 96-year-old woman drove her car into a local church. Services will continue, according to the pastor. Boyne City's proposed housing project hits a major roadblock. And the Lord's Chicken, coming soon to Gaylord, and will become the northernmost location in the state. All of that and more headed your way. First, it is time for WMKT's Market Watch. The Dow Jones dropped 161 points under 51,349. The NASDAQ up a tick, 3 points to 26,939. The S&P 500. That's in the red by a single point, down to 7,704. Gold dropped $20.23, down to $4,268.30. Silver down 66 cents to $63.65. Blue chips, notable winners today: Intel, Meta Platforms, notable losers: Domino's Pizza, General Motors, Learcore, Stryker Corp, Deere & Co, PepsiCo, and DTE Energy. Biggest gain today, Apomed's Pharmaceuticals up 114%. Biggest decline, Beneficient, down 50%. That has been WMKT's Market Watch. Well, I have a fun little adventure to take you on with shocking details and a shocking twist toward the end. So many stories this week about the crazies out there in our country, both at home here in Michigan, locally even, and also those across the country. Yesterday, we talked about how I don't care for any political hit piece any longer against anyone, especially Republicans, after the left elected Jay Jones in Virginia, a man who texted death threats against his political opponents and wanted his political opponents' children dead. No more moral lectures from them. I want to continue down this path because I don't think it can be overstated how morally bankrupt and twisted leftists are. I'm going to share two different stories that are trending today, and they may not seem to be related, but I'm going to fuse them together so you can see the bigger picture. First, you have to listen to this audio from The View. I know, I'm sorry for exposing you to this, but this is The View co-host Sarah Haynes complaining that Patrick Clancy, the husband of child murderer Lindsay Clancy, that he complaining that he divorced her.
1: Of their grandbabies and their nieces and nephews.
2: But
1: and
2: he doesn't seem to
1: what,
2: be.
1: What bothers me is he talks about forgiving her, which I love, but he focuses on that and never jumps to what so many people struggle with. How did the marital love end so quickly when you admit openly your wife got sick? She got sick. It doesn't mean you can be with him, and it doesn't mean it doesn't remind you of the worst day of your life. But I would hope, and like, in sickness and in health, he said everyone was worried about her. They were tragically, their arms were around her as she was going down the drain. I would hope that my husband wouldn't sit there and just move right along.
3: So
1: and
3: like I not felt, does it I bother you that he's remarried now? And
1: no, I can't pretend to know timelines or like when you meet someone, or some people need love and they need to fill themselves again. I'm not shaming him on any of that. I just don't know why we skip straight to skipping all the marital things. Did he, when they talked in prison and she didn't ask for forgiveness, did is that when he served her the papers?
4: That's what stood out to me, because I felt similarly while watching it to you, but then him admitting she never sought forgiveness. The first thing I would do is, what did I do? I am so sorry I took these three children from us.
0: Well, you lost a few brain cells. Sometimes you got to make a sacrifice to make the larger point. But look, if you wanted to, as a Christian, to make an argument that he should not have divorced her, since there is only one biblical reason for divorce, which is an affair, go ahead. But these ladies, not Christian, not operating from the same moral framework as many of us. They are agnostic, they're atheists. These type of people, they get divorced for any reason. They get divorced because they're bored. These are the same type of people who made an argument, oh, your husband voted for Trump, divorce him. And these are the exact same people who would do this. Get a load of this article from Fox News. Excerpts, quote, "The dispute centers on itty bitty

City Kitties, a Rockaway Beach-based rescue that describes itself as a 501c3 nonprofit specializing in orphaned and neonatal kittens, feral cat welfare, and adoption. So, you know, essentially a humane society of sorts. The organization is also listed among New York State's registered pet rescues. In a social media post reviewed by Fox News Digital, the rescue laid out a series of political positions it said could disqualify prospective adopters. MAGA? Nope. Conservative? Nope. I'm not political. Nice loophole. Still nope. An accompanying image of a kitten bore the message, no blank MAGA. The post drew wider attention after libs of TikTok posted it on X, prompting questions about whether the language represented the rescue's actual adoption practices. Fox News Digital contacted Itty Bitty City Kitties and asked whether an applicant could be rejected for identifying as MAGA, conservative, or apolitical. Samantha Knox, who has publicly identified herself as the director, who defended the organization's screening approach, saying its overriding responsibility is the welfare of the animals in its care. As an animal welfare rescue, our primary responsibility is ensuring the animals in our care go to safe, compassionate homes, Knox told Fox News Digital. Leftists. I group them all together because they're all the same. Not every Democrat is a leftist. Not every Republican is a MAGA. But people like Sarah Haynes on The View and people who run Itty Bitty City Kitties, like this lady, Samantha Knox, they're the exact same people. They have the exact same politics. And they tell you, don't divorce your wife if she murders your three children. Also, though, if you're any type of Republican, we're not adopting out a cat to you. Sorry. Insanity. I will though end on a somewhat positive note. When people disappoint you so often that when they sound normal for once, it shouldn't be like viewed as a win. But we'll view this as a win today. PETA, who is filled with crazy people for the most part, I wouldn't necessarily say all of them are leftists. I would say it's people who place animals above humans, which is an issue, but a conversation for another day. Even PETA was like, this is crazy. Fox News continues on in their article. Homeless animals don't care which side of abortion you are on or whether you believe in global warming or support Palestine or Israel or if you don't vote at all, ever. They care if you love them and will give them a good home, PETA founder Ingrid Newkirk told Fox News Digital. We hope this policy, which is human-centric, is reconsidered and abolished. Even PETA's like, man, too far. Which to some degree, yeah. I mean, if they're trying to get animals off the streets, better to be in a home with someone that you might politically disagree with, but is not homeless. What a world we live in, ladies and gentlemen. We're going to take a quick break. When we return, local news is headed your way after these messages. 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

0: In classrooms across the country, chronic absenteeism is on the rise.
1: Sophia A, grade 4, absent.
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3: Aisha S, grade 12, absent.
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1: Olivia H, absent.
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3: Chloe B, absent.
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A 28-year-old man is facing a serious driving charge following a crash on the Mackinac Bridge that injured four people early yesterday morning. State police say Redane Smith was arraigned today on a charge of reckless driving causing serious impairment. His bond was set at $100,000. He's due back in court on October 5th. The Leelanau County Sheriff's Office is warning about the dangers of swatting after a false report of a child being shot in Glen Arbor yesterday afternoon. Deputies say someone called 911 around 2:40 claiming an 8-year-old girl had been shot in the neck during a parking lot dispute. Multiple law enforcement agencies and fire crews responded, and two nearby schools were temporarily placed into secure mode. Investigators quickly determined the call was a hoax. No injuries or other incidents were found. Sheriff's Office says swatting is a serious crime that can put people in danger and divert emergency resources from real emergencies. A proposed 96-unit workforce housing project in Boyne City has hit a major setback. The Charlevoix County Board of Commissioners voted 4-2 Wednesday to reject a brownfield financing plan for the $14 million Flats on Court development. The project would include 96 apartments with 72 reserved for households earning up to 120% of the area median income. Supporters say the project is needed to address the area's housing shortage, while commissioners question the tax revenue the county would give up and whether the proposed rents would be affordable enough. The developer says the project will not move forward without the brownfield financing, leaving its future uncertain. A 96-year-old woman is okay after police say she crashed her Mercedes SUV into a storage area at Bethlehem Lutheran Church in Traverse City last night. The crash caused interior and exterior damage to the storage room, but the church sanctuary was not damaged. Police say drugs, alcohol, and speed were not factors, and they submitted a request for a driver evaluation. Church officials say worship services will continue as scheduled this week. Petoskey is proposing major changes to its zoning code after more than 2 years of work. City officials say the current ordinance dates largely to 1974 and is outdated. The proposed code would base new development more closely on existing neighborhood lot sizes and development patterns. It also includes view shed protections in parts of Little Traverse Bay to preserve lake and downtown views. Residents can view informational boards and submit comments at City Hall through September 30th. A 1-year-old boy rescued from a submerged vehicle off Bunker Hill Road is continuing to improve. Weston was released Monday from Helen DeVos Children's Hospital in Grand Rapids, transferred to Mary Freebed to continue his recovery. His mother says the family is grateful for the medical staff and community support while acknowledging Weston has a long road ahead yet. Boyne City says Boyne Valley Township owes more than $507,000 for ambulance service dating back to early 2022. The township stopped making EMS payments that year and officially left the Boyne City system earlier this month to join Jordan Valley EMS Authority. City officials say they're working with an attorney to collect the outstanding balance. Boyne City is also preparing to update the EMS budget as it loses revenue from Boyne Valley, but also eliminates the costs of serving the township. Treetops.

This resort has broken ground on a new residential development that will bring fractional home ownership back to the resort for the first time in nearly 30 years. Treetops is partnering with Redstone Homes on 17 properties, 10 cottages along the Fazio Premier Course, and 7 homes at the Irons at Tradition. Buyers will own a portion of a home and have access to it for 6 weeks each year. Owners will also receive lifetime Treetops memberships, including golf, dining, and merchandise discounts, along with winter skiing and snowboarding benefits. Resort officials say the project could also boost spending at Gaylord area businesses and increase the local property tax base. Wexford County is putting $70,000 towards substance abuse treatment for jail inmates and a peer recovery coach. The program, run with Catholic Human Services, provides counseling in jail and connects people with treatment and other resources after release. Funding comes from the state opioid settlement money and regional funds, with county officials saying the goal is to reduce repeat offenses and help maintain recovery. Munson Healthcare is renewing a 2-year, $300,000 commitment to Traverse Health Clinic Street Medicine Program, which provides health care to homeless people across northern Michigan. The $150,000 per year grant has helped expand the program beyond Traverse City into communities like Kalkaska, Cadillac, Mansalona, Interlochen, and Ellsworth. Medical residents and faculty provide care in the field and help connect patients with ongoing treatment. Munson and Traverse Health Clinic are also seeking federal funding to support the program long term. Chick-fil-A will open its first Gaylord location on October 1st. It's coming up soon at 1354 West Main Street. The restaurant is expected to employ about 120 people and will offer dine-in, drive-through, and carry-out service, plus a children's play area. Chick-fil-A is also donating $25,000 to the Food Bank of Eastern Michigan. Well, maybe some of my time off next week will be maybe a trip down to Gaylord for some Chick-fil-A. Get the Lord's chicken. The push for a new pedestrian bridge over U.S. 31 at Traverse City State Park is still in the early stages. State Representative Betsy Cofia says she's working with MDOT, the DNR, and other local officials to identify a site and figure out funding. She says the project won't happen quickly, and any state funding would likely have to be included in the next governor's budget. For now, pedestrians will continue using the traffic signal and crosswalk at the park entrance. Gaylord has a new 3-bedroom, 2-bath home available for income-qualified buyers, built on a previously blighted property. The project received $50,000 from the Otsego Community Foundation, along with state funding. Eligible buyers could also receive up to $40,000 in down payment and home buyer assistance. The project is part of a broader effort to create more attainable housing in the area. The first absentee ballots for the November 3rd general election were made available to voters on the permanent absentee voter list today. Local clerk's offices now have the ballots that registered voters can physically pick up if they can't wait for a requested ballot to arrive in the mail, with many municipalities shipping them out starting next week. If you're one of the people looking to get that ballot sooner than later, make sure to have photo ID. The U.S. Coast Guard cutter Mackinac is wrapping up weeks of repairs and is getting ready to return to the Great Lakes. The ship's buoy deck crane has been repaired and successfully passed a load test above its rated capacity. With a fresh coat of paint and dockside maintenance nearly complete, the Mackinac will soon be back on the waters. Stellantis is putting a pause on hiring white-collar workers. According to a report from the Detroit Free Press, the freeze on hiring is a cost-saving measure that comes shortly after an ambitious hiring spree by the parent company of Dodge, Jeep, Ram, and Chrysler. Stellantis hired roughly 2,000 engineers this spring. Leadership says now the focus turns to integrating new employees, fast-tracking internal career opportunities, and continuing to build the capabilities of the workforce. Prospective college students can get a drastic head start on financial aid for the 2027-28 school year. The Department of Education is launching a revamped FAFSA form in an effort to make navigating the rising costs of college easier on students and their families, with the forms going live this morning. It's the earliest ever release for FAFSA. According to the department, the biggest changes include a clearer language that removes, quote, confusing jargon, and a family-friendly form that allows students to invite a contributor via text or email. The new forms are supposed to take only 15 minutes on average to complete.
A bill requiring AM radio in every new vehicle is heading to the U.S. Senate. After passing the House, supporters say AM radio remains important for emergency information when power, cell

service or internet access is disrupted. The bill would require the service at no additional cost. Some automakers, including BMW, Tesla, Mazda, and Volkswagen, have dropped AM from many electric vehicles because of interference from electric motors. The Congressional Budget Office estimates the requirement would affect about 2 to 2.5 million vehicles each year. And if you have an opinion on the AM for Every Vehicle Act, now that it's passed the House, don't have to talk to your congressman, but you should contact your U.S. senator. Here in Michigan, that is yet Gary Peters. It could be Abdul El Sayed or Mike Rogers with his seat up for grabs this election cycle. And then the other one who is firmly in her seat after winning in 2024, Alyssa Slotkin. Michigan's chronic absenteeism rate improved slightly last school year, but more than a quarter of students are still missing significant amounts of school. About 27.2% of K-12 students were chronically absent, down from 27.9% the year prior. Students are considered chronically absent when they miss at least 10% of the school year, or about 18 days. It's the fourth straight year of improvement after absenteeism peaked at 38.5%. During the 2021-22 school year, state education officials say regular attendance is tied to academic achievement, while factors including health issues, economic instability, and student disengagement can contribute to absences. We do have the data for how most of our local schools are doing in regard to absenteeism, so we'll go through those. Listen closely for the schools that your kids or grandkids go to. Lanson Public, 24%. Beaver Island Community, 17%. Boyne City Public, 25%. Boyne Falls Public, 19%. Central Lake Public, 34%. Charlevoix Public, 39%. Concord Academy Petoskey, 27%. East Jordan Public, 7%. Ellsworth Community, 21%. Harbor Springs, 5%. Pelston Public, 20%. Petoskey Public, 18%. Brimley Area, 36%. Detour Area, 26%. Mackinac Island Public, 15%. Moran Township, 18%. Pickford Public, 29%. Rudyard, 22%. St. Ignace Area, 13%. Sheboygan Area, 11%. Gaylord Community, 18%. Inland Lake, 17%. Johannesburg-Lewiston Area, 20%. Mackinac City Public, 14%. Onaway Area Community, 28%. Vanderbilt Area, 40%. Wolverine Community, 29%. Alba Public, 27%. Bel Air Public, 26%. Benzie County Central, 31%. Buckley Community, 20%. Elk Rapids, 13%. Forest Area, 38%. Grand Traverse Academy, 13%. Kalkaska Public, 27%. Kingsley Area, 16%. Leelanau Montessori, 30%. Leland Public, 20%. Mansalona Public, 33%. Northport Public, 16%. Sutton's Bay Public, 27%. The Greenspire School, 74%. Traverse City Area Public, 22%. Woodland School, 14%. Cadillac Area, 24%. Lake City Area, 25%. Manton Consolidated, 21%. Marion Public, 27%. And Meesick Consolidated, 22%. And if you can't remember all those numbers, I don't blame you. It's a lot of information. The school with the highest rate, the Greenspire School, the lowest rate belongs to Harbor Springs. You are now caught up on local and statewide news. We're going to take a quick break. When we return, we'll be joined by State Representative Kurt Vanderwall after these messages. 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

0: Ghani had said he wanted to arrest Netanyahu at the UN General Assembly as a war criminal, but later admitted his administration did not have the power to do so. 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
10: We have sunny skies this afternoon with highs near 70, and tonight we'll be dropping to a low in the low 50s, could even hit upper 40s in areas with increasing clouds throughout the night. By tomorrow, though, although it's cloudy at first in the morning, temperatures gradually warming up to a high in the low 70s for Friday with increasing clouds in the afternoon, and it'll be sunny in 70s on both Saturday and Sunday. That's your latest weather forecast on 1023, 1033 FM, 1270 AM, Triple Talk, WMKT.
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0: 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We're now joined by State Representative Kurt Vanderwall. Well, Kurt, what exactly did the House just pass? How does it change how Michigan regulates dams?
1: Well, yes, we just passed Senate Bill 947, which really will regulate dam safety. And what's so important about this is that through this bill, we actually put a process in place now that anybody that owns a dam, registers the dam, and that it's on a 15-year cycle of being inspected, and then they have to re-up the permit again. But what this will do is it will force the state of Michigan to do a better job of making sure that when these properties change hands, they're not all owned.

0: owned by the state. When they changed hands, we put a program in place, a policy in place to make sure they're being inspected and meeting the standards that they need to meet for safety.
1: This this traces back to the 2020 Edenville and Sanford dam failures. Why 6 years has it taken for some real movement on this legislation?
0: You know what? It's pretty sad, isn't it? I don't know why it took 6 years. I think there's a lot of argument that goes through. There's a lot of, in between discussions that take place with the DNR, Eagle, dam owners, and it just took a period of time for us to really get this framework done right and correctly. But I really, really, truly believe that this spring, when we saw all the push with the spring rains that were and all the snow melt off, we really realized that, you know, we got to push forward, and not everybody's always going to be happy. We've got to get it done for the right reasons, and that's the citizens of the state that are downriver from these dams.
1: Well, I'm glad you mentioned that, because it was going to be one of my questions was, you know, so we had those two tragedies in 2020. It's been 6 years, and then this year we had that really, you know, high water levels due largely to the snow melt. Several dams in northern Michigan were at high risk, particularly the one over in Sheboygan. And yeah, so a lot of residents were like, man, we got real lucky. And so it does sound like that the events of this year was kind of got everybody back into action.
0: Yeah, and you know, and we had been taking some, you know, I shouldn't say some, we have been taking action. I mean, in my district, I go to Hesperia, but just to the east of Hesperia in White Cloud, there was a dam there that we needed to do some upgrades. So we intentionally lowered the water level there. And thank goodness we did, because with those heavy rains, if we would have had high and exceeded the banks, it could have been a catastrophe, because it would have rushed all the way down to Hesperia, and that dam was near breakage too. So, you know, we've been doing things. It's just that I guess the best way for me to put it is we realize now that things were at a critical point, and that, you know what, we can't wait any longer, because the dangers are far exceed what could happen. So we're excited about where we're at, and I fully supported this language in this bill.
1: Are publicly owned and privately owned dams treated the same under this legislation?
0: They are now, yes. And I think that's the critical piece of it, right, is that, you know, when they were privately run, you know, they changed hands, and sometimes they would change hands relatively quickly. And then if you were on an inspection process and now it changed, then you go through more red tape. And now this is what will clarify some of that, and we can make sure that it completely stays regulated and inspected at all times.
1: Do you happen to know how many high hazard dams, I believe that's the terminology, there are in the state, and maybe particularly northern Michigan?
0: You know, I do not know that number, but, you know, it's surprisingly, there's many, many more than what we think of. And, you know, there's a lot of dams throughout the state of Michigan. There's some of them are very small. But every dam should be inspected, because if something does breach, there's a lot of people that are affected. And you know what? We need to make sure that they know that we're doing everything we can, that they're not going to lose their home or be inconvenienced because they have to evacuate. We need to be really, really up on this to make sure that people feel safe, and that we continue to monitor this the dam situation in the state of Michigan.
1: Who's paying, where's the funding coming from for the increased inspections? From my understanding, inspections every year now instead of every 3 years, if this was to be signed into law, of course. That seems to be tripling the cost for those inspections. Where was that money coming from?
0: Well, it,

0: Part of it's going to come right out of the general fund. We don't have a choice, but some of it will come from the annual fees that are paid into this. But, you know, we're going to have to make sure that this is a part of the budget from now on and make sure that, you know, we don't move those coins from one pot to another. They need to stay in here now through this bill, and then we can ensure that these things are done properly.
1: Under the new legislation, it would give the state more authority to recover emergency costs from dam owners. Walk us through what that would look like in practice. Who pays when, and who's in charge of, you know, tracking that money down and essentially forcing them to pay?
0: Well, yeah, that comes through the process of filling out the permit and being issued. Then we have who owns the dam. We have all that information on hand so that we're not, you know, going back. Mm-hmm. If they haven't followed the right thing to make sure they're on track to do the upgrades, we can go back. But this way we can go to the owner of the dam that owes these dollars if they need to be fixed. But the nice thing about it is this maintenance will be ongoing, so that it won't surprise somebody if they buy a dam and all of a sudden realize that, whoa, I was never told this. We know these things on hand and we'll have a history so that, you know, we'll be able to do a better job of making sure they're safe.
1: Walk us through the Dam Safety Fund, what it does and where the funding comes from.
0: Well, the funding of, it basically it's called the Water Resource Program, which totals about, I'm going to round down here, it's about $29.2 million, but, you know, 17 and a half of that will come out of the general fund. The rest of it will just come out of the land and water permit fees. So, we're going to have to step up in our budget to make sure that, we've got about 50% of these dollars that it's going to take to run this program budgeted in. And I believe that's our obligation as a state. And sometimes when we get in, we get complacent. And we've seen that just in the way we do our zoning. Sometimes we allow people, because of high watermark, we need to make sure that these things are inspected and these dollars are managed. And now we know that we'll have them set aside of the budget from this time forward.
1: Eagle says it needs roughly $1 billion in total dam infrastructure upgrades statewide against $44 million invested so far. I'm assuming the bill doesn't really address that directly. That's a separate ordeal, right?
0: Yeah, that, unfortunately, we can't, we do know, and that's why, it's kind of like road maintenance, and we're moving forward fixing this. I think if we could go back and look at some of those dollars we spent inappropriately in the last several years, we would have had these dollars to go in and fix these dams immediately, but we're making the moves to do it now and in the right way. And we can know that the future will make sure that things are right.
1: The House and Senate versions aren't identical yet. What still needs to be reconciled before it reaches the governor's desk? And do you have an idea of a timeline?
0: I don't have an idea of the timeline, but, we passed that out. So my understanding, when we voted for this bill in the House, that we've actually come to an agreement that it's going to be the Senate version that's going to be moved forward. So, we've got to make it happen, and now it's put in place, and we know what we're dealing with.
1: We are speaking with State Representative Kurt Vanderwall, Republican out of the 102nd District. Kurt, thank you for your time. I appreciate it.
0: Well, thank you, and you have a great day.
1: Thanks to Kurt for joining us today. We're going to take a quick break. When we return, producer Austin will join me in studio, kick things off by getting caught up on high school sports scores and what's going on tonight. It's after these messages. 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
6: Michigan DNR Law Enforcement Division Sergeant Kyle Buchholz busy in recruiting mode for new conservation officers. 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
6: COs work outside most of the time, all kinds of weather, but they're set up with the right gear. 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I'm Jim Mishler.
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0: 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We have a little bit of breaking news here. Roddy Gale Jr. has been granted a fifth year of eligibility to play for the Wolverines basketball team, which will be interesting to see. He was a pretty big contributor, especially in March for the Wolverines in their national title run earlier this year, and will be pretty helpful since they're trying to replace the freshman, would have been phenom, very likely Brandon McCoy. So big news out of the world of college basketball. But we're going to look to high school now as producer Austin has wandered into the studio. It is time to update you on high school sports scores and previews.
1: Thank you, Nick. I finally got to see the sun today.
0: Oh, good.
1: So for scores last night, Harbor Springs shut out Grayling 5-0. Leland took down Sutton's Bay 6-1. Maple City Glen Lake took down Benzene Central 4-1. And Traverse City Homeschool took down Buckley 3-2. And tonight, a few games already underway, and that is Alpena and Sault Ste. Marie. Boyne City taking on Kalkaska. Burt Lake, Northern Michigan Christian and Tawas. Charlevoix and Kingsley. McBain, Northern Michigan Christian taking on Big Rapids Crossroads Academy. And Traverse City, St. Francis, and Ludington. And games coming up are Cadillac and Petoskey. Gaylord taking on Bay City Central, and a little crosstown showdown in Traverse City, and that is TC Central and TC West.
0: Thanks, Austin.
1: Thanks, Nick.
0: Well, no Tigers baseball today. Some other breaking news, though, from the world of the Tigers. They have signed an extension with both of their play-by-play hosts on the television, Jason Benetti, and on the radio, where you can hear Tigers baseball on our sister station, 104.7, 1340, The Ticket. Dan Dickerson also signed to a multi-year extension. No details have been released as far as the finances or how many years, but they said a multi-year extension. It's more newsworthy in terms of the Jason Benetti, because he's a very highly sought-after voice, a very highly sought-after talent. Dan, love Dan Dickerson, but, I mean, everybody knows Dan's going to stay here his entire career. It's not like he's going to go off and start calling games for the Colorado Rockies or something like that. So both of them, though, their contracts will start in 2027 because they were at the end. Both of them were at the end of their contracts. So good news, although it is a little bit sad when you can easily say the best signing this year by the Tigers organization was their it was in the broadcast booth. Not really much of an argument. Tigers completely out of it. Something I'd like to see them try to accomplish this three-game series is try to move up into third place in the division, just for a little bit less embarrassment, bypass the Twins, who were a game ahead of them. Not that it would mean a whole lot, but, you know, it means something. The American League is all settled for their playoff spots. I am certain, yeah, so I think, yeah, White Sox, Red Sox, and Yankees are all the wild cards. I guess there is a little bit of drama left. I was going to say before I checked here, I don't really think there was any drama left in Major League Baseball, but there's a little bit. The Cubs and the Padres. The Padres are 88-70, the Cubs 88-71, and the Phillies 87-71. So the Phillies trail the Padres by a single game, and the Cubs by half a game. The Cubs trail the Padres by half a game. So, you know, these things could be mixed up. There's three more games left. The Padres, Cubs, and Phillies all could miss the postseason. But actually, now I guess we'll take a look at it here as far as, you know, who has the easier go of it for the end of the season. So the Padres, they have a series left against, they have four games left, so that does make it a little bit interesting, against the Angels, and then three against the Diamondbacks, who are technically still in playoff contention. They're three full games back, but they'd have to, you know, the Cubs would have to lose out, they'd have to win out, unlikely, but they are looking to, they're in a division rival, they'll be looking to spoil things for the Padres. The Padres do not have an easy go of it at all. Cubs, they are going to be playing to wrap up their

0: season. They're playing Boston, so some interleague play there for you. Boston doesn't have a ton to play for, but they are a playoff team. So, you know, they're set where they are. They're going to be the second wild card seed no matter what happens if they lose out. So it is possible that, or Boston is, it is possible that Boston takes a little bit easy on the Cubs there. And then the Phillies, they're wrapping up their season, taking on the Tampa. They have a game left against the Milwaukee Brewers, and then against the Tampa Bay Rays, who are that final series. They are a very, very good team. They don't have as much to play for. Maybe they'll rest their players. But if I had to make an educated guess, I think the Padres and the Phillies are going to end up in the postseason. I think the Cubs are gonna choke here down the line, even though they do have the best player in baseball, in my opinion, roaming center field, playing out of his mind is PCA. But that is all the time that we have for today's show. Thank you, as always, for listening. I'll be back tomorrow with more of the news you need to know and a full Friday evening conversation at Sports with Producer Austin as we analyze the Tigers season going into the final series with JV on the mound on Saturday. 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Have a great night.
1: Sarah, Fox News. Israeli Prime Minister Benjamin Netanyahu addressed the United Nations General Assembly with some walking out before it even started.
2: Ordering the hall, please.
3: As Netanyahu waited, many world leaders left the hall, to which the Prime Minister responded,
4: "If there are any other moral cowards who haven't yet left this hall, please do so now."
3: For those who stayed, Netanyahu's speech reflected on the massacre of October 7th, 3 years ago, and the attack with the U.S. on Iran, to which he said, had it not been done,
4: "The fanatic Ayatollahs who chant, death to America, death to Israel, would eventually carry out their mad fantasies."
3: He repeated a refrain saying the responses to October 7th and Iran's nuclear ambition was because Israel had no other choice.
1: Fox's Colonel Scott. Netanyahu also called out New York City Mayor Zohran Mamdani after Mamdani called him a war criminal and threatened to have him arrested, saying since Mamdani became mayor, many Jews don't feel safe in New York. The mayor responded, saying Netanyahu used his speech to repeat baseless lies meant to sanitize the genocide of Palestinians. The first White House meeting in more than a decade between President Trump and China's President Xi Jinping. The president says the two have been great friends since they met in 2016.
5: "The decisions we make in these areas today can promote peace and prosperity for decades and decades to come."
1: The two discussed artificial intelligence, security issues, and a state dinner in Xi's honor is set for this evening. The Trump administration has asked the Supreme Court to allow continued deportations of migrants to third countries where they have no ties. Lower courts have ruled people must have a chance to object before being deported to countries other than their homeland. 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
1: Senate Democrats are accusing the Trump administration of rolling back environmental rules as a favor to big oil companies in exchange for donations to his 2024 campaign.
9: Senators Sheldon Whitehouse and Chuck Schumer say the president told oil and gas executives at a Mar-a-Lago dinner 2 years ago that he'd roll back environmental rules if they collectively gave $1 billion to his campaign. Senate Minority Leader Schumer addressed the allegations on the Senate floor.
10: Many of the same people making these policies

0: are profiting off them. Trump appointed numerous fossil fuel industry leaders to his administration.
1: While there's no recording of the president on this, company officials who attended the April 2024 dinner said one executive complained about spending money to lobby the Biden administration, to which the president responded, "You are all wealthy enough to raise $1 billion to return me to the White House." Jessica Rosenthal, Fox News.
2: A White House spokesman said Democrats should reflect on their own tie to the green energy industry. New York is suing the prediction market Polymarket, calling it an unlicensed gambling operation. Prediction markets have argued states don't have the authority to govern them because they're already regulated at the federal level by the Commodity Futures Trading Commission. There's another tame reading on the job market.
3: New claims for unemployment benefits declined to 197,000 last week. It's a historically low level and the lowest since mid-July. Subdued jobless claims continue to suggest employers are not conducting wide-scale layoffs. Continuing claims for the week ending September 12th also declined to 1.71 million. Art Hogan, chief market strategist at B. Riley Wealth Management, says,
4: "We know one thing. The Fed's not going to worry about the labor market. They're going to continue to be focusing on inflation."
3: Jobless claims have remained at historically low levels despite higher energy costs and inflation that has remained above the Fed's goal of 2% for years.
2: Fox's Ginny Cassola. I'm Lee Silicera. This is Fox News.
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7: We have sunny skies this afternoon with highs near 70, and tonight we'll be dropping to a low in the low 50s, could even hit upper 40s in areas with increasing clouds throughout the night. By tomorrow, though, although it's cloudy at first in the morning, temperatures gradually warming up to a high in the low 70s for Friday with increasing clouds in the afternoon, and it'll be sunny in 70s on both Saturday and Sunday. That's your latest weather forecast on 1023, 1033 FM, 1270 AM, Triple Talk, WMKT.
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10: As a reason liberals line up for a smackdown.

And he is the enemy within. And no, I'm not excited when the president meets with him, goes to Gracie Mansion, says we can work together. Nope, he's the enemy within. And there's no doubting it, and there's no dealing with it. I'll be right back.

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1: We have sunny skies this afternoon with highs near 70, and tonight we'll be dropping to a low in the low 50s, could even hit upper 40s in areas with increasing clouds throughout the night. By tomorrow, though, although it's cloudy at first in the morning, temperatures gradually warming up to a high in the low 70s for Friday with increasing clouds in the afternoon, and it'll be sunny in 70s on both Saturday and Sunday. That's your latest weather forecast on 102.3, 103.3 FM, 1270 AM, Triple Talk, WMKT.
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0: support of the United States. He's fantastic. And he just eviscerates the United Nations. And after he gives his speech, or after, rather, the Prime Minister of Israel gave his speech, he went and he met the Prime Minister of Israel. They're very, very good friends. Argentina, Colombia, a number of Latin American countries now that are run by conservatives, as well as a number of European countries that are Eastern European countries for the most part. The president of one of those countries, we couldn't schedule it, I guess, Rich. He wanted to come on the program. Serbia, right? He's been trying to come on, trying to make room at his request. I said, absolutely, come on. He's a big fan of mine in this program, apparently. Isn't that true? The president of Serbia. I believe when the vice president of our country said that Israel's been isolated, honestly, he doesn't know what he's talking about. India, Greece, Somaliland, countries throughout our hemisphere, countries throughout Eastern Europe. Just ridiculous. Just ridiculous. Here he is, president of Argentina, Javier Milei. Cut 10, go.
1: That's to say it's become a useless...
0: Well, let me say this, the translator, obviously. Go ahead.
1: That's to say it's become a useless organization whose only purpose is to sustain a cast of fatally arrogant parasites masquerading as well-intentioned bureaucrats. I would remind them of what Mises said. Good people do not think about controlling the lives of their fellow human beings. Those who were supposed to guarantee collective security and human rights failed in their task. Instead, they allowed chaos, violence, and international terrorism to flourish. The alleged defenders of human rights have sheltered bloodthirsty dictatorships and regimes that stone women in the streets. They have systematically voted against Israel while remaining silent in the face of Islamic terrorism and the genocide of Christians in Africa. And as if that were not enough, an organization established to defend the territorial sovereignty of its members decided to look the other way with regard to the situation of the Malvinas Islands, South Georgia Islands, and South Sandwich Islands, and the surrounding maritime areas.
0: He's just fantastic. We'll be right back.
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10: Audubon began with birds. 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But as birds disappeared from nature, people rallied to save them. Working together, they helped birds rebound. Eagles and puffins, pelicans and condors all bounced back to once again thrive in the wild. Today, Audubon is an ever-growing force for conservation, and birds continue to be symbols of our planet's health. Sentinels that alert us to change and spur us to action.

0: show up at his church every Sunday in San Antonio, Cornerstone Church, fantastic place. They know exactly what I'm talking about. People who listen to him on the radio or watch him on TV. This man's the real deal. Because my family and I, we've gotten to know them personally, intimately, and they are just such down-to-earth, fantastic people. Now, you cannot really understand what's going on in the Middle East by watching a few minutes of television or scrolling social media. The headlines give you the explosion. They don't give you the history, the context. They don't tell you how we got here or what's coming next. Israel sits at the center of a conflict, the Holy Land, with consequences far beyond the region. All these events swirling around, very, very dangerous. The real threat of a wider war, all of it is on the line. That's why Pastor John Hagee wrote The Middle East Conflict. I strongly encourage you to read this book, The Middle East Conflict. And it's very, very readable for everybody. If you want to understand the forces that are swirling around, that are driving this war, where they want to take us, you need the history. And you need it for yourself and for the next generation. So I'm asking you to become a first-time donor to Hagee Ministries. I know there's a lot of charities out there asking you for a lot of money. 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When we come back, what is it about banning three so-called news outlets from the press room, the White House, that violates freedom of the press? You can't let them all in. There's not enough room for that. There has to be certain standards. Well, what are the standards, and who gets to decide them? A federal judge or the president of the United States? And if the press outlet is still reporting, can still chase the president at different events, how is it a violation of freedom of the press? Whether you agree with what's done or not, the question is the Constitution. We'll get to that in a moment.
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0: inspection reads EST1363. The individually vacuum-packed meats include ribs, menudo mix, and ribeye. No illnesses had been reported as of the announcement. Lillian Wu, Fox News.
1: The average long-term U.S. mortgage rate rose this week above 7% for the first time since January 2025. Mortgage buyer Freddie Mac says the weekly average rate on a 30-year fixed-rate home loan rose to 7.03% from 6.95% last week. A year ago, the average rate was 6.3%. I'm Lisa LaSera. This is Fox News.
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5: Triple Talk, WMKT weather forecast.
6: For the rest of tonight, partly cloudy skies. Expect a low near 50, some patchy fog and clouds early for Friday, then sunshine in the afternoon, highs of 70. Areas of fog early Saturday with clouds early as well, then clearing for sunshine, 71. Sunday, more sun, 71. And a look ahead to Monday, sunshine and highs of 72. That's your forecast on Triple Talk, WMKT.
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8: Hello, America. 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Our number, 877-381-3811. United States District Court for the District of Columbia. One of the things I regret the Republicans haven't done is to change the makeup of the D.C. lower courts and circuit court and to move a lot of these judges. First of all, remove several of them. You don't have to do it through impeachment, just eliminate their courthouse and eliminate their jurisdiction and create some of these judgeships and some of these courthouses outside of the Washington, D.C. metropolitan area, because it has a poisonous effect on their brains. And that's the case with Judge Kelly, a Trump appointee in 2017. I don't know who recommended him. I don't know how he got there. I'd never heard of him before, but so be it. Cable News Network, CNN, versus Donald J. Trump. It's only 8 pages. On the afternoon of September 18, 2026, President Trump announced in a social media post that effective immediately was banning the news organization CNN, MS Now, and Politico from the White House. And those news organizations alleged that over the weekend, their reporters were denied access to the White House and had their hard pass press credentials deactivated. Plaintiffs, the three news organizations and three individual reporters, sued the president and several White House officials and moved for a temporary restraining order, a TRO, asking the court to order the immediate reinstatement of their hard passes pending further proceedings. The court's resolution of their motion is dictated by the application of well-known D.C. Circuit precedent that this court must faithfully apply. And for that reason, explained below, the court will grant the motion. This will be good. To obtain a temporary restraining order, plaintiff must show that he's likely to succeed on the merits, that he's likely to suffer irreparable harm in the absence of preliminary relief, and that the balance of equities tips in his favor and that an injunction is in the public interest. This is a high bar, but plaintiffs have met it, he says. First, plaintiffs have shown a likelihood of success, at least on their Fifth Amendment procedural due process claim. Okay. That's the giveaway. I'll get to that in a minute. The merits of this claim are assessed in two steps. The first asks whether there exists a liberty or property interest which has been interfered with by the state. The second examine.

0: 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And if you see a post-purchase survey, please be sure to mention that you heard about Cozy Earth right here on the Mark Levin.
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2: Congratulations to some local high school tennis teams on recent performances, including Traverse City Central, who just won its 23rd consecutive Big North Conference championship yesterday, claiming the league tournament title in Petoskey. And the Central Trojans got a few singles titles from individual performances, including Theo Cotton and Mason House. We had some great performances on the cross-country course as well this week, as Glen Lake dominated in both boys and girls performances yesterday at the Elk Rapids Invitational. But Harbor Springs girls team also ran well, with their girls team placing second overall, as they were led by Steffi Reskovitz of Harbor Springs, who finished first place overall. And today's the calm before the storm for high school football teams tomorrow, playing week 5 of the high school football season, including the Kingsley Stags, who are still undefeated and now on the road with the test against the Elk Rapids Elks. We'll preview that matchup and more with tomorrow's edition of the Up North Sports Report.
3: I'm Charles Payne, and this is the Fox Business Report.
4: A choppy trading session with the major averages finishing mixed on rising oil prices amid Middle East uncertainty and elevated bond yields, with the 10-year Treasury yield moving past 5%. Fed officials have come out this week saying that more rate hikes will be needed to tackle stubborn inflation. Today, Philadelphia Fed Reserve President Anna Paulson said that inflation needs attention, which might require further interest rate hikes. Oil prices continue to spike, with West Texas Intermediate crude over $95 a barrel. Tech was the worst performing sector, while energy and healthcare gained. The Magnificent 7 big cap tech stocks were mostly lower. The Dow winners, Visa, Alphabet, and United Health Group. The Dow decliners, Goldman Sachs, Caterpillar, and Sherwin-Williams. The Dow down 162 points. The NASDAQ higher by 3. S&P 500 down 2. That's your Fox Business Report. I'm Hillary Barsky, invested in you.
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7: Fox News, I'm Tom Rigotti. President Trump is meeting China's leader Xi Jinping for an official state visit at the White House. Fox Business Network's Edward Lawrence is there.
8: One big topic, artificial intelligence. China's trying to catch up with the U.S., and President Trump says he wants U.S. companies to maintain their lead. Now, we're expecting an announcement about a direct AI hotline between the U.S. and China.
7: Lawmakers say regulations on AI must not impede competition with China. A man wounded during the 2024 assassination attempt on then-candidate Donald Trump in western Pennsylvania has reportedly died. Here's Fox's Kristen Goodwin.
9: Jim Copenhaver was shot in the arm and abdomen during the July 2024 rally when a gunman tried to assassinate President Trump. Rallygoer David Dutch was also injured, and Butler County firefighter Corey Comparator was killed.
7: Copenhaver was 76 years old. Trump's ear was grazed by a bullet in the shooting. 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
11: For the rest of tonight, partly cloudy skies. Expect a low near 50, some patchy fog and clouds early for Friday, then sunshine in the afternoon, highs of 70. Areas of fog early Saturday with clouds early as well, then clearing for sunshine, 71. Sunday, more sun, 71. And a look ahead to Monday, sunshine and highs of 72. That's your forecast on Triple Talk WMKT.
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0: CEO, David Sachs, co-chair, President's Council of Advisors on Science and Technology. We have the SBA Administrator, Kelly Loeffler. We have her husband. We have Katie Simpson and her fiancé. I don't know who it is. I'm just saying. Representative Jason Smith. We know he's chairman of the one of the major finance committees. General Dan Kane, who's running our war. He's at dinner with the communist Chinese. Hold on. Give me a second here. Hold on a second. So we have the head of the Joint Chiefs, the general. He's at the dinner. And let's see. Bear with me. We have Senator Steve Daines. Very nice guy, by the way. I don't know these people well. I bump into them. We have Director Jay Clayton, Director of the Office and Director of National Intelligence. We have enough of our spy chiefs here. We have Bernard Arnott, LVMH CEO and his wife. We have Ryan McInerney, Visa CEO. We have Michael Maybach. That's the Yiddish. MasterCard CEO. And we have a few other spouses. What do you think, Mr. Producer? It's a lot of people. And I wasn't invited. Why would it be, do you think? I have this loving personality. Just because I am no fan of communist China and Xi and denounce them and condemn them regularly. You see, ladies and gentlemen, when you hear me speak on radio or TV or anywhere else, I don't know all these people. If I know any, I bump into them. I just call them as I see them. I'll be right back.
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2: Jesus was the greatest hero who ever lived, fighting all the evil powers of his world with nothing more than a Bible and prayer. He gave us the secret of the power he wanted to share with us when he preached the greatest sermon in the history of the world, the Sermon on the Mount. 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And then as we see together how to enlist this power in our marriages. This is the same power it will take to rebuild America into a free, Christian-influenced nation under God. 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